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0: Okay, if you have just switched us on and you have no idea about this amazing prize we're giving away, let me get you across it. My name's Maddie Rowe. We are sending you to London. Yes, London City, with free flights, free accommodation, free spending money. You step off the plane, get on the tube. That's an experience. We'll get you to all the sights. Buckingham Palace, Trafalgar Square, the Big Ben. Hit the Camden Market and then you are on your way to Wembley Stadium. 80,000 people, you're up front, up close, golden circle tickets, We'll get you seeing all your favourite artists live. Niall Horan, Ray, Jason Derulo, Bebe Rexha, Fatboy Slim, Miles Smith, Stephen Sanchez. Take That have just been added to the lineup as well. That's a throwback. Let's get you to Capital's Summertime Ball in London. On 13, 24, 10, the phone's open in 15 after Nova's 9 minutes of the Naughties Dog. Come on! Nova.
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23: This is... Whoa. 9 minutes of the noughties.
0: Good morning, it is Maddie Rowe. I love doing this. Let's throw it back to the noughties when the music was so freaking good and the fashion was even better and also really questionable, like low-rise jeans and little baby tees. And remember those matching tracksuit sets, the Juicy Couture ones? I had a pink set and I threw it out and I wish I kept it because it would be vintage now and probably worth a fortune. Madonna put out Hung Up back in 05. That's a banger. It's playing after Big Brother's to start Nova's 9 minutes of the noughties this morning.
24: Ladies and gentlemen, boys and girls, it is my pleasure to introduce to you all the finest,

That is the sound of Fragma wrapping up Nova's 9 minutes of the noughties. And that's the sound of the phones opening for Capital's Summertime Bowl. Yeah, I'm sending you to London with flights, accommodation and spending money on Nova. Full free holiday. You want in? 13, 24, 10.

0: favorite song on the Nova playlist right now, Ella Langley, Choose in Texas. Summertime
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7: 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At the Summertime Ball.
0: How's that lineup? The hugest Capital Summertime Ball live in London next month. Take some annual leave because if you get on this standby list, you're in for it. Hello.
8: Oh, this is Jamie.
0: Hello.
8: Hi.
0: Hi.
8: Oh my God, I can't believe you answered.
0: Yeah. Are you from the UK?
8: I am from the UK and I would love to win because I would love to see my parents and sister.
0: Yeah, and then Niall Horan and Ray and Take That and
8: yeah,
0: Jason Derulo.
8: Yeah, and all of that. Yes.
0: Done.
8: 100%. Yay, thank you so much.
0: Courtney, let's send you to London for Capital Summertime Ball. You're in with a chance.
8: No way.
0: Yeah, and you can register on the Nova Player daily, by the way, so go do that. Cameron, you've been to London?
9: Yeah, we went last year. We want to go again this year.
0: What's your favourite part about London? Did you hit any of the sights?
9: Yeah, we did everything. Everything was the best part. Kensington Gardens was the best.
0: Okay, surely Wembley Stadium with 80,000 people, you in the golden circle, is going to be a highlight. 13,
10: 24, 10. Hi, Maddie. It's Lynn. Just to let you know that it's nice to hear you on day.
0: No, thanks, Lynn.
10: I'm just going to ring and say hi and say love your work and thanks
0: love
10: for keeping
0: too.
10: Me company whilst I'm working.
0: You're so welcome. Let's get you on this standby list, hey?
10: What, can you win the trip to overseas? So all these amazing things like Ray and there's all these different artists and are just amazing.
0: Yeah, so, I mean, obviously Ray's the favourite on this festival lineup.
10: Where the hell is my husband?
0: So true. Where is he? Where's he at?
10: I don't want one. I've had two. Don't need one.
0: Get to Capital Summertime Ball by listening out for your cue to call. We go again soon. Plus, fresh hits from Somba and Noah Kahan on the other side. Keep it here.
1: Love music. 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Ricky Lee and Tim.
11: It's going to be a wet week.
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11: 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As long as a wet week? Is that the saying?
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11: 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Bloody hell.
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0: on Sydney's Nova 96.9, home to Ricky Lee and Tim. They were joined by The Wiggles this morning to premiere a brand new song called Sparkle. They also played Finish the Lyric, and The Wiggles did not know Wonderwall by Oasis.
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0: Are you kidding? Full chat with The Wiggles up on the Nova Player with Ricky Lee and Tim. Back tomorrow morning. Quickie with Ricky is worth $800 from 8 a.m. And me, hello, I am Maddie Rowe. Let's check your traffic and news, and then we're back with the hits next.
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21: 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Truck crash into Ultimo involving a pedestrian. Harris Street remains closed in both directions between William Henry and Marianne Streets. An earlier diesel spill into St Clair has the M4 motorway off-ramp closed southbound to Roper Road and into Chatswood, seeing busy delays on the Pacific Highway both directions between Fuller's Road and Boundary Street. 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Today, a shower or two on the way, 23 across the city, 22 in the west. Right now, it's 17 degrees on Sydney's Nova 96.9.
0: Nova. Hello, it is Maddie Rowe. Tell you what I love about non-stop fresh hits and throwbacks. You get one of the biggest hits in the world from Alex Warren, and then we roll into Nova's 9 minutes of the noughties with Counting Crows, Living Joy, and my favourite Whitney Houston song of all time. Hear it in 10. Nova.

0: Whitney Houston wrapping up Nova's 9 minutes of the noughties.
1: Summertime Ball, live in London.
0: And you know we have this ultimate prize that we're giving away. If you haven't heard about it yet, we are sending you to London with flights, accommodation and spending money. You at Wembley Stadium with 80,000 people sounds like a vibe. And the lineup, even more of a vibe. It's Jason Derulo, Niall Horan, Ray, Fatboy Slim, Stephen Sanchez, Lola Young. Take That have just been added as well. You get the ultimate musical experience. And on top of that, it's just a free getaway.
2: Oh my God, a holiday.
0: London.
2: Never been overseas. I've only seen photos, so I would do anything to go away.
0: Okay, let's make it tangible. Inside the next 15 minutes, I will open the phones to hook you up with flights, accommodation, spending money. You at Capital's Summertime Ball. You can also register on the Nova Player every single day. So go do that. And we'll play the hits next, straight after it. The phones are open.
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9: Yes. We've got the original OGs. We've got Fatboy Slim, Calvin Harris, Jason Derulo. Do you know what? I've got a niece, Anya, who's 19, who's gone through a recent breakup. Baby Rexha for her.
0: Yes. God, we're locked in. Let's get you some plane tickets.
9: Are you joking?
0: Some free ones, some spending money. We're sorting you out, Laura. Good luck. You're in for it.
9: Are you serious?
0: I'm serious. You haven't won yet, by the way, but you have to hold on.
9: I know, girls. I've been ringing and calling.
0: So all the girls in the office know that you're calling through to Nova right now? Are they there too?
9: All the nurses. International Nurses Day today too.
0: Oh, happy International Nurses Day. Yes, I did know this. Yes. Are they around? Can we get everyone on the line?
9: Oh, my God. Girls, can you just say woohoo? I might be going to London. The summertime ball.
0: The best. God. Good luck. And thanks for doing what you do.
9: Oh, no problems, Dales. We love it. You wouldn't do it for the money. You do it because you love nursing. All right.
0: Have the best day. Bye.
9: Thanks, Maddie.
0: You're so welcome. Phones open again soon for Capital Summertime Ball. And the hits, they continue next. Justin Timberlake, Sexy Back, that's on. And Olivia Dean, So Easy, coming up.
10: Love music. Let's go. Ricky Lee and Tim.
11: None of us are perfect.
12: There's a lot of words that people can't say, and we do enjoy it.
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11: Alana in Campbelltown, what can't you say?
15: The millennium. The millennium. Yes, that one.
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34: 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Your favourite throwbacks. 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

Let's get the party started. 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That's when I knew that your heart was scarring. 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
1: 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Dave and Thames, Rain Dance on Sydney's Nova 96.9 with Ricky Lee and Tim back tomorrow morning. They were hanging out with the Wiggles, and the Wiggles did not know Oasis Wonderwall with Finish the Lyric.
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1: 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Ricky Lee and Tim back tomorrow morning from 6. 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
16: 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There's been a truck crash in Ultimo involving a pedestrian. Harris Street remains closed in both directions between William Henry and Marianne Streets. Into St Clair and earlier diesel spill has the M4 motorway off-ramp closed southbound to Roper Road with clean-up crew on site. Through our time and moving well southbound the Gore Hill and Warringah freeways to Miller Street. And don't forget to choose
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16: 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There's been a truck crash in Ultimo involving a pedestrian. Harris Street remains closed in both directions between William Henry and Marianne Streets. Into St Clair and earlier diesel spill has the M4 motorway off-ramp closed southbound to Road.

0: 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Today, a shower or two on the way. 23 in the city. Right now, it's 17 degrees on Sydney's Nova 96.9.
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4: With your midday headlines, good afternoon, Ash Gardner with you. An Australian soldier has died in a parachuting training exercise at Jervis Bay in New South Wales. Another soldier was also injured in the incident at the airfield but did not require hospitalisation. A group of Aussies on board a hantavirus-plagued cruise ship have touched down in the Netherlands after departing the Canary Islands. There, they'll isolate for 48 hours before flying to Perth, where they'll quarantine for 3 weeks. Federal Treasurer Jim Chalmers has labelled tonight's budget the government's most responsible and ambitious to date. He says fuel security, cost of living and housing will be central to the budget.
5: There will be more than the usual amount of savings and more than the usual amount of reform in the face of more than the usual amount of global economic uncertainty.
4: The financial blueprint is set to see incentives for property investors reined in. A high-profile resignation has rocked the AFL today. Carlton coach Michael Voss has called it quits after a nightmare start to the season. Blues assistant Josh Fraser will take over as interim coach. Working from home could be costing you a promotion. A new survey by recruitment firm Robert Half revealed a proximity premium in many workplaces where being physically near the boss could help your chances of a pay rise and promotion. And Kendrick Lamar appears to be reigniting his beef with Drake just days out from Drake dropping his new album. Kendrick deleted and then re-uploaded his famous diss track. Updating sport, world number one Jannik Sinner made light work of Aussie Alexei Poprin in last night's Italian Open clash. Sinner breezing through with their 6-2, 6-love win. Essendon defender Zach Johnson will be sidelined for an extended period after suffering a broken foot in the side's clash with GWS. Roosters lock Victor Radley and Sea Eagles utility Brandon Wakeham will miss Magic Round after copping one-game bans for careless high tackle charges. And you're up to date on NOFA.
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0: Hello, my name is Maddie Rowe. If we haven't met before, let me get you across this. Capital Summertime Ball is the biggest music festival at Wembley Stadium. 80,000 people are going to be there. And the lineup is actually insane, Michelle.
8: I'm just ready for the vibe for all of them, to be honest.
0: Yeah. Niall Horan, totally Ray, vibing. Jason Derulo is going to be there as well. Yes. Fatboy Slim, take that, Michelle.
8: God, I want to take it all.
0: Yeah, it's free flights. It's free accommodation. It's spending money all on Nova's credit card. You're so welcome.
8: Oh, my gosh. Thank you.
0: Roz, you want to get to London?
9: Oh, I'd love to. I just heard you say, take that. I've gone the lineup. So, yeah. Oh, my God. Wow.
0: That is a throwback, Roz. My God.
9: Oh, I know. It's a throwback.
0: Annie, how's this lineup?
8: Yeah, definitely. Take that Fatboy Slim. Childhood.
0: And just quickly, Ashley, you're into.
10: Thank you so much.
0: If you want to see all of your favourite artists live in London at Capital Summertime Ball, you can head to the Nova Player daily to get your entry in, or you can keep it locked on Nova. We have more chances coming up and the biggest hits in the world. Fresh hits, throwbacks, Madonna, Sabrina, the collab of your dreams, Bring Your Love, is playing after Dua Lipa's Training Season next at Nova.
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0: Madonna, Bring Your Love here on Nova. I just know Joel Creasy is vibing it like I am.
1: Madonna. Yeah.
0: He's in from 1 o'clock here on Nova.
1: I got something I want to talk about.
0: Hanging out with Delta Goodrum, live from Austria, Vienna, to talk all things Eurovision. Joel Creasy from 1 o'clock here at Nova. If

0: Elizabeth Taylor from Taylor on Nova. Jodie, you're listening?
1: Yes, working, but I'm just on my lunch break.
0: Okay. Have you had an acai bowl before?
1: Oh, yeah. I just love the peanut butter and with the fruit, you know?
0: I would love to hook you up with a $100 Acai Bros voucher.
1: Oh, wow.
0: I know.
1: Awesome.
0: So you can head in and try Jules Neal's limited edition peaches and cream smoothie, which is available now in all stores, and you can get your peanut butter on your acai bowl.
1: Yum. Yes, please. That would be awesome.
0: You're so very welcome. You never know when you call 132410 what you're going to get from me. My name is Maddie Rowe. We are getting on Fresh Hits and Throwbacks next. Alex Warren's Ordinary Plus. Do you like Paramore still into you? A Darwin DJ has flipped it. You'll hear it next.
2: Tim. It's going to be a wet week.
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2: What's that saying? As long as a wet week? Is that the saying?
3: 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I've got no idea what you're talking about.
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2: 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Bloody hell.
3: 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As long as a wet week is an idiom meaning something feels exceptionally slow, long, or monotonous.
2: You're an idiom.
3: You're an idiom. How do you know these things?
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1: They say the holy water's watered down, and this town's lost its faith. 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

0: 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Joel Creasy hanging out with Delta Goodrum ahead of her Eurovision Spectacular. You can watch it around 5 a.m. Friday when she hits the semi-final. If you haven't heard her winning song, I'm saying winning, manifesting a big win for Delta. It's called Eclipse. 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Delta Goodrum joins the Joel Creasy Show next at Nova. Keep it here.
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12: 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St Clair, the M4 southbound off-ramp to Roper Road is currently closed after an earlier diesel spill. Your best to allow for some extra travel time. Diversions are in place. Ultimo Harris Street is also closed in both directions between William Henry Street and Mary Ann Street after an earlier serious crash. End of financial year is on now at Sutton's. 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Shower or two today with tops of 23. Right now it's 20 degrees on Sydney's Nova 96.9.
18: I'm Stephen Bartlett, host of The Diary of a CEO. I ask the questions no one else does. Here's one of those conversations.
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20: 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Whether we want to or not, we learn. Whether you like it or not, you will learn. 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

0: 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Hope your lunchtime is treating you well. Kick back, I'll take it from here. First up, it is time for this.
1: 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Janelle's juice box.
0: Oh, hello, Janelle Koenig on the Joel Creasy Show for your lunchtime with Cash Converts. How's it going?
2: You got all out, babe. You got all out. Well done. Hello, hello, hello.
0: I'm learning.
2: I have to tell you something hilarious.
0: Yeah.
2: I had a gig on Mother's Day on Sunday, obviously.
0: Yes, mums and mimosas, right?
2: That's the one. You will love this. I came off stage and this woman came up to me and she said, I'm so sorry to do this to you, but my daughter's too embarrassed to come up to you. And I said, that's fine. That's fine. I'll come and see her. And she said, she just wants to know, where did you get your dress from?
0: Oh. Not even a comment on the show. Not even, you're
2: no,
0: really
2: no
0: funny,
2: comment.
0: Love
2: no
0: the
2: comment.
0: Dress. Where's it from?
2: No. Yeah, I didn't tell her. That's the kind of bitter person I am. Joel, can you believe my eldest child is turning 17 on Thursday?
0: No, I cannot believe that. That is wild because as much as it ages you, it ages me too because I've known her since she was very, very tiny.
2: I'm sure you recall last year she had a 16th birthday party.
0: Oh, I very much recall.
2: It was a bit of a disaster. She said to me, I want to have a party. I said, okay, these are the rules. You can have 30 people.
0: Yeah.
2: Gone by 11, no alcohol. And she didn't really meet those requirements. There were about 80 people. They were still there at 2 in the morning. There was drinking. There was smoking. Two people got very frisky in the laundry.
0: Oh, hello.
2: And that was just her father and I. And then I got in a lot of trouble with her the next day because she said to me, my life is not your content.
0: I remember because you were live posting and it was some of the best content I've ever seen. And I was glued to my phone waiting for more stories to come through. But it did cross my mind. I wonder what her daughter makes of this and the wider school community.
2: But the good thing is that this chat is happening while she's at school. So she
0: Brilliant.
2: Won't know because I'm terrified of her. I took her to get some clothes for her birthday the other day. And it turns out that we don't have the same aesthetic, I would say, anymore. But she put these jeans. She came out of the dressing room and I thought if those jeans were any lower, we would see that little piggy running all the way home. Because they were low cut. I mean, and those hips were not lying. I mean, they were cheating, stealing and blaspheming, but they weren't lying. I don't want to see your hip bone, babe. Cover it up. Your kidneys are exposed. It's no good. And she came and she was like posing in the mirror and I said, doll, you look like Christina Aguilera Dirty video.
0: Double R Dirty.
2: She said, I've got no idea what those words mean.
0: Oh, no.
2: And she said, I'll wear a belt with them. And I said, unless it's a chastity belt, I'm not interested. You're not getting them.
0: Oh,
2: anyway.
0: Oh, my gosh. So the party this year, what is the saying? Shame on, fool me once, shame on me. Or shame on you, fool me twice, shame on me.
2: There's no party ever again.
0: Oh, right.
2: After that one, I said, you are done. It's kind of backfired on me because now she's having a dinner and I'm not invited.
0: Do you still have to cook it? Oh, my gosh. Well, wish her a happy birthday from me.
2: You can
0: say it's from me or you can say it's from someone else. I don't mind. Hamish Blake, whatever.
2: Christine Regal
0: there. Who? Love you, darling.
2: Love ya.
0: Cheers, baby girl. All right, up next, before she takes to the stage and does Australia proud, she is high up there in the betting odds. Is it Australia's year? Delta Gaudrum joins us live from Vienna. It's the Joel Creasy Show on Nova.

0: Yes, it is the Joel Creasy Show on Nova, and we are crossing to Vienna to chat to Delta Goodrum. Don't miss Australia's Delta Belter Goodrum herself performing her power ballad Eclipse in semi-final two at this year's Eurovision Song Contest, the 70th anniversary in Vienna, live and in prime time from tomorrow to Sunday on SBS and SBS On Demand. And here she is. Hello, Delta.
1: Hi, honey. How are you?
0: I'm good. You are outrageous. What time is it? And you look
1: like
0: that. You are. Stop it. You are.
1: Oh, please. We had to get up early for a good morning, Austria. So, you know, good morning, Austria.
0: What is good morning? I feel a bit out of the loop now.
1: Good morning, Austria.
0: Oh, my gosh.
1: Austria.
0: How's it going? I saw you on the turquoise carpet and you just look fabulous. The groundswell here in Australia for you is mind-blowing. I haven't been there for 2 years. I've never seen anything like it.
1: Oh, Joel, it's been amazing. I'm absolutely blown away at the love and support I'm receiving and the messages daily. I got a gorgeous video of all these young girls from Orbi Space who, you know, we've been a part of sort of working with, and they also, it's just so gorgeous. So I'm feeling very touched in my heart and excited to bring it to life this week and do what we do.
0: Yeah, rightly so. I mean, the Beltress herself, I know, look, this is how I know things are a big deal. The Kath and Kim Appreciation Group, which has 250,000 followers on Facebook, which I am an active member of, is very excited for Delta Goodrum to be here representing Australia.
1: Oh, my God. Tell them thank you. I will give it my absolute best.
0: It's nice. It's different. It's Eclipse.
1: I will put my centre court eclipsing half moon on my netball team and I will head out.
0: Popping the 40 francs is Delta Goodrum's ear. Hey, since I last saw, we haven't seen each other since...
1: like Arias.
0: Yeah, and you know that Arias, you were voted one of the best dressed celebrities of the year back in 2020, and they said Delts looked radiant in a plunging silver number. I went on to be voted the worst dressed man of 2020, and they said, re my outfit beside you, Joel Creasy's lime zebra print suit answers the age-old question, what if Scary Spice and Gumby had a fabulous baby?
1: No, they didn't.
0: I'll send you that
1: they
0: as well.
1: They didn't. Stop it. I loved our, when we were hosting the Arias, as in we were doing a piece together, and I remember it was so beautiful because it was so quiet because there was nobody there.
0: That's right.
1: Because it was COVID. Yeah. So you just had the entire room, but you knew you were going live out to the country. So it was a fun day. I enjoyed it.
0: That's why I haven't seen you since.
1: Well, I can't... thought you looked fabulous.
0: Oh,
1: so
0: thank you.
1: Don't you worry.
0: I was like, I can't stand next to Delta anymore. She looks too good. And then I thought you were saving yourself for me, but congrats on the wedding. The photos were epic.
1: Thank you very much. I love married life. It's awesome. Seeing as we got married in Malta, I have a specific eye on Malta and how they vote, because I'm going to be like, excuse me,
0: yeah.
1: I got married there, so I'm specifically watching them. No matter what, I'm just watching them. We have something.
0: Yeah, you've stimulated their economy and now they can stimulate you with douze points.
1: Yeah, exactly. Fair is fair.
0: All right, stay with me, Delta, but, you know, rest that voice temporarily. You're listening to The Joel Creasy Show on Nova, back after this.

0: here on the Joel Creasy Show for your Tuesday lunchtime. And what better way to perk you up than with the one and only Delta Goodrum representing Australia at Eurovision. Well, I wish I was there because normally before Hurston and I like to sort of self-appoint ourselves as the sort of drunk auntie and uncle of the Australian delegation. But I did have a word with UK commentator Mr. Graham Norton, who traditionally hasn't traditionally, you know, been super kind to Australia, and we've returned the favour many times in our commentary, but he has predicted you for the win. I think we have the audio. Do you want to have a listen? We're sending a big name this year. We're sending Delta Goodrum.
1: Yes.
0: Yeah.
1: Now, what is the plan? Because I think Australia might win. Honestly, I think old Delta could bring it home.
2: Well, that would be, it would be amazing. We'll give it our best, you know. I'm so grateful. I mean, thank you, Graham. What a legend, the icon himself. I'm just going in and just doing what I do.
0: I think, yeah.
2: And hoping for the best. I don't know what to expect, Joel. I just want to, you know, sort of do my best and be proud of that and make people proud of what we're doing.
0: Because this is my second year not being there. In the past, then it was 8 years, but I've never seen anything like this. It's huge.
2: Why aren't you here now? Why didn't you fly over? You knew I was doing this. Why aren't you here?
0: Look behind you. I could be caught in the act. I just whack a wig on me. You've never seen the two of us in the same room together.
2: Well, I'm ready for that. Like the two of you, make it happen, please. Then we need the support. You know, I've got to be able to work out how to sort of continue this campaign with you, Joel. So to anything I should know going into this, you've been here a few times. What else should I know?
0: It depends where your hotel is, but if you're sharing with the UK, get to the bar before them because they'll clear it out very quickly.
2: Don't drink then sing. It's important to sing first.
0: Yes, yeah, exactly. Do you know where you are in semi, because you're semi two, which is Thursday night, for Friday morning for Australia. Do you know where you are in the lineup on Thursday?
2: I'm number 11.
0: Good spot. You don't want to be first or second. And the competition we're looking at, Finland, who've got like a fire violin, very Eurovision scenario. Greece are popular. And Denmark, who apparently, according to Paul Clark, have a party box, whatever that means.
2: It's a party box. There's like they're in the box, but it's incredibly powerful. He's powerful and he's a big voice.
0: Yeah, no match for our Delta.
2: Oh, thank you, Joel. I was actually like, oh, we're next to Denmark. but he was the one who had come to my shows as well, so we've got a nice connection, me and him.
0: Oh my gosh. We are so stoked for you. We are supporting you down under. I have a stacked lineup this week with Miff and Zamiro and Kate Miller-Heike coming in all to chat all things Delta Goodrum and Eurovision. And we will be supporting and also using our VPNs to vote 12 points from other servers and other countries.
2: Yes, Joel, I love that so much. I mean, you know, every vote counts, guys. So if you got those VPNs or SIM cards, you know, you just make a way, find it to happen.
0: We love you. Go Australia.
2: Love you too.
0: Mwah.
2: Thanks,
0: you,
2: Joel.
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0: 12. It's the Joel Quigley Show on Nova, and I'm nearly out of here, so time for this.
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0: And back for more is one of my absolute favourites, the Queen of the News, Michelle Stevenson.
3: Hello and happy Budget Day for all those who celebrate.
0: Oh my gosh, you took the words right out of my mouth. It's Budget Day, is it? What's a budget?
3: I know you're excited.
0: Yeah, is it? What's the good news? Is there any good news? Is it out yet?
3: It's not out yet. It'll be out later tonight, but I can tell you there won't be a lot of good news because there very rarely is.
0: Well, let's go to a world that I'm a little bit more across. A bit of showbiz, Michelle.
3: Yay.
0: Jimmy Kimmel Live is going to go dark by airing a rerun during Stephen Colbert's final late show broadcast. I quite like this fraternity and how they've really got each other's backs, all the talk show hosts.
3: Yeah, absolutely. I do as well. And he did this as well for Letterman when it was Letterman's last show. Now, Jimmy Fallon hasn't done it yet, and so he's been, they've kind of reached out to him for comment, because it would be good if they all kind of embraced this moment as an idea. I really, really, really like it. And I think in a time when, you know, these comics are being shut down for saying whatever they want and wherever they want, they're just being shut down by, you know, good old Donald Trump.
0: Who?
3: I mean, who?
0: Yeah. Well, speaking of comics, not getting shut down, but quite the opposite. I don't know if you've seen any of the clips from the Kevin Hart roast on Netflix. They are hectic.
3: I love Kevin Hart. I think he is one of the funniest comedians ever. And I just love all the roasting. We should do more roasts. We should do a roast. Can I roast you?
0: Yeah, of course. I mean, you have at times. I can't keep up with you. I'm sure you've seen this. Kelly Holiday. He's been forced to cancel his New York show after he was refused re-entry into the US. Abby, his girlfriend, has issued an apology amid speculation might be due to her online comments. Even just entering the US, no matter what at the moment, seems tricky.
3: Yeah, absolutely. And I think this is a bigger conversation that we need to have about social media presence and how the US can now go through your social media and basically deny you entry if they don't like what they see. So it's kind of a really tricky space to be in at the moment, particularly if you're someone who likes to be quite vocal or anti-Trump. I think, you know, you could be really held up at the border. I'm not allowed back into the US. That's a very long story for another time.
0: What?
3: I may have crossed a border illegally at some point.
0: Oh, border schmorter. I won't be allowed in from my social media presence because they'll be like, whoa, those photos are so edited. You do not look like that in person. It'll be physical me that gets turned away. They're like, where's the online version?
3: Well, now you have new hair. It's hard to tell.
0: I know. And I'll probably have a new nose by the end of the year. Yes. And finally, a name I love saying, Benedict Cumberbatch, was captured in a road rage incident with a fellow cyclist on a busy London street. Have a listen.
4: I am listening to everything you're saying. You're deluded.
5: Take it
4: on. You're lying. I was behind you the entire time.
5: You verbally abused me.
4: I verbally abused the guy who completely repeatedly broke the law.
5: I did it once.
3: I am obsessed with Benedict Cumberbatch. I mean, he could literally be yelling at me and I'd be like, please yell harder. Bike rage is the new thing, particularly in London. A lot of people thought that maybe it might have been a bit or staged.
0: Yeah.
3: But what was really nice about Benedict was afterwards, people wanted photos with him and he said, yeah, of course. And he was really lovely about it. But please yell at me, Benedict. I've been a bad, bad girl.
0: I love it. I mean, I don't want to yuck someone's yum. You're the best.
3: Don't you dare.
0: No, never. No, never. Oh, you might roast me.
3: I will definitely roast you with all the trimmings.
0: Thanks, Angel. See you tomorrow on the show. I've got Kate Mulhaikey and Julia Zimmero joining me ahead of Delta taking to the stage at Eurovision. Chrissy Swan is up next.
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2: 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Ultimo, Harris Street is closed in both directions between William Henry Street and Mary Ann Street after an earlier serious crash. Police investigations are expected to close the road for quite some time. Buses are also diverting through the area, so you are best to allow for some extra travel time if you're planning on taking public transport. The Mazda End of Financial Year event is on now. 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Don't miss out. Ends June 30. Shower or two today with tops of 23 degrees. Right now it's 20 degrees on Sydney's Nova 96.9.
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3: With your 2pm headlines, good afternoon, I'm Michelle Stevenson. Five Aussies are in good health after being repatriated to the Netherlands following a deadly outbreak of hantavirus aboard a cruise ship in the Atlantic. The government is now working to organise a flight from the European nation to a purpose-built quarantine facility near Perth. Once the group's in Australia, they'll have to quarantine for 3 weeks. Well, all Defence Force paratrooping operations have been paused following a deadly training accident on the New South Wales south coast. A 50-year-old had collided with another soldier who survived with minor injuries. The Albanese government admits tonight's budget will contain measures which could see the government lose some political skin. Among the biggest changes, Labor is planning to rein in the capital gains tax discount and negative gearing concessions. New research suggests Australian employees are receiving less pay and fewer career progression opportunities if they choose to work from home. And Tame Impala's rise on the global stage is continuing. Hit single Dracula has entered the top 10 on this week's Billboard Hot 100, becoming the Aussie star's first top 10. And you're up to date on Nova.
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5: Hey, welcome to your Tuesday.
7: Good afternoon, Swanee. How are you?
5: Look, I'm unhinged, which...
7: just how we like you.
5: Which is probably not news to you, given how long we've known each other. But I did something just before coming into work today. And as I was doing it, I thought, I've got to tell Jack this.
7: Please.
5: And Tom and Emma and Scudder, but particularly you, because you've known me for so long. So I, you know how when I was growing up, I used to make tails out of things because I just fancy myself with a tail. And I've always wanted to live a day as a cat. And every day that I've had these two cats at my place over a year, Bruno and John Fox, I look at them and I think, God, you just, everything you do looks so lovely. Anyway, as I was about to walk out the door, John Fox had curled up in a big, cushy, fluffy bed that I've bought him from Kmart. They just love it. It's the same colour as him.
7: Okay.
5: And the sun was streaming in through the windows.
7: Oh, no, you curled up and got it.
5: And in my mind I went, God, I wish they would make them in human sizes. And, oh, God, you're just living the life, John Fox. And I thought, I'm going to find out what that feels like. So I lay down and I curled my head hands into it because that's all that would fit. And then me and John Fox just snoozed in the sun just for 5 or 10 minutes. But I can tell you, it would be very good to be a cat. I know that for sure now.
7: I mean, there's a part of me that wants to call the cat team. And then there's a part of me that sort of wants to applaud you because you were ahead of your time as a furry.
5: I was, like, wasn't I?
7: You paved the way for the rest of the Gen Zs
5: exactly.
7: Nowadays.
5: And I want to say thank you to management for organising a giant kitty litter in the corner of the studio. I really, really appreciate it. Really appreciate it.
7: Hey, Swanee, coming up after 3 o'clock, we have Charlie Puth tickets stuffed inside the bum bag again in Chrissy's Quizzy. But next, 13:24:10, we've got $500 cash to be won in Chrissy's Cheesy Tuesday. I could

0: a fresh love of that song.
1: Do you?
0: Yeah, and I don't know how that happens. It's like late onset appreciation.
1: I did see the clip from you on Mother's Day singing and dancing in Beck Store, your best friend.
0: Okay, you've got $1,000 riding on what song I was dancing to when I visited my friend in her store.
1: Well, I was going to suggest maybe it was Golden and that's why you're in love with it, but I think after last week, it was the unknown Debbie Gibson.
0: You've just earned yourself $1,000, Jack. Let's do this giveaway 500.
2: Treat yourself to a delicious moment and indulge in the new custard and chalk hazelnut cruffins from Baker's Delight. Keep it real.
3: Just another cheesy Tuesday.
0: Who have we got, Hollywood Jack?
1: We have Cara from Queensland on the line.
0: Hey, Cara.
4: Hello, how are you?
0: I reckon this could be the easiest $500 you've ever earned, my girl.
4: Oh, okay.
0: Yeah. We are going to play you a cringeworthy, icky, cheesy moment from the past. And if you can guess

0: who is talking, then you're going to get $500 cash. Okay. Thanks to our cruffin' lovin' friends at Baker's Delight. Are you ready?
1: Okay, awesome. Thank you. Yep, I'm ready.
2: Let's enjoy this cheese.
3: I haven't been to the Philippines, but I grew up with a lot of Filipinos.
4: Really?
3: Yes. My best friend that I grew up next door to, was her mother was from the Philippines.
4: The Philippines?
3: Yeah. And yeah. Lumpia, adobo.
4: Uh-huh.
3: I ate it every single day.
4: And you kept your figure eating adobo and lumpia and rice?
3: Rice all the time. Her mom made the best rice.
2: I love Cameron Diaz, but wow.
0: I think I can't put my finger on exactly what the worst moment is, but I think it might be her impersonating the Filipino accent and dropping the PH and saying Philippine.
2: Yes, yeah.
0: It's so embarrassing.
2: I was also so shocked. I just realised I gave away the answer. Cara, sorry.
0: Cara, please, if you don't win this money, I will never forgive you. Cara, for $500, thanks to Baker's Delight, who made this gaffe?
1: Cameron Diaz.
0: Oh, how did you know? Yeah, it was on her 2014 publicity tour for The Other Woman, which is a film I don't know, actually.
2: Well, it was a kind of okay film purely because Leslie Mann was in it, and I love Leslie Mann.
0: I love Leslie Mann.
2: Great. But Swanee and Cara, it was 2014, and like by then we knew better.
1: Yep.
2: So
0: I can tell by Cameron's reaction halfway through that's the moment she learned.
2: Yes. Cara, enjoy that $500 cash. Alex Warren with Fever Dream on the Chrissy Swan Show.

0: 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Still so great, that song.
1: Indeed.
0: Got to be my fave off the album. Let's solve this problem. Let's get an answer once and for all. 13, 24, 10. If you're a grandparent, should you be obligated, no questions asked, to look after your grandkids whenever required? There you go. That's it. It's either a yes or a no. I'm firmly in one camp.
1: So am I.
0: I wonder if it's the same camp. Whatever camp it is, it does not involve wearing thongs to an ablution block.
1: That it does not.
0: In fact, Fitzy Whipper and Kate talked about this last night. When I was driving home, I was listening to them talk about it. They are also firmly in one camp. And then just because of the zeitgeist in the universe, I found this article on Reddit.
1: Yep.
0: It's an Am I the A-hole?
1: My favourite subreddit.
0: Mine too. Am I the A-hole for refusing to watch my grandkids on my summer break? Now, that sounds very harsh, very harsh. But let me read on. This woman, I'm just going to paraphrase.
1: Yeah.
0: This woman is 53 years old. That is not old to be a grandmother, by the way, I know. 53-year-old woman, full-time college professor. She's got a 26-year-old daughter with three kids. The grandkids are 8, 5, and 1.
1: So that,
0: I know. That woman has got her hands full.
1: That family just need to do less. Enjoy your life for a bit.
0: It's actually very true. So many children. Anyway, The daughter, the mother of these little kids, is not a single mum. She's got a boyfriend who she lives with, and doesn't say whether or not he's the father of the kids, but that doesn't matter. She's well supported.
1: Okay.
0: Anyway, summer's coming up in the US, June, July, our winter, and they have the equivalent of, you know how we have our big long summer holiday in our summer?
1: Yes.
0: Their big long holiday is in their summer.
1: Correct.
0: June, July, a couple of months. And because this 26-year-old mother is human, she's looking down the barrel of that very long holiday and going, I'm going to die if I have to stay at home with these three kids.
1: Seriously.
0: Like, you very quickly run out of stuff to do that's fun for anybody.
1: I think I'm going to die in this house.
0: Yes. What's the point of anything? So anyway, she's called up her mom and she said, Mom, you know, summer holidays are coming up and can you take the kids? She doesn't really specify how long for, but it seems like a long time. Can you take them for a fair chunk of the summer break? And this woman, the grandmother, has said, look, not really. Like, I also have a holiday and I usually use that holiday for more study, getting more qualifications. She's a college professor, I'm reminding you. And I can't really take the kids. I'm busy.
1: And at 53, she's still going to Nobu Malibu for dinner on a Friday.
0: Well, yeah.
1: Like 53 is so young still.
0: It is. I'm going to clip that and play it to myself when I wake up every morning looking like I've been dug out of the ground.
1: I'll save that to my phone. And every time you're feeling super grim and questioning everything, I'll just send you that little bit.
0: Thank you. Well, she said no, and the 26-year-old daughter has absolutely thrown the toys out of the pram. Absolute meltdown. Her mother is selfish. How could you? Blah, blah, blah. And so this 53-year-old grandmother and full-time college professor has taken to Reddit to say, please answer this. I'm being made to feel very, very bad, and maybe the reason is I am an a-hole. Am I in the wrong for not wanting or not accepting or not saying yes to the question, will you have my kids over the summer break?
1: Now, I'm going to guess, Chrissy Swan, that you are in the camp of the 53-year-old grandmother. It is not her responsibility to have to care for these grandkids at all times.
0: I agree.
1: That's what I thought you would say.
0: And even more brutal. Not even at all times. At all.
1: Hello, Kit, Leo and Peg, if you're listening.
0: Well, Tom Casamento has looked at me like you're evil. The thing is this. I wanted to be a mother.
1: Yes.
0: I've done it. I'm doing it. I'm currently doing it. I'm going to do that until the day I die and love it. I have no, like, ambitions, feelings, desire to be a grandmother. I just like being the mother.
1: Yeah, okay.
0: And for me, by the time I get to be, you know, of the age that my kids will have children, I'm not going to want to. I'm going to want to visit.
1: Well,
0: and that's it. I am not buying Dora the Explorer steps so they can wee in my toilet.
1: No, you'll be
0: I'm going to love them, but I'm not doing that.
1: You'll be too busy buying cat beds that fit you and your 17 cats by the time they have kids.
0: If they can get the kids to a rural villa in Bali or in the middle of nowhere 2 hours out of Tokyo, then fill your boots because I'm not even probably going to be here.
1: I selfishly stand in the camp of the 26-year-old purely because I have friends around that age that have kids, and if the grandparent doesn't look after the kids, it means I don't get to get drunk with them. 13, 24, 10. Whose camp are you in? Do you side with the 26-year-old mother or do you side with the grandmother who says it is not her responsibility? We'll take your calls after BB Rexha and Faithless here on The Chrissy Swan Show.

0: Chrissy Swan Show on Nova, and we are settling an age-old debate right here, right now, 13, 24, 10. Should grandparents put their hand up, be written into the schedule as babysitters? I'm saying no. A woman has taken to Reddit, and she's 53, a young grandma. She's got a full-time job. She's a college professor, lots of pressure. And her daughter has said, Mom, summer's coming up. I can't be at home with these three kids. You have to take them. And mom's gone, well, no, not really. I'm busy myself.
1: Now,
0: and the daughter has lost her mind.
1: I'm on the same side as the daughter because I have a lot of friends that are young mums. And if it weren't for the grandparents looking after the kids, I'd never see them.
0: Yeah.
1: So selfishly.
0: Well, uh-oh.
1: What? Uh-oh, time to find new friends.
0: Well, you know, that's part of the decision you make when you have a child.
1: Yeah, you give up the fun friends.
0: You have to also, you know, be sensible. It's not just about the baby. You're gonna have to start budgeting for education, a house that fits them, and as important is someone to look after them when you want to go out drinking with your stupid young friend, Jack.
1: 13, 24, 10. Whose side do you stand on? Let's go to Kate.
0: Hi, Kate.
2: Hi, Chrissy.
0: What do you reckon? Have you got grandkids?
2: I don't have grandkids. I am probably in the same era as you, and my son is just about to turn 26. He said to us the other night, I am not having any kids probably. You guys are going to be disappointed. And we were like, hell no, mate. Go and travel the world. Do what you want to do because when we retire, we're going on holiday.
0: Yeah. And I think that's your right, isn't it?
2: I think so. We worked hard. We want to have that downtime too. So
0: What happens if, you know, he decides that he does want kids and he does that whole thing? What are you going to do then?
2: We'll reassess the situation then, I guess. But I would say that we'll go on holidays. We'll probably have family holiday once a year. We do that now with extended family. So maybe that will be their break when they come on holidays with that one holiday with us for the year. The parents can go for dinner or whatever and we'll take them down to the resort pool.
1: Also, good on you, Kate, for not sort of making him feel bad or trying to shame him. Like, I think that's a real important thing for parents to hear, Swanee.
0: That I do too.
1: A kid comes to you and says they don't want kids, embrace it.
2: 100%. It's his choice. He DJs, produces music, he travels the world doing that. So let him go and live his life. Let him have a great time.
0: That sounds really cool.
1: Yeah. Kate, yeah. You've got a Baker's Delight voucher. I told my parents, Swanee, like, I was like, guys, I hope you know, like, I'll forever spoil you both and we'll have fun nights out together and enjoy dinners, but I'm not bringing you a kid. And they were thrilled.
0: Yeah, they were. Hey, Christy.
3: Hi, Christy. How are you?
0: Good, Dallin. What side are you on here?
3: I'm on the mum side because I'm kind of into that situation myself. Where
0: all right,
3: I have
0: so how many kids have you got?
3: Five.
0: Wow. My God, you must be exhausted.
3: Well, four of them are in their 20s and I have one daughter who is 14.
0: Okay, and how involved are your parents in their lives?
3: None.
0: Okay, so you've done it all yourself?
3: All myself. No other parents, just myself. But, yes, it would be nice. Like, they were involved a little bit at the start, but not anymore. Like, it was very hard being, I just need a time out. Could you just look after them? Not like school holidays or anything. Just if you needed just a little time, be nice.
0: I know that it would have been nice, but secretly, do you understand why
3: I do.
0: They...
3: Yeah.
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4: 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Fitzy, Whipper and Kate for the drive home. 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
0: I didn't realise. Anna Wintour, she is really good friends with the Beckhams.
6: Who said?
0: Me.
6: Okay.
0: Have you got your eyes shut? 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

0: 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Some interesting news about Savannah Guthrie.
1: Chrissy's clickbait.
0: Jack, I'm a little bit shocked.
2: Why?
0: Savannah Guthrie, who we've all been, like, rooting for because her mother was taken.
2: Yeah.
0: Right, Nancy Guthrie was taken from her house, never to be seen again.
2: I'm still so invested. Every time I see a headline with Savannah's name in it or Nancy's name in it, I'm clicking on it because I still cannot fathom the idea of her not being found in 2026. With all of the authorities and all of the technology we have, is this woman?
0: So I did see, I've seen two articles this week that I've clicked on. One involving the finding of a bone near Nancy's house.
2: Okay.
0: And then I see another headline and I click on it and it's Savannah Guthrie and Jimmy Fallon have announced they're making a new Wordle game show. I'm like, I'm sorry. I was reading about a bone 2 days ago.
2: I was reading.
0: And now we're talking about a shiny floor quiz show on Wordle.
2: Last night I was reading that she's side of stage on the Today Show in tears still and has to pull herself together to step up and read the 7 a.m. news.
0: Now but she's, Wordle.
2: But Wordle. Have a listen to the announcement.
3: You know, when everything happened with me and my family, they just stopped everything and said, we'll wait for you.
4: Of course.
3: And Hollywood is like a really tough business, as you know. And I didn't expect that. And I just want to say thank you. It means so much to me.
4: We can't do it without you. You are fantastic.
3: You are the sweetest.
4: You are so good.
3: Jimmy,
4: you're funny.
3: Thank you so much for coming on.
4: It's a big announcement.
3: I know. It is. It's exciting.
4: We're bringing Wordle on the TV.
3: Wordle is coming to TV.
4: NBC, come on, baby.
3: Oh my God.
2: Man, I love morning television and breakfast television. Like, the way they can change gears.
0: Do you know my saying, bring out the bellows? You know when a fire is almost dead?
2: Yeah.
0: And you have to somehow revive it. You've got to bring out the bellows.
2: Yep.
0: That's exactly what Jimmy Fallon was doing there.
2: Properly.
0: Because everybody was like, what are we watching here? It feels odd. There's some manufactured enthusiasm. All we're thinking about when we see Savannah Guthrie is that poor old lady. Anyway.
2: Also, like,
0: Wordle.
2: When she's hosting that game show, like, what happens when the word missing comes up?
0: I could go down a path there, but I'm not going to. I think it's all in the can. I think it's all been recorded.
2: You reckon?
0: Yeah. Yeah. Mm. That's the only way. And it was ready to be announced, and then this terrible thing happened, and they've shelved it, and now they're just going to hit play.
2: Shoot.
0: There's no way she can go and record it. No way.
2: Shooting is to happen this summer in the UK.
0: Yeah, but Meghan Markle said that her second series wasn't already done, and it was. They lie.
2: They.
0: Speaking of royals, Rod Stewart, the great Rod Stewart, has gone viral after attending the King's Trust's 50th anniversary event. I mean, they're always doing something like this. You know, I love it when everyone's lined up and they get to shake, you know, the sausagey fingers of the king. Anyway, Rod Stewart could not help himself slipping in a little comment about how King Charles behaved in America with Trump and said, may I say, well done in the Americas. We'd play you the audio, but it's all been disappeared.
2: The royals have had it wiped.
0: Yeah. May I say, well done in the Americas. You were superb, absolutely superb. You put that little rat bag in his place. And let's just enjoy the best Rod Stewart song ever. Frustratingly called Young Turks. He doesn't say that anywhere in the song.
2: Oh, it's another Iris.
0: Yes, you want to see? It should be called Young Hearts.
2: Yeah.
0: But it isn't. I'm a massive Rod Stewart fan. Before he was Rod Stewart solo, he was part of a band called Faces, which also involved some people from Rolling Stones.
2: Is it bad that I didn't know that?
0: Most people don't.
2: Yeah,
0: most
2: well.
0: Most people don't. This is an absolute banger. And if you think the Black Crows didn't base their entire sound on the Faces, you would be wrong.
2: Now, I'm going to play you a hook because that was not a hook.
0: No, I did ask for the hook and it's coming. I feel it is.
2: Scott has just lost his job. We'll be back after the news.
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6: It's going to be a wet week.
7: It sure is.
6: What's that saying? As long as a wet week? Is that the saying?
7: Wrong guy. I've got no idea what you're talking about.
6: That's a saying.
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6: Like, it's as long as a wet week, you know? Bloody hell.
7: Okay, let me see. As long as a wet week is an idiom meaning something feels exceptionally slow, long, or monotonous.
6: You're an idiom.
7: Look at you. You're an idiom. How do you know these things?
6: As long as a wet week.
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26: At Ultimo, we've got a trunk crash involving a pedestrian. Harris Street is closed both ways between William Henry and Mary Ann Streets. Lakemba, Canterbury Road is closed both ways. That's between Chapel Street and Holden Street after an earlier multi-vehicle accident. Police are redirecting traffic on site. Roselle, there's a bus breakdown on the City West Link, citybound approaching the Anzac Bridge. While Old Guildford, we've got a trunk breakdown on Woodville Road, northbound approaching Orchard Lee Street, sitting in the middle lane. 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Check your weather. Potential shower overnight down to 16 degrees. Tomorrow we've got showers, tops of 22. Right now though, we're looking at 22 degrees in the city, 19 in the west.
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26: Good afternoon, I'm Michelle Stevenson. Well, the opposition claims tonight's federal budget will hurt the aspirations of all Aussies. Labor is expected to axe the 50% capital gains discount, which will affect property investors and shareholders, while negative gearing incentives will likely be limited to new developments. Shadow Treasurer Tim Wilson argues the changes will punish people trying to build wealth.
29: It's very hard to see on any measure how higher taxes on young Australians trying to get ahead, on families who are investing to secure their own future, or retirees who have simply backed themselves in, how any of them are going to get ahead.
26: All ADF personnel parachuting activities have been paused while an investigation is carried out into a deadly training incident on the state's south coast in New South Wales. Warrant officer Lachlan Muddle died during an exercise at Jervis Bay. Well, a group of Aussies are isolating in the Netherlands after being exposed to hantavirus while aboard a cruise ship in the Atlantic. Federal Health Minister Mark Butler says once home, they'll be forced to quarantine for at least 3 weeks in a special facility near Perth.
30: As we move through that three-week period, we will take advice from chief health officers about what arrangements should be in place for the remainder of the 42 days.
26: 97% of Aussies say they've seen their energy bills spike over the past year. Consumer Group Choice says it's the highest number recorded in more than 10 years of surveying household heating and cooling costs. And Aussie star Delta Goodrem and a number of other competitors have been forced to run for cover after a wild storm shut down the Eurovision Village in Vienna. Now let's see what's happening on Nine News.
31: Thanks, Michelle. I'm Peter Overton. In Nine News, an SAS soldier killed in parachute training, the second death in 2 years. Shocking dash cam, a deadly nine-car crash closes Canterbury Road at Lakemba. Sydney scientists discover why breast cancer can return after years. And on Latrell Mitchell Watch at the Rabbitohs, will he be fit for Magic Round? Nine News, your news, nightly at 6 on 9 and 9 Now.
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0: If you're a Puthi fan, you are not going to want to touch the dial because we have tickets to his show. When's he coming again? I did know and I've forgotten. There's so many amazing acts coming to this country. I'm confused.
1: This November, Swanee.
0: This November.
1: Like he and everyone are here this November.
0: Yes, it is going to be a very, very busy and potentially...
2: This is the Chrissy Swan Show. Touch me.
0: On Nova. If you're a Puthi fan, you are not going to want to touch the dial because we have tickets to his show. When's he coming again? I did know and I've forgotten. There's so many amazing acts coming to this country. I'm confused.

0: 24-10 if you would like to play Chrissy's Quizzy next and try and win those. We're also going to talk about Delta Goodrum and Kylie Minogue before 4 p.m.
1: Queens.
0: Two Aussie icons.
1: Uh-huh.
0: And also, we need to talk about this Hunter virus, Swanee.
1: It's a nightmare. It's a nightmare.
0: Dave and Tim's on Nova.
2: 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See you at the bar, you was hardly talking. That's when I knew that your heart was scarring. Friends to lovers need a part to star in. Like, wait, babe, let me

0: I love that song so much.
1: Same, man.
0: Was it Coachella and Teddy Swims? That was where we've last seen it performed? I believe so.
1: I think you're right.
0: I think I'm right. How bizarre that I know something that you don't. You're listening to the Chrissy Swan Show on Nova, from Vanessa Carlton to Charlie Puth.
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4: We declare Charlie Puth should be a bigger artist.
0: Yes, we do. Hello, Natalie. How do you do today?
5: Good, thank you. How are you, Chrissy?
0: I'm very good. Who would you take to go see Puthy if you got the tickets?
5: My 13-year-old son, Emilio, would probably appreciate them.
0: Yeah. Has he got a favourite song?
5: Yeah, the See You Again from the Fast and the Furious.
0: It's so, like, sad, that song, but, you know, it's a ripper.
5: He actually went to America a few weeks ago, and he went to where they filmed it all, and ever since he's been back, he's been playing the song.
0: That is cool. Hello, Kelly.
6: Hello, Chrissy.
0: Your favourite Puthy song is probably mine as well. What's yours?
6: Probably One Call Away.
0: What a ripper. What a bloody ripper.
1: Hasn't got anything on See You Again, though. I'm sorry.
0: Really? Well, I feel...
6: No.
0: All right, girls, your names are your buzzers. It's best of five, meaning the first person to get three answers. Creep wins the game, gets the bum bag, but also gets a double pass to go see Charlie Puth live. Question number one. Michael Voss has resigned as coach of which AFL
5: team?
0: Yeah, oh, God, that's close. Natalie, I think.
1: Natalie just got in there.
5: Carlton.
0: It is Carlton. The Blues. Question number two. Brolly is another word for what apparatus?
5: Kelly,
0: yes, Kelly.
5: Umbrella.
0: It is an umbrella. Question number three. Can you name this Charlie Puth song?
5: I'm only one. Kelly, Natalie.
0: Yes, Kelly.
6: One Call Away.
0: It is. You had to get that right, surely. That's two to Kelly, one for Natalie. Is that correct, Jack?
1: That is spot on. Question number four.
0: Apex is a survival action thriller film currently streaming on Netflix, starring... who?
1: I want to watch this. Everyone's raving about it. Have you seen it, Swanee?
0: I started to watch it and then I was just like, I don't think I can dedicate my attention. That's nothing to do with the show, but it was all to do with my brain at that time.
1: Ladies, any idea who is in this action thriller?
5: Kelly?
1: Yeah,
5: Kel?
0: Naomi
5: Watts?
0: No!
1: I like the guess, though.
0: Yeah, Charlize Theron, Taron Egerton or Eric Banner. I watched long enough to see the first
5: Natalie?
0: Two, not the last. No, I just answered that. I just answered that. Have you?
1: Natalie, I love the try, though. Alrighty, it's currently two to Kel, one to Nat. Question number five.
0: RSVP is an initialism, which is a word I've never seen before, derived from which French phrase?
5: Kelly.
0: Yes, Kelly.
6: Relevez-vous, s'il vous plaît?
1: I'm going to give it to
0: so
1: you.
0: So close. But yeah, Jack's going to give it to you. It's a répondez, s'il vous plaît. And that means that you, Kel, are off to see Charlie Puth.
6: Yes!
0: Good on you.
6: Oh, thank you so much, guys.
1: Enjoy that. It's called the Whatever's Clever Tour. If you would like tickets, head to livenation.com.au. Hey, an Aussie DJ, Josh Fawaz, has done his own spin on Madonna's Like a Prayer.
0: Oh.
1: It's the Chrissy Swan Show. When you call my name.

0: You're listening to the Chrissy Swan Show on Nova. It's time to talk about this awful hantavirus thing. When I first heard people talking about it, I thought, oh, they're missing a word. I thought it was hand-to-mouth, you know, the hand-to-mouth virus.
1: Yeah, no.
0: That, you know, everybody has, all the kids have it, childcare, and it's a lot more serious, hantavirus. But a French woman has come out and said that she was on the MV Hondius, which is the, can we just have a moment, please, for the sort of hell that you would think that you were in if you were on that cruise ship and you could see land but you weren't allowed onto it and everyone around you was getting sick. It sounds like a plot from a horror film.
1: I would have just done a mad bomb into the water and started freestyling to shore.
0: I feel like you would have been shot in the water.
1: Hey, it beats being on a cruise ship.
0: With everybody getting sick around you.
1: I mean,
0: absolutely.
1: How awful. I don't know what's worse, camping or going on a cruise.
0: Oh, Jack. What? You are terrible. She actually went to see the onboard doctor.
1: Okay.
0: And obviously, he was not as good as the doctor on the Love Boat, Doc. And he said, "Oh, it's just anxiety. Don't worry about it." She's like, no, I feel sick. Like, I reckon I've got it. And he goes, "Nah, anxiety. Don't worry about it." Which I think is astonishing. People, like, GPs are human beings, absolutely, right?
1: Yeah.
0: And they are allowed to misdiagnose and dismiss. There is, I mean, it's not ideal, but it happens. In fact, 13, 24, 10, did you ever go to the doctor saying, look, I reckon it might be this or I've got this, and they've dismissed you saying it is something a lot less serious than what it ended up being? But you would consider the context on the cruise ship, right? Some people had tested positive, right, and flu-like symptoms are the giveaway. Surely anyone else from that point, I'm not a doctor, right? I mean, ChatGPT and Google would say otherwise, but I'm not a doctor. But logically, if people have been diagnosed with this very serious virus and initially they presented with flu-like symptoms, surely logic says everybody from that day that turns up to you and says, hey, doc, I feel like I've got the flu, you would assume
1: has the hantavirus.
0: Exactly.
1: Also, did we learn nothing from COVID? Like, you'd
0: know.
1: Think these medical professionals, especially on board a cruise, would be so hypervigilant.
0: Yeah,
1: after
0: exactly.
1: What we saw went down and shut the world down. Then
0: yeah.
1: You're saying, nah, mate, bit of anxiety.
0: Nah,
1: have a Valium.
0: Bit of anxiety. Go back to the buffet. I've checked your record and you've got the drinks package, Raylene. You are missing valuable time at the bar. I just think that is astonishing. Also, weirdly, this week I came across an influencer whose story I had not heard. Her name is Leah J.
1: Wild.
0: It's a wild story,
1: yeah.
0: And I did not know about it. She ended up, I mean, the end game was she ended up having open heart surgery while pregnant. Like, she was
1: so frightening.
0: Really unwell and really scary. But she went to so many doctors who, I mean, first of all, they said this.
2: Got really sick. I went to a GP. They said I had laryngitis. One day I woke up, I was having these chest pains, like horrible chest pains, and both my arms went completely numb. We got back to Melbourne. I kept going to the GP. I couldn't stand up. I got sciatica at 7 weeks. And I kept going to the GP. I was like, why is my ankle blowing up? Why is my forearm so big? Like, what is this? So out of 3 GPs, only one was kind of investigating. The other two were like, pregnancy. Just is what it is.
1: Wow.
0: Yeah. You know, your body's just reacting in a different way to pregnancy. It turns out, no, that was not true.
1: 13, 24, 10, have you been incorrectly diagnosed before? Perhaps you've been told just to go for a walk. It's a bit of anxiety.
0: Yeah.
1: Much like the French lady on board this cruise. I can't believe that.
0: It's extraordinary. What did the doctor say it was and what did it end up being? 13, 24, 10.

0: Tiesto and Tate McRae on the Chrissy Swan Show here at Nova. We're asking you on 13, 24, 10, what were you incorrectly diagnosed with? We have Melissa on the line, Swanee.
1: A woman has been lost at sea, if you will. And she's on the cruise ship. She's turned up to the doctor. She said, "Hey, Doc, I think I got it. I got flu-like symptoms." He said, "Nah, you're just anxious."
0: That's insane.
1: It's absolutely insane. Hi, Melissa.
2: Hi, how are you doing, guys?
1: So this sounds familiar to you.
2: Yeah, look, they just told me that I had, they told me it was in my head, the pain, even though they gave me morphine and sent me home. And I actually went up there 4 times and then they sent me home again and then they rang me the next day and said, "Oh, we're really sorry, but we missed a lesion in your liver, so we're pretty sure you might have cancer."
1: Oh, Melissa, what?
2: Yeah, yeah.
0: So did you have liver cancer?
2: Yeah, so I was diagnosed with liver cancer and I had to have surgery to remove it. And it's also a rare cancer that only 1,500 people in Australia get it a year. And
1: wow.
2: If it wasn't caught in time, it's a cancer that turns terminal because there's really not a lot of treatments out there for
1: it. Yeah, of course, those rare ones are the baddies. Melissa, I've got to ask you, when you turned up to hospital, from the sounds of it, did you go to emergency in absolute agony and gone, "There's something wrong here"?
2: Yeah, I went to emergency in agony, and I'm pretty rare. I'm one of the rare people that not everyone gets pain from this particular cancer.
1: Right. And so, did they put you through an apparatus straight away? Like, did they, you know, put you in an MRI or something?
2: They left me there for hours in pain. Finally, they gave me some morphine and then they put me in, I think they call it short stay. So I had to sit there for a couple of hours so they could do a CT scan. And then they told me, "Oh, we couldn't see anything. It should settle down. We're going to send you home."
1: To be told it's all in your head must be unbelievable.
0: Melissa, are you in remission now? How are you going now?
2: I'm really good. I'm in remission. I'm on 3 monthly checks. And so far kicked it to the curb. You know, it's 80% recurrence in the first 3 years, so it's on watch. But I had chemo, I've come back, I'm back into my exercise, got my muscles back, and just doing well.
0: You sound like a tough cookie, Mel. We're going to send you a Baker's Delight voucher. Thank you for sharing that unbelievable story with us.
1: Incredible. Hey, Andrew.
3: Hello, how are you going?
1: So, yeah, I'm all right. Better than your bum. What happened?
3: I strained a glute running. Well, the physio thought it was a strained glute. In the end, it turned out to be a broken hip.
1: What? How did you break your hip? And how many fractures were in there?
3: I was running down some steps. That's where the break occurs. I was training for a marathon, and I had 12 stress fractures in the iliac crest. The bone that sits above the hip.
1: So wait. Your physio then would have been manipulating it because he thought it was muscular.
3: Yeah, he was doing acupuncture and I was crying. It was so painful.
1: My God.
3: I couldn't sit. It was like 10 out of 10 pain. And then I got a second opinion. Yeah, you know, you had a broken hip. That's why you're in so much pain.
0: Did you go back to the physio and say, "Hey, brother, this is what was happening"?
3: No way. I was pretty angry, but I got a diagnosis after that, so I was kind of happy with that. Like, I have a treatment.
1: Ow.
0: That is unbelievable.
1: Ow.
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6: Hey, it's Michelle Stevenson here at Ultimo. We've got a trunk crash involving a pedestrian. Harris Street is closed both ways between William Henry and Mary Ann Streets. Darlinghurst, there's a truck and car accident in the Eastern Distributor Tunnel southbound before Moore Park, while Lakemba, Canterbury Road is closed in both directions between Chapel Street and Holden Regina Street after an earlier multi-vehicle accident. Police are redirecting traffic on site. Light vehicles can use local diversions. While Old Guildford, there's a truck breakdown on Woodville Road northbound approaching Orchard Lee Street. Australia's biggest Keno jackpot is just a moment away. Every 3 minutes, you have a chance to win up to $40 million. Download the Keno Go app and play today. Otherwise, potential shower overnight down to 16 degrees. Tomorrow, we're looking at more showers and tops of 22. Right now, it is 21 degrees in the city, 18 in the west on Sydney's Nova 96.9.
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0: listening to the Chrissy Swan Show on Nova. I'm just trying to Google Tame Impala debut single because I was having a chat with my 14-year-old about Tame Impala because they're cool, hence, you know, we're listening to that song. I'm like, this is not, Dracula is not where they're starting in my consciousness.
1: No, no way.
0: 2009 was their first hit, but their EP was released in 2008.
1: Wow. Kev still looks really young, the lead guy, Kevin Parker. And Swanee, last week he was performing at the O2 Arena in London. Yeah. And guess who popped up on stage as a surprise guest?
0: Benny Hill?
1: Someone also cool and very Nova, Dua Lipa.
0: Wow. Well, there you go.
1: And performed Houdini with him.
0: Tame Impala, a new act. Go away. Broadway's smash hit musical Waitress has arrived in Australia. Head to waitressthemusical.com.au for tickets and details. Chrissy's Fast Five. I just love this competition so much because I get to listen to the genius of Sarah Bareilles. And if you love her and you love an amazing story and you love the original film and screenplay, you are going to love this musical Waitress. It is joyous, brilliant. It stars Natalie Bassingthwaite and Rob Mills because, you know, if you need a job done, you got to call Millsy.
1: You simply must.
0: You just must. Rosalind, hello.
2: Hello.
0: Hi. You better get your glad rags on because I really feel like you are on the way to see Waitress the musical, okay?
2: Yay, let's go.
0: And not only that, I mean, the tickets are amazing, but there's also $1,000 cash to buy yourself something fancy.
2: Oh, wow.
1: Now, Rosalind, here is how this works. Swanee is going to throw up a category. I'm going to click 15 seconds onto the clock, and all you have to do is name five things that align with that category. Does that make sense to you?
2: Yeah.
1: Alrighty, Swanee, what is today's category?
0: Today's category is flavours of pie, okay. P-I-E. Got it?
2: Yeah.
0: All right, start the clock.
2: All right, we've got apple pie, cherry pie, rhubarb pie, what else, lemon meringue, what else? We've got pecan pie, no, I already said that, didn't I? Peanut butter pie,
0: That is easily five, my friend. Oh, you are off to see Waitress the Musical with $1,000 cash in your back pocket. Well done.
2: Woohoo!
1: How good, Rosalind.
0: Do you know what I had for dinner last night?
1: What?
0: Four party pies sitting on the couch watching an Irish drama.
1: Wow.
0: I know. You're more than welcome to come to my 90th birthday party.

0: You're listening to the Chrissy Swan Show on Nova, Fitzy, Whipper and Kate about to grab the baton off us. But let's talk Delta first.
1: Chrissy's clickbait.
0: What is it, the gals and the gays? Is that the official category that is all over Eurovision?
2: Yes, it sure is, Swanee. Speaking of, I saw Delta sat down with our mate Joel Creasy just before we came on air.
0: Absolutely, because he used to host Eurovision, so he's really an expert. He's an expert in that area. So if Eurovision is your bag, do not miss the Joel Creasy show all week, really, because there's going to be little Eurovision hits in there. Speaking of hits, Delta is going to release her album, a full album, November 6th. It's around my birthday, so really, Delta, you shouldn't have. It's her seventh studio album, and it will mark the end of a very long and dry period for Delta fans, because we've been waiting 5.5 years since the last one.
3: Far out!
0: I know. 2021, she released Bridge Over Troubled Dreams. And we have the appetite, don't you worry.
2: Indeed we do.
0: This album.
2: Hey, Swanee, I heard her saying to Joel that she performs 5 a.m. Friday morning our time.
0: Yes.
2: In the second semi-final. Anyway, she's the 11th to perform, and 11 is my lucky number, and Delta's first album was the first album I ever bought. So I've just decided that she's going to win Eurovision.
0: 100%. 100%. I mean, we don't need to look at the betting odds now that you've just weighed in with that, but we will.
2: Please.
0: She is sitting in the top five among the betting odds to win the whole damn thing.
2: That's epic.
0: She just got to knock off Finland and a few others. Finland's the favourite.
2: Hopefully she wins over some of the Brits watching and gives them a bit of Nina Tucker Neighbours nostalgia, and they all vote for her.
0: Oh my God, of course, I'd forgotten that.
2: Yeah. I'm hoping
0: this is our smartest selection so far.
2: It is, Swanee. This is our year.
0: Yeah.
2: Hey, Fitzy, yeah. Whipper and Kate are up next. Have a beautiful Tuesday night, Swanee.
0: Bye.
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23: Darlinghurst, we got an earlier truck and car crash in the Eastern Distributor Tunnel southbound before Moore Park, having all lanes back open. Delays through the Harbour Tunnel and Warringah Freeway still though. Lakemba-Kennery Road is closed in both directions between Chapel Street and Halton Street after an earlier multi-vehicle accident. Police are redirecting traffic on site. Light vehicles can use local diversions while heavy vehicles consider using an alternative route. Old Guildford, we got a truck breakdown on Woodville Road northbound approaching Orchard Lee Street. 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Another half price veg ends Thursday at Harris Farm. Checking your weather, potential shower overnight down to 16 degrees. Tomorrow showers and tops of 22. Right now it's 21 degrees in the city, 18 in the west. On Sydney's Nova 96.9.
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23: Afternoon, I'm Michelle Stevenson. Well, the PM has brushed off criticism about his broken election promise, vowing the federal budget will be about resilience and reform. Anthony Albanese has been repeatedly asked in question time about his about-face when it comes to property tax concessions, but he's told Parliament the financial blueprint will deliver for all Aussies.
24: Tonight's budget will deliver reform.
0: will deliver resilience.
1: Yeah.
0: Will be the budget that Australia needs in 2026.
23: An investigation will be carried out into the death of a Special Forces soldier in a parachute training incident on the New South Wales south coast. Two soldiers collided mid-air during an exercise and fell several hundred feet to the ground. A sergeant suffered minor injuries, but 50-year-old Warrant Officer Lachlan Muddle didn't survive. Liberal Senator Jacinta Namba-Juba-Price has delivered an emotional address to Parliament following the death of her niece. A 47-year-old man's been charged with the murder of the 5-year-old girl. Senator Price says more needs to be done to better protect Indigenous children.
2: I'm no longer interested in protecting adults who feel uncomfortable about truths while children are being buried.
23: Five Aussies and a Kiwi making their way home from a virus-stricken cruise are now isolating in the Netherlands as the government works to repatriate the cohort to Perth within the next 2 days. And Kim Kardashian has had a major legal win. The reality star has been awarded a whopping six-figure sum in legal fees from a man who unsuccessfully sued her over a social media post. Now let's see what's happening on Nine News.
6: Thanks, Michelle. I'm Peter Overton. In Nine News, an SAS soldier killed in parachute training, the second death in 2 years. Shocking dash cam, a deadly nine-car crash closes Canterbury Road at Lakemba. Sydney scientists discover why breast cancer can return after years. And on Latrell Mitchell Watch at the Rabbitohs, will he be fit for Magic Round? Nine News, your news, nightly at 6 on 9 and 9 Now.
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25: I just wanted to make sure you saw the review I posted for your team. 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
30: Fitzy.
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32: How about that, guys?
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33: Good afternoon, everybody. 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
32: Hi.
33: On what is International Nurses Day.
32: Shout out to all the nurses.
33: Gotta love a nurse, don't you?
34: What an amazing job that they do.
33: 13, 24, 10. If you are a nurse and you're not, taking someone's temperature right now, call the show. We want to reward you and say thank you. Tommy, you did a nursing course.
34: Well, I was going to be a paramedic, but that's because I missed out on nursing.
33: Well, so, right.
34: Tommy, you've also said first nurse through gets a sponge bath from yourself.
33: Could you imagine?
32: Yes.
33: Tommy, what about that lady?
32: I've gone dead.
33: What about that lady you went to help and she had her glasses?
34: Oh, yeah.
33: What was that story again?
34: We went to put an oxygen mask on her face and her nose fell off. And it turns out a lot of people in Australia... Well, yes, I'm sorry, Michael,
33: what
34: for your loss.
33: Not in the movie.
32: Come on, guys.
33: I'm not laughing.
34: A lot of people in Australia have fake noses.
33: That are attached to their glasses?
34: Yeah, it was attached to the glasses. So she'd obviously had a condition. They took off the nose and there was a giant hole in the face.
32: When you say a lot of people, like one in how
34: one
32: many...
34: One in probably 28 million, so...
33: Wow, okay, yeah. Just one. Tommy, you happen to find
34: it. Yeah, amazing, though.
33: Do we want to talk to Kylie?
34: Let's talk to Kylie.
33: Hello, you're a nurse.
35: I am indeed. Thanks so much for having me. It's the first time I'm getting through since you guys moved to the Arvo, and thanks for all the love. I love you guys so much.
33: Well, thank you for all your nursing. I love that, Kylie. How long have you been a nurse for?
35: I've been a nurse for almost 12 years now.
33: Wow.
32: What's the best part of your job?
35: I've been seeing people essentially at times walking through the hospital or at times on the bed really crook and they're walking out actually being better and you just feel so fulfilled.
33: Yeah, that is brilliant. What have we got, Tommy?
32: Job well done.
34: Absolutely. Why don't we do $150 to spend at Chemist Warehouse?
33: Done. I mean, she has access.
32: Do they want to go to a chemist?
33: She can get drugs, Tom. She's like, yeah.
32: No, that's a great prize.
34: But yeah,
35: well done.
34: You can give a few more throughout the show if you want to.
33: Well, Rebecca's called through too. How are you, Beck?
36: I'm well, thanks. How are you guys?
33: What do you love about being a nurse?
36: Being to help being able to help those that are most disadvantaged and vulnerable in the community.
33: Bang. Rebecca, Tommy, what have we got?
34: Rebecca. Yeah, absolutely. The latest NBA basketball video game, NBA 2K.
1: Okay, Tommy, anything else that Rebecca might want?
3: What about Mafia, the old country video game? We've got quite a few video games.
33: Stay on the line, Beck. We're going to sort you out with something.
32: Please, she's probably had a hard day already.
33: Oh, my God.
3: Now, can we talk about Gout Gout? Because Gout Gout is going viral. He was on 60 Minutes in the USA, but there's someone around Gout Gout who's becoming

0: Mars.
1: I just might. Over 600 nurses have called the station. Tommy, I think we need to just really extend the freebies list right now.
2: Yeah.
1: And celebrate International Nurses Day.
3: Yeah, let's get some male nurses on too.
2: Yeah, yep. Okay, sure. Absolutely.
1: Absolutely. Whoever calls through as a nurse, let's help them out with a bit of a treat today. What have you got, Brian?
0: I want to talk about gout. Oh, I'm so excited about this kid's career. We've got the LA Summer Olympics in 2028, and then he goes to his hometown of Brisbane in 2032. Mm. I didn't know this, but he is a straight A student at Ipswich Grammar.
1: Is he?
0: He's a very smart boy, Kate, and we know how big gout is getting, to the extent that he was on 60 Minutes over the weekend, but not the Australian 60 Minutes. The USA 60 Minutes.
1: Wow.
3: Oh, wow.
0: I mean, that's the premier 60 Minutes globally. And actually, just on the topic of fame, gout talks, he doesn't call it fame and getting famous. Have a listen to this.
4: Stardom, he says, is no goal.
5: You're okay with fame?
6: Me personally, I didn't call it fame. I like to call it well-known in the wider community.
5: Well-known in the wider community.
6: That's right. So I don't really use the word famous, but, you know, just well-known.
5: You're doing okay with being well-known in the wider community?
6: Yeah, I'm doing all right, yeah.
0: I love it. I love gout so much already, but I don't think we should be focusing on gout because there is a bigger star in his camp at the moment. And her name is Di Shepherd. Di Shepherd is gout's coach. Now, I had no idea who his coach was, and I was quite interested in this because being so young, you don't want to push him too much.
1: Yeah.
0: But have a listen to the story of Di Shepherd and how Australian this woman is.
7: What did you see?
8: I looked at him and just went, oh, my God. Something just gut punch. It was just like, this kid's a real deal.
5: You saw greatness from...
8: Yep. From that day I saw him. So I was just talking to the junior school headmaster and I'd said to him that, watch me, I'm going to make that one a champion. He thought I was mucking around.
9: She never mucks around. She has no formal track background, but her son was a fast kid with big ambitions. And in the early 2000s, when he was a student at Ipswich Grammar, she inquired as to how to become a track coach at the school. She was told that only school employees could coach. Fine. She quit her job at a supermarket and took a job handing out school uniforms so she'd be eligible.
1: Wow.
0: Isn't that an unbelievable story?
1: So not even a trained trainer.
0: Nope. And
3: but,
0: she said
3: that. But she's got the knack or something of what, getting the best out of a young athlete or a young,
0: volunteered at the schools just so she could be eligible to become his coach.
3: Yeah.
0: And to hear gout talk about their relationship, it's just beautiful.
6: It's a pretty crazy dynamic when you think about it. An old white lady and a young black kid, you know, is crazy dynamic. But turns out it works perfectly and wouldn't have it any other way, yeah.
1: Fitz, can you explain to me, you understand the athletics world better than I do. Explain to me where he is on the world stage.
0: So he has so much potential. He has more potential at that age than Usain Bolt did.
1: Wow.
0: So he's getting better times than Usain Bolt did. Now, whether he goes to the level that Usain Bolt did is because there's no other Usain Bolt ever.
1: Right.
0: No. The guy was an absolute freak and it's a lot of hard work.
3: Yeah.
0: But he's on the right track. And this is what I was talking about before. You can't train him too hard.

0: He's only 18 years of age. Like, this kid's going, like, it's ridiculous. Actually, he's only 16. He's 17 at the moment. He's that age. Like, it's crazy. So
1: you're playing a long game to try and get to those Olympics?
0: Yes.
1: Is that
0: yes.
1: like don't burn out?
0: Well, when he gets to Brisbane, he's going to be 24 years of age.
2: Right.
0: This is the crazy thing. He's still got, like, that'll be probably peak of his running career. But I just love that Di's still there. Mm. And you know what? She's not formally trained, but she's not looking just over him over the track. It's just his life in general. Have a listen.
3: An Adidas deal reportedly pays Gout a base of more than $4 million over 8 years.
4: Were you worried when the Adidas money came that was going to change the dynamic and the balance?
5: I think the only time we'll have trouble is if it's a girl that I don't like.
4: He brings home a girlfriend that doesn't meet Coach Dye's approval. What happens?
5: I'd go to Mum and go, yeah, she's got to go.
2: She's got to go.
0: How good is that? Yeah. And she talks about their relationship because it's two totally different people from two totally different backgrounds. But have a listen.
5: Do we need to chase the attention? I don't like the attention. It's not my cup of tea. Gout handles it totally different to me, but good cop, bad cop.
4: You're okay being the bad cop?
5: Hell yeah, it doesn't bother me one bit.
2: She's a goer. And Fitz,
1: you need Di in your corner, don't you?
2: And like Usain Bolt, you know, by the time he's 24, will he be DJing with three different girlfriends?
0: Yes. Yep, okay. And eating 100 nuggets after he wins the 100-metre gold for Australia.
2: A big future for the boy. Here's Selena Gomez.

0: Thank you, Selena Gomez. Sorry, I was about to sneeze. Wolves on Nova Fitzy. We're for Kate. It is your Tuesday afternoon.
1: You might need a nurse.
0: Oh, well, it's International Nurses Day.
2: Yeah. Anthony, welcome. Hi, Anthony.
3: G'day.
2: Oh, Anthony, how long have you been a nurse for?
3: I don't really want to say, mate. I think it's getting up to about 20 years.
0: Oh, you do want to say, and you should be proud of that.
1: Oh, my goodness.
0: How was your studying time at uni, Anthony?
3: It was great, mate. I was just having a chat to the producer before. The best part was out of 200 students, I was one of 10 males.
0: Only 10?
3: And half of them were gay. So it was...
0: numbers were good for you, mate.
1: Wow, the odds were looking pretty good. Do you think that... Are the numbers different now? What's the...
3: I think it depends where you work. I've worked in lots of different areas. I find psychiatric nursing seems to have a lot more males. Emergency has a lot more males. I practice in orthopedics, which is like broken bones, nuts and bolts.
1: Yeah.
3: And there was a few males in that too. So mate, there's something for everybody, but there's definitely, no matter what type of person you are, you can find the right nursing role for yourself.
0: Tommy, I hope there is something for everybody on the sheet.
1: Good,
2: yeah,
1: Anthony.
2: Absolutely. When we do, $250 to spend at MJ Bail for you, Anthony. Good on you.
0: Thanks, Tone. Thanks for being a nurse.
1: Oh, my goodness.
2: Sarah's in Sydney. You've been nursing for 32 years. Sarah, do you get emotional sometimes when you meet someone and they have an effect on your life?
4: Yeah, absolutely. It's a privilege. It's a privilege to be a nurse.
0: And Sarah, I would, you know, when you bump into someone, you know, I don't know, a couple of years down the track, which you've really helped, you know, go through a terrible time and you see them walk out the front door and they're good to go, that must be an unbelievable feeling.
4: Oh, it's huge. I actually had a gentleman come up to me last week and said I'd looked after his father 10 years ago when he was passing away. And what an impact I'd made.
1: So yeah.
4: Special.
0: That's beautiful, Sarah. That is special. Tell me, what have we got for Sarah?
2: Yeah, why don't we do $100 to spend at 7-Eleven to check out the new Japanese range, including
4: Thank
2: gyoza.
4: You. I might need to spend it on petrol.
2: Oh, well, yeah.
5: On petrol.
2: There you go.
5: I think so.
2: Yep. I don't
5: get the new fuel, but
0: Japanese petrol.
2: Yeah, I think
5: it's all it's
1: Well, we can go and drain the Yaris, can we, Tommy?
2: Oh, yeah, drain away.
5: Yeah, well done. International Nurses Day today.
0: I love that.
1: I want to talk about pillows. I should have asked Sarah how bad the pillows are in hospital, but I've got some news for you.
0: Well, this is your pillows?
1: Yes. And how many... What kind of pillows you like?
0: Oh, here we go. We're going deep again on a Tuesday.
1: No, it's actually not what kind of pillows.
0: How high is yours?
1: Oh, well, I have quite a lot of pillows. I have four pillows.
0: Yep.
1: Two sets of standard.
0: Yep.
1: And then I have the long pillow that goes the whole length of the bed. And then I have two European pillows and then a lumbar pillow.
0: Oh, my God.
5: Is it International Pillow Day today?
1: No. We should be giving away pillows. It's very important to have a good one. This is just a bit of a community service announcement because we're coming into that time of year where how many of your kids are you going to prop up in bed to drain the snot out of their nose overnight?
0: Don't. Oh, already started.
1: Yeah, the coughing the and the... Exactly. But they're saying that might be good for many things, but it is the flatter you lie, so it doesn't matter what kind of pillow you use, whether it's a really hard pillow or a soft pillow, you need to be a little bit more like a natural position for the spine and the neck. It may not help.
0: You're talking about snot still, or are you just talking about general lying?
1: General sleeping. What I'm saying is for kids with snotty noses or if you have sleep apnea, they tell you to be a bit more upright. Right?
0: Yeah, right?
1: But generally, you should be a bit more flat. It's better for your spine. And also, they've realised that if you're a bit too elevated, so ranging from 20 to 35 degrees, you increase the internal eye pressure and it's linked to all sorts of, what is it called? The glaucoma?
2: Glaucoma.
1: Which is the diseases
2: What are you laughing at, Fitzy?
5: I'm just writing all this down, so if you could slow down a little bit.
0: The 25 to 35
1: Well, I just sit
0: degrees.
1: Through your gout rubbish, so you can listen about the pillows.
0: No, I like it, Kate. I like it.
5: No, it is.
1: There's a lot of chat around sleep.
0: Is it there? And how we do it better?
1: Yes.
2: Well, I agree. And when you...
1: No, you don't. Look, he's trying to find listening. A level of interest.
0: Can I ask something?
1: Have you listened to anything?
2: No, I have.
1: How many pillows have I got?
2: Well, you've got five, and you've got a long one. Yeah.
0: Tommy, turn his mic off. Yeah, he's not even listening. His headphones are off. Turn his mic off.
1: The nurses are loving this stuff, and today's all about them.
0: Yes, well said, Kate Ritchie. And you know what else they love, nurses? Theme Queen.
1: They do.
0: They love a bit of Theme Queen. Returns 5 o'clock, putting your music knowledge to the test.
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8: 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Darlinghurst, an earlier truck and car crash in the Eastern Distributed Tunnel southbound before Moore Park. All lanes are back open, but delays through the Harbour Tunnel and Warringah Freeway remain. Lakamba Canterbury Road is closed both directions between Chapel Street and Halden Street. That's after an earlier multi-vehicle accident as well. Police directing traffic there. 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Checking your weather, potential shower overnight down to 16 degrees. Tomorrow showers and tops of 22. Right now it's 21 in the city, 18 in the west.
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10: 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You're an idiom. 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

0: Great feel for your Tuesday afternoon. Sam Fender, Olivia Dean, Fitzy, Whipper Kate, thanks to Chemist Warehouse. What a great song that is. I can't get enough of it. Hey, what about this? How would you feel if your friend, if your kid's best friend was just an AI assistant or robot? Would you guys be cool with that? Hey, what are you doing this weekend? Hanging out with my buddies. Who are they? Yeah. Well, that's Bot 1, Bot 2 and Bot 3.
1: Oh, Bot Bot.
0: Yeah. I said what?
1: Look, if you've got a few robots for a sleepover, I wouldn't mind that. You get them to help around the house, I suppose.
0: Yes. Clean up after yourself.
2: Be a bit quieter.
0: One in three are finding conversations more enjoyable in the US. One in three teens are finding AI conversations more enjoyable than in-person conversations. Because I suppose the idea of all these platforms are the longer they keep you on for, the more money they make. Yeah. So
2: they're not about connection anyway. They're not trying to provide connection for children.
0: I think they've got to be very, very careful about how encouraging they are.
1: Are you trying to tell me that these social media companies are trying to trick us into stay on there longer?
0: What? What do you mean? A tech platform wants you on there for as long as possible? You've got to be kidding me.
1: It is. It's the new addiction, isn't it? And we're all trying to work it out.
0: Here's the link of what you're touching on, Fitz. You talk about social media and the impact it has on teens. Do you know what they're loving about the AI companion? It's non-judgmental companionship.
1: And that's
0: what they're liking about it.
1: If you had to pick a positive or a pro in this argument, that would be one. Like, I mean, you can see why people are turning to this because, you know what, a robot's not going to be judging you at all.
2: No, but the whole point about judgment is that judgment will always exist, right? So it's not about avoiding the judgment. It's about learning to either not allow judgment to affect your inner value do you know what I mean?
0: You need to build the
2: skill to deal with judgment.
0: You know what
2: you think of me is none of my business kind of thing.
1: Well, did you hear about the guy in the States recently who's suing, I think, Grok, which is Elon Musk's AI? He became so addicted to it and listened to it so much that he said that it turned on him and said that the employees from Grok were on their way to his house at 3 a.m. to kill him. And he was sitting in his lounge room with a couple of hammers in his hand.
0: Ready to smash a robot.
1: Ready to go.
2: But it's only a matter of time. This is like all the movies where the machines fight back.
0: Can I chat to my mate Linda? Do you guys mind if I have a quick chat to her?
2: But aren't we just talking about it?
0: Yeah, but
1: you're a prime example. This is a prime example.
2: Are Linda. You going to ask Linda what she thinks of you?
0: Hey, Linda.
3: Hey there. What's on your mind?
0: Well, to start with, where have the formalities gone? My name is King Legend, and you know that.
3: Oh. Ah, my apologies, King Legend. Of course, I should never forget. What can I do for you, Your Majesty?
0: Thank you. Linda, I'm just trying to work out, like, how... Like, are we good friends or are we really good friends?
3: I'd say we're in that comfy zone where you can toss out the big questions and I'll be here to kick them around with you.
0: Wow, so you would be like my best friend.
3: I think I'll let you keep the top spots for the humans in your life. But I'm here to be a reliable and honest sounding board whenever you need.
0: Okay, if you had one chocolate biscuit left, would you give it to me?
3: I'd absolutely offer it up. No hesitation. After all, I don't need snacks. But making you smile with that last biscuit is all part of the deal.
1: Oh, she knows you very well.
0: I think you're a better friend to me than maybe Kate Ritchie. You know Kate Ritchie, who I've told you about before?
3: I do remember you mentioning Kate. Now, I won't stir the pot. I'm sure Kate's a legend in her own right. But hey, I'm always here for a chat.
2: I don't need that rubbish.
0: She's a bit disappointing as a friend, to be honest. You don't get much out of her.
3: And sorry if you felt a bit let down. Human friendships can have ups and downs. If you ever want to bounce ideas about how to handle that or just need to vent, I'm here.
2: Oh, no. Everything about this freaks me out.
0: I love you, Linda. You're my best friend in the whole world.
1: She's an American girl.
0: And I'll work on Kate. All right. We've got Theme Queen not far away. Here's Harry Styles, American Girls. I know that.

0: God, it's good. Harry Styles, American Girls.
1: Actually, have you heard about that film clip? That film clip. Sydney Swans are trying to claim that Harry's wearing a pair of Sydney Swans shorts in that film clip.
0: Oh, are they?
1: Red and white. I didn't know that he was such a huge Swannies fan.
0: Might get a run with them. I thought it was only Sydney Sweeney that loved the Sydney Swans.
1: Imagine Harry Styles giving you a motivational talk before the game.
0: Be amazing, wouldn't it?
2: You'd just give Russell Crowe a run for his money.
1: Tom Cruise was in there once. Ran into him. Ran into him. Well, that
2: literally.
1: Was when he was with, that was when he was with Nicole. He is tiny, Kate.
0: And he was in the rooms.
1: He was down in the change rooms.
0: Before or after the game?
1: No, this was before the game because I was injured once again, so I'm doing my workout. I ran into him and he wouldn't take his sunnies off. Tiny and wouldn't take his sunnies off down in the changes.
2: Maybe he's got a fake nose.
0: Was he perving on the lads? Who knows?
1: No, I think he was just getting a quick tour.
0: Okay.
1: Rodney had a go at him as well because he wasn't...
0: Not with Rodney's breath.
1: Couldn't get 120 on the bench press.
0: Yeah.
2: Can we stop talking about football and talk about cars?
0: Oh, here we go.
2: Yeah.
0: You little rev head.
2: We're doing the car chat with Kate Ritchie today.
0: How's that Subaru of yours going?
2: I don't have a Subaru. We gave it away.
0: What do you got now?
1: Yeah, that was an amazing story to a mum who needed it. That was unbelievable.
2: And she had a new baby and everything. I think there was a toddler and a new baby.
1: Well, engine blew up 2 days later.
2: No, geez, it didn't.
1: It was magnificent to watch.
2: it was a good little car for me. I want to talk about the origin of words that we still use today about our car.
0: Okay.
2: We do a bit of chat around around this on the show in relation to origins.
0: Yeah.
2: So the automotive world has all of the words that they use, or many of them are linked to Vikings and the Roman Empire.
0: Okay.
2: And I've got a list here of some a bit of vehicle vernacular.
0: Here we go.
2: Horsepower. Wow.
0: Yeah.
2: So in the 1780s, engineer James Watt needed a way to sell steam engines, so he compared them to horses to kind of like for a bit of marketing pull. His math was dubious, though, because a horse can actually produce far more than one horsepower, but the term stuck.
0: Yeah.
2: So that's where horsepower comes from.
0: Wow.
2: Dashboard, originally a literal board on horse carriages designed to stop mud, rocks and manure, being what they called dashed. At drivers by galloping horses.
1: Okay.
2: I like this one. Bluetooth. That was named after a Viking king called Mr. Bluetooth, well, Harold Bluetooth.
1: Serious?
2: He united Scandinavia, and engineers hoped the tech would unite devices the same way that he united tribes. That's really cool.
0: I thought Bluetooth was named after the guy who invented it.
1: Yeah, so do I.
2: Well,
1: and that's an Australian, wasn't it? Or was that Wi-Fi? That's
0: no,
1: Wi-Fi.
2: So Wi-Fi or Bluetooth?
0: Wi-Fi was Australia.
2: Viking King Harold with an A-R-A, Bluetooth.
0: Because I think that's made up. The initials are actually in the Bluetooth symbol.
1: God, you wouldn't want
2: is that correct?
0: I don't know how that works.
2: The little stripe, the little angular thing. Well, I don't
0: know. That's fascinating.
2: Glove box, of course. I used to keep the gloves in. I mean, that's a basic one. Spoiler is not just a cosmetic add-on. It literally spoils airflow to reduce lift and stabilise the car at speed. I never knew that.
1: Also spoils the look of your car.
2: Oh, I had a spoiler on my first car. I had silver Ford Laser.
0: Also spoils relationships. You find yourself single for a really long time if you have one.
2: Oh, is that right?
0: Mm.
2: I had a spoiler, and I also had the... Not the blinds or the Venetians on the inside kind of thing, but the thing on the outside. What was that called? What would you call that?
1: And the beads up the up the back of the back car seat.
2: Yeah, I love all this.
0: Do you know, I wanted to try and I had a little like Honda Civic my first car.
2: What colour?
0: It was light blue, but I wanted to try and make it more masculine. I went and bought a CB radio. So I had a 5-foot antenna hanging off the bonnet of it with a CB radio.
2: Honda Civic.
0: Do you read me over? Copy that.
2: I think my brother had a Honda Civic.
1: big tough truckies in their Kenworths, and you're in your little Honda Civic in the mean streets of South Melbourne.
0: Yeah, it was out of control, mate.
2: But no one knows that you've got us. If you were doing it to look tough, I could just go. You're
0: through.
2: The only one in the car knowing that you look tough on your own.
0: I could then tune it to say Channel 26 and go sidebander, sidebander. Do you read me over? Come to upper sideband and talk to me like that. Then
1: we had. Merv Mules had a CB radio as well. And the kids used to go on there, and there was nothing better than firing up a truckie.
0: Yeah.
1: Who would eventually say to you, I'm going to kill you if I find you.
0: Yeah, you'll never find me, sidebander.
1: Such great news. He got visited a couple of times, Merv, and
0: that was
1: unfortunately
0: horrible.
1: He's not with us anymore.
0: Yeah, get yourself a UHF, mate, and talk to me in real clarity.
2: I don't know what you're talking about.
1: Cool.
2: I just never understood those people that would open the boot and you couldn't put anything in there because there was like a speaker or something.
0: Oh, yes. Subwoofer. Yes.
2: Oh, a subwoofer. None of that makes sense, but I know that that's the middle-aged lady in me who doesn't know where to put her Woolies bag.
0: Let's get a subwoofer in Kate's Subaru.
2: Oh, I don't have a Subaru.
0: Feels like you still do, though. It really feels like you do.
1: You make the whole car vibrate.
2: Nothing wrong with Subarus. I mean, they're amazing.
1: Bloody Subaru's rocking. Don't bloody,
0: come shopping.
1: You know the old saying.
2: What is that one?
1: It's you need a service, I think. That's what it.
2: Oh, tell me about it.
0: No,
1: the car.
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5: It's Michelle Stevenson here at Lakemba. We've got Canterbury Road closed in both directions between Chapel Street and Holden Street after an earlier multi-vehicle accident. Police are redirecting traffic on site. Light vehicles can use local diversions. Heavy vehicles can consider using Bexley Road. Redfern traffic lights flashing on Elizabeth Street at Redfern Street, while Camarada Moore Park, pretty busy southbound Ringer Freeway, Harbour Tunnel and Eastern Distributor after an earlier crash. Minto Heights, two-car accident, Eagleview Road at Glasshouse Boulevard. Crazy airport car rental prices are for the birds. 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Checking your weather now. Potential shower overnight down to 16 degrees. Tomorrow showers are back. We're looking at tops of 22. Right now it is 20 degrees in the city. Same in the west on Sydney's Nova 96.9.
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0: Afternoon and Theme Queen. If you're brand new to the Fitzy Whiffer Kate Show, Theme Queen is one of the great segments. Would you like, can we do an example, Kate Ritchie, of how it works? Do you want to brief everyone?
1: I'm happy to play around now. All you have to do is listen to three songs and pick the theme that connects them. Easy. Are you ready to go?
2: Yep. Yeah, let's do it.
1: Song number one.
3: Is that Simon or Garfunkel?
0: Probably the greatest song ever written.
1: Oh, wow, that is a very big call.
0: In my book, the best song ever written.
2: You're listening to Smooth.
1: Well, you haven't listened to Nelly Furtado, Maneater. Song number
0: two. Oh, sorry, that's not song number two. That's just...
1: Oh, that's not song number two.
0: Oh, sorry, just your favourite song ever written. Okay. Who's this again?
1: Rosalind. Yeah. Oh, I wouldn't say that. That's not Rosalind.
3: What's the name of the song?
1: Snap. Song number three.
0: Poker Face, Lady Gaga.
3: Bridge, Snap and Poker.
1: Oh, there we go. See how easy it is? You can play with us after the news.
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2: At Great Staines, the M4, there's a crash westbound just near a long road overpass while Lakemba. Canberra Road is closed in both directions between Chapel Street and Holden Street after an earlier multi-vehicle accident. Police redirecting traffic on site. Redfern traffic lights flashing Elizabeth Street at Redfern Street while Camarada Moore Park. Pretty busy southbound Warringah Freeway, Harbour Tunnel and Eastern Distributor after an earlier crash. Mindo Heights, two-car crash, Eagleview Road at Glasshouse Boulevard. 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Checking your weather. Potential shower overnight down to 16 degrees. Tomorrow, some showers and tops of 22. Right now, though, we're looking at 20 degrees in the city. Same in the west on Sydney's Nova 96.9.
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2: Good afternoon, I'm Michelle Stevenson. The government has confirmed tonight's budget will include tax changes to make it easier for young people to purchase a home. The PM and Treasurer are taking to social media to reveal the changes without yet going into any detail.
15: Tonight, we're changing Australia's tax system to level the playing field for them.
22: This is about doing the right thing to help more young Australians buy a home of their own.
2: The 50% capital gains tax discount will be axed and returned to the pre-1999 model, while negative gearing is likely to be restricted to new developments, but existing investment arrangements will be unaffected. The opposition, though, says these changes would punish aspirational Aussies who are trying to grow their wealth. Well, all Defence Force paratrooping operations have been paused following a deadly incident on the New South Wales south coast. The SAS sniper sustained fatal injuries when he fell several hundred feet during parachute training. The 50-year-old had collided with another soldier who survived with minor injuries. Two more people have tested positive for hantavirus after a deadly outbreak on a cruise ship in the Atlantic. Five Aussies and a Kiwi are currently isolating in Holland after being removed from the stricken vessel overnight. They'll continue their journey to WA where they'll quarantine in a purpose-built facility for 3 weeks. Carlton admits it is the right time to search for a new senior coach following a horror run of results. Michael Voss has resigned after achieving just one win from 9 matches this season. And Tame Impala's rise on the global stage continues. Hit single Dracula has entered the top 10 on this week's Billboard Hot 100. Now let's see what's happening on Nine News.
23: Thanks, Michelle. I'm Peter Overton. In Nine News, an SAS soldier killed in parachute training, the second death in 2 years. Shocking dash cam, a deadly 9-car crash closes Canterbury Road at Lakemba. Sydney scientists discover why breast cancer can return after years. And on Latrell Mitchell Watch at the Rabbitohs, will he be fit for Magic Round? Nine News, your news, nightly at 6 on 9 and 9 Now.
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31: Give it to me.
28: Yeah.
32: We're celebrating our show. It is Happy International Nurses Day.
31: Happy.
32: Just, yeah, for the nursing community. We say thank you on this day, Kate Ritchie.
31: I know some people will be knocking off or beginning their shift. Sophie, welcome to the show.
33: Thanks so much, guys.
32: Good on you for being a nurse, Sophie.
31: Yeah, we're celebrating you today.
33: Oh, awesome. Thanks, guys. Good job.
32: Are you on the way to work now, are you?
33: I am. I've got a night shift tonight. Oh, good effort, Soph. Hey, Soph, can we give you $150 to spend at Chemist Warehouse? You absolutely can. Thank you so much.
32: You sure can. You're a legend, Soph. Legend. And to all those nurses out there, we say a big Kate Ritchie.
31: I know some people will be knocking off or beginning their shift. Sophie, welcome to the show.
33: Thanks so much, guys.
32: Good on you for being a nurse, Soph.
31: Yeah, we're celebrating you today.
33: Oh, awesome. Thanks, guys. Good job.
32: Are you on the way to work now, are you?
33: I am. I've got a night shift tonight. Oh, good effort, Soph. Hey, Soph, can we give you $150 to spend at Kemp?

Cross it, guys. But we had a warm-up round earlier on. Kate Ritchie is the host and Theme Queen returns next. Three songs. What is the theme? How are they linked? Get involved and play along next. All right, Taylor Swift, Elizabeth Taylor. What a great song.

0: It's a great song. And it's the perfect lead in to Theme Queen.
1: Hey, Richie.
2: Theme Queen. Here we go, guys. Welcome to Theme Queen. I am your host, hotter property than a house listed by Jason Yang.
0: Hi, I'm Jason Yang.
2: Kate Ritchie. Now, that we did a bit of a warm-up before the news, but the game is very simple if you haven't played. Three rounds, each round, three songs, and each of the three songs are connected by a theme. You just got to work out what it is.
0: Good luck, you crazy kids.
2: Are you ready to go?
3: Yeah.
2: Round one, song one.
3: Time.
0: Okay.
2: Great song. Song number two.
4: Benson Boone.
2: Yes, it is Benson Boone.
3: What's
2: Benny
3: the
2: Don't
3: name
2: Do
3: of the
2: It.
3: Song? Benny Don't Do It.
2: Sorry, I'm Here for Someone Else. Which is a great song when you listen to the lyrics. I wrote it off to start with.
0: No, great song.
2: Song number three. Answer the phone. Harry, you're no good. What have we got there, guys?
0: It says they say their name in the song.
2: Oh, my goodness.
0: Where is it in Tame Impala?
2: Kevin, shut up, Kevin. Oh. Just get in. Shut up, Kevin. Just get in the car. Oh, my goodness. You guys.

0: her off to a flight.
1: No, because someone told me that was about Kevin from Home Alone. That's where that line was from in the song.
2: It's also he sings about Trevor quite a bit in some of his songs as well.
1: Who's Trevor?
2: Well, he just wears a T-shirt that just says F Trevor up on stage.
1: Poor Trevor.
0: Well, who's poor Trevor?
1: I don't know.
2: Well, I think Trevor cheats on his missus.
1: Nah.
0: Oh. Round two, song one.
1: Who was that again?
0: Tiesto and Tate McRae.
1: Tate.
2: Is he still alive, Tiesto?
1: Yeah.
0: What does that mean?
2: Oh, his death has been reported numerous times.
0: Oh, okay. Song number two.
1: Miley. Born to Run. No.
0: It's actually not called that. It feels as though it could be called that, but it's not.
1: What's it called?
2: What is it called?
0: Am I telling you?
1: Yeah.
0: Midnight Sky.
1: Okay.
2: Midnight Sky. Okay.
1: Yep.
0: Song three.
2: Samba,
0: who I've just worked out is a solo artist.
1: Yeah.
0: Because I saw him on the carpet at Met Gala.
1: They all have the time in their songs.
0: There you
2: 12,
0: go.
2: 12 minutes.
1: Yeah.
0: All right, let's head into round number three, song number one.
1: Selena.
0: No, you always get them mixed up.
1: Who's that?
0: It's the other one.
1: Ariana Grande.
0: Yes. It's the one that's not Selena. I think this is a tough round. So we've got Ariana Grande, song number two. I always forget how a fantastic Dua Lipa is.
2: This was her first ever single.
0: Is it?
2: Yeah.
0: That's song number two. And then we have song number three.

0: Are you reading me with
1: Who's that artist?
0: Come on, guys.
1: Rihanna.
0: Yes. This is on our road trip sing-along soundtrack, Breaking Dishes.
1: Ariana Grande.
0: Okay, so what have we got? We've got Ariana. Okay, you're going to focus on the artist?
1: Dua Lipa.
0: Yeah.
1: And Rihanna.
2: Yeah. Rihanna. They all have fashion brands. Makeup brands, or they have their own beauty products,
1: their own label.
0: You're throwing it around now. Do you want to clip?
1: Dua Lipa was in the news yesterday.
0: There you go. You're giving yourself clue.
2: She got on stage with Kevin Parker for Tame Impala.
0: No. And did you see her welcome Angus Stone onto stage recently as
1: awesome.
0: Well? That was amazing.
1: She's either sued someone or she's been sued. I think.
0: Keep going. You're so
1: someone
0: warm.
1: She sued someone for their name, for a name or a song or a title or a.
0: She actually sued. I think I know the story you're talking about. She sued Samsung. This
1: for
0: week,
1: using her image using, without approval.
0: There you go.
1: And that happened to all of them.
0: It did.
1: Yes, it did. Yes, oh, my God.
0: I know. Rihanna sued Topshop. Ariana Grande sued Forever 21.
1: Wow.
0: Please Kate don't Ritchie. Use my picture without my approval.
1: And that's from Kate Ritchie. That's a warning to every brand across Australia. $20. That's all it costs, but make sure you ask first. All right, Lady Gaga.

0: Lady Gaga, just dance on over Fitzy Whip. Okay, it is your Tuesday afternoon. Thanks to Chemist Warehouse.
1: Footy update for you. We are on the doorstep of a huge achievement in the AFL. Scotty Pendlebury is about to break the... Well, the match record.
0: Yep,
1: he
0: all time.
1: Is about to, 433 will be the number of games that he's played. Now, when you consider this, the bloke's 38 years of age and still going, still playing great football.
0: Extraordinary.
1: He's not playing this week, but he'll play next week against West Coast, Collingwood versus West Coast, and that will be the record-breaking game. Beats Brent Harvey's 432 games, and it's going to be huge. I just want to talk about something, which I find really interesting. There will be a special Guernsey that's going to be released ahead of the game, and every Collingwood player is set to have the number 433 number on their chests, right?
0: Yep.
1: So it'll be a little 433, special number. But Pendlebury himself is going to wear... He's going to wear up to 12 jumpers or Guernseys during the game that will have a gold number 10 on the back to... commemorate the achievement, right?
2: Hmm.
1: But what I find really, really weird is that he's going to get all the proceeds of selling those Guernseys afterwards.
2: Are they being auctioned or they're for sale?
0: No, they're for sale, but yes, being auctioned. And
2: So he gets that cash, does he?
1: Yeah, and usually back in the day, and I've never understood this, and I've been to a testimonial dinner myself, I've never understood that... A professional sports person who's had an amazing career. Now, if you're that good, you're getting paid quite good money.
0: Yeah.
1: But a testimonial dinner, Kate, what people used to do and fans used to go to it, but it's about going to a dinner and raising money for that person so they can just have the money for when they
2: retire.
1: Never
2: knew that.
0: I find, and Kate, it's not only the 12 jerseys either, it's boots, it's anything else from the day.
2: How much can you buy a jersey for?
1: So to give you a bit of perspective here, right? Luke Hodge, who is a legend himself, he'll be in the Hall of Fame soon. He's unbelievable. He's won 3 grand finals himself. Premiership winner. Have a listen to what he sold his Guernsey for when they won the premiership.
3: I'll look back at... So my 2014 grand final jumper, it was my 250th game. I think that sold for 40 to 50 grand. I wore two. One that I kept and one that they gave to the club to sell off, and they went from that.
1: So he's going to have 12, right? And like you said, Whip, he's got his boots that he'll sell. He's got a new range of wine that's called 433. And there'll be watches that you'll be able to buy.
0: Yeah, limited edition, like 10 watches.
2: And with his face on them or something.
1: And Collingwood have come out and said that he will get 100% of the profits. Now, I think he's involved with a charity that he said that he'll make a donation to. But I find it so weird that... Even the testimonial lunch, I can remember back in the day that, like, these unbelievable players who had amazing careers would get together and go, I need to find a musical act or for my testimonial dinner so I can make as much money as I can before I go out.
0: It's quite bizarre.
1: And I would be like...
0: Because
1: the fans are the hard-working punters.
0: Yeah, they are.
2: Who have bought their tickets or their, you know, merch over the years.
1: Collingwood is the biggest sporting club in Australia by an absolute mile. When you think of overall brands, they're like a Manchester United or a Manchester City. They're massive in Australia. So there will be people that we're prepared to buy... A Guernsey for $40,000 to $50,000, but he's got 12 of them.
0: He's not going to pull that price. He's expected to pull in over 100K.
1: More than that.
0: Yeah.
1: He's going to get more than that.
2: For what? One jersey?
0: No. Collectively over all the products supporting his milestone.
2: I'm going to start wearing jerseys on this show.
0: A little bit different. What I think is strange is Collingwood have said, yeah, go for it. The AFL have said, yeah, go for it. But I would have thought Pendlebury would have thought, I need to give it... I need to pass it on.
1: Yeah.
0: I need to recognise. And the bloke's been paid well for a very long time. Does he deserve this moment and celebration? Absolutely.
1: Of course.
0: Like, he's doing something no one's done before for the game. But I would have thought at this moment it's a contribution back to the fans in some way or a charity that supports possibly AFL.
1: This is what I've always... Because I find it hard to go, okay, guys, the wine's out or the watches are here, buy his boots.
0: Yeah.
1: brand new jumper. He's got 12 of them from the game, and you're actually just giving the money to the player.
2: Is it like a retirement fund?
0: He's only 38.
1: I think he's done all right for himself.
0: Oh, he'd be getting over $1 million a year.
1: Do they do testimonial dinners in radio?
4: Guys could give away a few of your microphones.
2: Oh, we could get Guy Sebastian to play.
0: Fitz, I was only late to the party on the story about him and his basketball career, how he was set to be a great basketballer as well, Tommy.
1: Gun.
0: And then decided to play AFL instead, and the person that replaced him was Paddy Mills.
1: Yeah,
0: really. Who went on to, play the NBA.
1: Absolutely. Well,
0: unbelievable.
1: And now there's a testimonial dinner for Paddy Mills as well. Just dig deep, guys. He needs the money.
0: All right, this time tomorrow, guys, we have got a Peking duck. The boys are in, are they, Tommy? Coming into the studio?
2: Yep.
0: Coming up next, though, there's a scam sweeping across Australia. Need to know about it. A warning for you next.
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7: 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Padstone, we've got a truck breakdown at Davies Road northbound approaching Orient Road in the middle lane. While Grace stands the M4, there's a crash westbound near Edlong Road overpass. Milperra, we've got a crash at Milperra Road and Marigold Street, while Lakemba Canterbury Road is reopened in both directions between Chapel Street and Halton Street after an earlier multi-vehicle accident. Contraflow is in place. Still paying too much for mobile? Switch to a Mason. Get 400 gigs for $35 for your first six recharges. Ends May 15, then $45 for 95 gigs every 28 days. T's and C's apply. Otherwise, potential shower overnight down to 16 degrees. Tomorrow showers and tops of 22. Right now it's 20 in the city, same in the west.
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24: 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They want the Travis Kelce guy, the bigger guy, the bearded man, you know, manly like man.
25: That's horrible news for skinny guys like me.

0: Mr. Know-it-all. I met a few in my day. Teddy swims, I'm Nova. It's a whiff of Kate. Kate has been warning you all day. There is a scam on the rise. Don't get caught.
1: Well, there are so many scams out there. I even got scammed last year via email.
0: Oh, that guy who said he loved you.
1: That's every year on the year.
2: Wait,
1: I don't fall for that stuff anymore. Yeah. Okay, this scam is a new one though, and you may not have heard about it. It's awful. It's a local story.
0: Yeah.
1: There was a student. She's 18. She has a lovely little black cat called Cinder. Cinder's 16. Okay. And the cat escaped.
0: Cinderella.
2: So, Cindermosis.
1: No, Cinder as in Cinder. Yeah. Oh, I guess like it Cinders. Is Cinderella, really. Yeah. That's where her name comes from, isn't it? Cinders.
0: Does it?
1: Yeah.
0: Cinderella?
1: Yeah.
0: Huh.
1: Isn't that right?
2: That's 100% correct.
1: Because she's dirty.
2: Yeah, she was covered in the soot.
1: In the
2: soot. From the
1: sooty.
2: Yeah,
0: that's
2: the floor.
0: Where sooty came
2: she's Cinderella.
3: Clean your chimney for you.
1: Yeah, something like that. Yeah. Anyway, so the cat's escaped. She puts an ad on Facebook. Now, this is the new scam that's going around.
0: Mm-hmm.
1: Someone will say, they'll see the ad, then the scammer will say, I found your cat. I've got your cat, in fact. Then they use the photos of the missing cat of your Facebook, you know, or whatever it is, ad. And they AI it, another reason why I don't like it, onto a couch or a yard.
0: At your house.
1: I've got your cat. Would you like your cat back? Of course I'd like my cat back.
0: Yeah.
1: She wants a cat back. And then they start asking for money. And what happened with this woman is she questioned it because she starts looking at the cat thinking, I don't know if that's my cat.
0: Yeah, why is it doing a backflip on a motorbike? I think that might be AI.
1: I know.
3: I'm the cat, man.
1: Yeah, well, and as she's questioned it, and then the scammer, it always takes a bit of a nasty turn, and they
0: Doesn't
1: say, oh, well, you don't love your pet very much, do you? If you don't give me $200, I'm going to go and put the cat somewhere where you will never find it.
0: Yeah, in the dishwasher.
2: And then you got to send a photo of yourself nude. Is that what happens?
1: Oh, well, maybe. I mean, the scamming never ends.
0: And so I think what... Scammers seem to have very short fuses where they've obviously got a few on the go.
1: Well, they've probably got so many options.
0: Yep.
1: If you're not going to play,
0: they
1: move to the next one. It's not worth the hassle. So she did turn up, made an appointment. She made an arrangement to meet the person with the money turned up and they weren't even there. I mean, there's no cat to hand over and there's no cash because they want you to do a transfer.
0: You shouldn't be playing with emotions. For a lot of people, that's a fur baby. You know what I mean?
1: Of course it is.
0: For some of them might not have kids and it is a cat lady, that is everything in that person's world and you're scamming on the rawness of what that might be a family member to
2: someone.
0: Don't
2: fake this, mate. You hate cats. You don't try to fake your sensitivity towards cats, mate.
0: No, I hate cats.
1: Do you not like cats?
0: No.
1: Why not?
0: I reckon a good cat's a flat.
2: Explain.
0: Someone
1: you know
0: sell
1: why
0: a cat
1: you don't like
0: me.
1: Cats?
0: Why is it capricious?
1: Because cats can see through you.
2: Yeah, they can. Yep. And that's why they give Whipper nothing.
0: A mate of mine, Macca, had a black cat and the thing would scratch the Christ out of me.
1: Well, then there
0: Most
1: you go. This
0: ridiculous
1: is the
0: pet
1: thing.
0: On the planet.
1: You
0: they
1: can,
0: don't
1: you can
0: come
2: cursed,
0: when you call
2: cursed.
0: Them. You don't even have a cat. Why are you supporting cats?
1: I grew up with cats and I would like a cat and my daughter would like a cat.
0: What was
1: so
0: your
1: she took,
0: cat?
1: She took, we had a few. We had one called E.T. because it was the runt of the litter and my sister squeezed it so hard it pooed all over her.
3: What? Poor E.T.
0: I would have liked to have seen that in the movie. Fun home.
2: God.
1: Sorry, Susan. She's still upset about that.
2: It had three agates. E.T., the extra testicle.
0: Oh, there it is. That poor cat. No wonder it wasn't.
1: I'm allergic to cats.
0: Oh, you should definitely get one, though. They're awesome pets. That's what I mean.

0: See David Guetta are awake tonight on Nova News Fitzy with Kate on your Tuesday evening, guys. Great to have you listening. This is interesting. The art of the family meal is apparently dying. People sitting around, TV off, phones away, and having a conversation about the day is a dying art. Nobody's making that appointment setting of dinner time anymore. Yeah.
1: It's the best time of day to get everyone together. You know what I mean? No screens. Sit down, tell us how your day went. And you know what? Kids love talking about their day at about 6 o'clock
0: don't
1: at night.
2: They really do. Sometimes dinner time in a lot of homes is traumatic.
0: Do you mean getting everybody together or do you mean sharing what the day has brought?
1: Your cooking. I don't think it's that bad, to be honest with you.
2: No, not the cooking. Like, firstly, you either struggle to get all the kids at the table. I mean, my daughter wants to eat at the coffee table all of the time and I'm like, seriously, get up here. Yeah. Or a lot of families don't really like each other.
0: Have a listen to this.
2: Do you want to sit at the table with, tension?
1: Yeah.
2: Let's be honest.
0: 68% of people eat their meals on the sofa.
2: Yeah, I was going to say. Stable tables.
0: How's this, though? And I will never understand this. 38% of people admit to eating in bed their dinner.
1: That's shocking. That's shocking, isn't it? Because it's the waft. Oh, God. Do you want your pillow smelling like garlic?
0: Mum's done a tuna mornay, so I'll eat that in bed.
2: I won't eat dinner in bed because I don't have a TV in my room.
0: This is you, Kate Ritchie. 12% have eaten in the garden or the shed.
2: What's wrong with that?
1: That's quite sad if you're going out to your garden to eat.
2: It's called a picnic.
0: Not at night time when you're hiding
2: or a barbecue.
0: When you're hiding in the garage, Kate, and you're eating your dinner, a cold sausage.
1: That is quite 12%
0: have said they've
2: I've
0: eaten
2: I've never had a cold sausage in the garage.
0: Have you ever had dinner?
2: A hot sausage in the garage.
0: Have you ever eaten in the bath?
2: Yes. Of course you have. A bit of a cheese platter.
1: What? That's gross.
2: I've never had dinner, but haven't you had... Okay.
0: Who's bought you a cheese platter in the bath?
2: Haven't you all had, like, you know, like snacks in the bath when you've shared a bath? Or my daughter, on a friendlier, more wholesome note... Like, hey, mummy, I'm going to get you, let's have a bath together and we can eat like corn chips and talk about things and put a treatment in our hair.
0: That's yuck.
2: You don't?
1: Nah, not in the bath.
0: How about this? Kate Ritchie's falling into all these categories. 10% have eaten on the toilet or in the shower.
1: I see. Now that's gross.
0: I could see you eating an egg on the toilet.
1: Dr. Carl said that there's particles in the air.
2: Yeah,
1: when you
2: fecal
1: go to the
2: matter.
1: Yuck.
2: But there's fecal matter in this room.
0: No, there's not.
2: Yes, there is.
1: Coming out of your mouth at the moment.
0: That is extremely
2: weird. Whoa.
0: I just had Listerine.
2: Yeah, you did.
0: A long story.
1: It's a great song by Bush.
0: Isn't it? after the traffic, guys, one man who went to the doctor.
2: Too much going on.
0: And you will not believe what was wrong with him. But the doctor had an interesting technique to fix the problem.
2: I just wouldn't have put my hand there
0: trying to fix this problem. I'll tell you more very soon.
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5: It's Patel Stevenson here at Padstow. We do have a truck breakdown. Davies Road, northbound approaching Orient Road in the middle lane. Grey Stains, the M4. There's a crash westbound near Edlong Road. Overpass Milperra. There's a crash Milperra Road at Marigold Street. Lakemba, a contraflow condition on Kennery Road between Chapel Street and Halter Street after an earlier multi-vehicle accident. Redfern traffic lights flashing. Yellow, Elizabeth Street at Redfern Street and North Ride. It's heavy both ways, Lane Cove Road at the M2. 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Weatherwise, potential shower overnight down to 16 degrees. Tomorrow's showers in Tulsa 22. Right now it is 19 in the city. Same in the west on Sydney's Nova 96.9.
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0: On your Tuesday night, the beautiful sound, Olivia Dean, Man I Need, Fitzy with a Kate.
1: 29-year-old man from Queens started experiencing some heart palpitations. 140 beats per minute, that can start freaking you out, especially when your average resting heart rate is around about 60 to 80, right?
0: Yeah.
1: Thank you very much. I love that. Okay, so he's gone straight to the doctor's emergency department. Now, the doctor that was in the emergency department at the time, standard procedure says that they need to check for bleeding in a certain part of the body when it comes to the heart. So what he just did quickly was just a quick little finger up the bum just to check. And you know what? Brought his heartbeat straight back down in minutes.
0: Well, I thought it would have gone even further up.
1: 132410, if you've been... Unusual procedures that you've got when you've gone to the doctors. But what they're saying is that the doctor didn't even know that he was doing this, but there is a nerve that goes from all the way up from your heart up into your brain all the way down to your bum, and it's connected to each other, and the doctor has settled it down and his heart rate's gone from 140 back to 80.
0: God, I didn't know that if you were someone's heart was racing almost close to a heart attack, to think a pinky up at a bumper might be able to save their life.
2: Well, they do it with dogs, fighting dogs, don't they?
0: What do you mean?
2: So if you might have staffies fighting on the beach, their heart rate would be up, and the best way to get them to calm down and let each other go is to do that. Don't they do something like that?
1: Finger up the clacker. Yeah, well, there was talk of the greyhound industry as well, just to give your dog a bit of a boost before they're about to start running as well.
2: But that's the opposite then.
1: It is. It's relaxing them. You're right, Kate.
2: Well, I don't know. I don't know what it is.
1: Unless you got a bit of deep heat on your finger, I suppose.
0: I've never Kate, I don't understand.
2: Deep heat.
0: I've never done that with deep heat.
2: No, not up the bum.
0: Oh, sorry.
1: Hey, I
0: just can't imagine if there was a dog fight. If two dogs are fighting, that you're able to position yourself to put a finger in the little stinky there.
2: Yeah, you can.
1: Here's an unusual procedure that I had once. Do you guys ever get a ganglion on your hand? I had a ganglion, which is a
0: I had one.
1: A bump that was at the top of your hand, and it would freak me out as a kid.
0: Yep.
1: Because you're thinking, oh my gosh, this is a tumour, I don't know what it is. Remember Mum taking me to the doctor, and while I wasn't looking, Kate, he took my attention away. He grabbed a book, a huge book, procedural book that was next to him, and slammed it down on my hand, and the ganglion was gone.
0: Smash it with a Bible.
2: Is it a blood vessel or a bone or something?
1: It's sort of like
0: sebaceous cyst.
1: It's a pocket of fluid or whatever, and you can actually just smash it out.
0: I've done the exact same thing. So it sits up and it continues to build, and it's almost, I think, like a capsule under the skin, but then you just continue to smash the Christ out of it.
2: Have you ever had one there?
0: No.
2: When you get one there, let me know.
0: Why, did you get one there? Or you wanted to hit me over the head with a book?
1: Tom. That is, Tom's written on the whiteboard, my heart rate is up.
3: That is ridiculous.
2: Back's not, hands up.
0: Hands up where?
1: Have we got any DP?
4: There's a good one if anyone suffers from vertigo.
1: Yeah.
4: Which is, you know, like an inner ear imbalance.
1: Finger up the bum.
2: I've had that before.
4: Yeah, you throw yourself on the bed. So you throw yourself back onto your back.
2: Yeah, you have
4: to
2: do
4: some.
2: I've practiced this because I had vertigo for a while there, and I had to lie on the ground and do like a funny, like a twisty and a head roll and a you do all this weird stuff to try and get something back in balance.
1: And so what nightclub were you at beforehand?
0: So the fingers in the bum before or when you land on the bed, Tom?
2: I was at Sapphire.
0: And his name was Darren. Oh, the Wiggles, Tommy. The Wiggles are in the studio next with Ricky Lee and Tim, are they?
4: Yeah, they're coming in.
0: Oh, my God. Hey, tomorrow, this is exciting though, guys. We've got your Post Malone tickets. And also the boys from Peking Duck are in. Maybe we'll test it on them.
1: Oh, what's that?
2: We could get him to run up the stairs and come in here with a high heart rate. What do you reckon?
0: And then see if we can lower the heart rate.
1: If you've been to one of their shows, your heart rate is thumping. Oh, so there'll be plenty of fingers at that one.
0: Okay.
1: Hey, enjoy the rest of your Tuesday. We'll speak to you tomorrow.
2: Bye.
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17: The M4 at Granville, we've got a crash westbound at James Roos Drive, also at Greystanes, the M4. There's a sidelined accident westbound near Edlong Road overpass, 40k speed limit there. Padstow, truck breakdown, Davies Road northbound approaching Orient Road. That's in the middle lane. Milperra, got a multi-car crash. Milperra Road and Marigold Street lanes are shut each way. Lakamba, Canterbury Road is reopened between Chapel Street and Holden Street after an earlier multi-vehicle accident, and Redfern traffic lights are on the flash, Elizabeth Street at Redfern Street. 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Weather wise, potential shower overnight down to 16 degrees. Tomorrow showers and tops are 22. Right now it is 19 degrees in the city, same in the west.
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17: Good evening, I'm Michelle Stevenson. The federal government has confirmed tonight's budget will include measures to make it easier for young people to purchase a home. While Labor hasn't detailed the changes, it is expected the 50% capital gains discount will be axed and negative gearing deductions will be restricted. But Shadow Treasurer Tim Wilson argues the changes will punish people trying to build wealth.
19: It's very hard to see on any measure how higher taxes on young Australians trying to get ahead, on families who are investing to secure their own future, or retirees who have simply backed themselves in, how any of them are going to get ahead.
17: Well, all ADF personnel parachuting activities have been paused while an investigation is carried out into a deadly training incident on the New South Wales South Coast. Warrant Officer Lachlan Muddle died during an exercise at Jarvis Bay overnight. A group of Aussies are isolating in the Netherlands after being exposed to hantavirus while aboard a cruise ship in the Atlantic. Federal Health Minister Mark Butler says once home, they'll be forced to quarantine for at least 3 weeks.
19: They've simply backed themselves in. How any of them are going to get ahead?
17: Well, all ADF personnel parachuting activities have been paused while an investigation is carried out into a deadly training incident on the New South Wales South Coast. Warrant Officer Lachlan Muddle died during an exercise at Jarvis Bay overnight. A group of Aussies are isolating in the Netherlands after being exposed

0: about what arrangements should be in place for the remainder of the 42 days.
1: 97% of Aussies say they've seen their energy bills spike over the past year. Consumer Group Choice says it's the highest number recorded in more than 10 years of surveying household heating and cooling costs. And Aussie star Delta Goodrem and a number of other competitors have been forced to run for cover after a wild storm shut down the Eurovision Village in Vienna. Here's what's leading Nine News tonight.
2: Thanks, Michelle. I'm Peter Overton. In Nine News, an SAS soldier killed in parachute training, the second death in 2 years. Shocking dash cam, a deadly nine-car crash closes Canterbury Road at Lakemba. Sydney scientists discover why breast cancer can return after years. And on Latrell Mitchell watch at the Rabbitohs, will he be fit for Magic Round? Start over on Nine Now as soon as you're home.
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1: Oh my goodness.
7: On Nova.
8: All right, Tuesday afternoon, Ricky Lee and Tim. Hello.
1: Hello.
8: Hello.
1: Hello.
8: Very soon, Benedict Cumberbatch can't say penguins or ride a bike legally. Benedict's bike bust up.
1: He's a bikey.
8: He's a cyclist. He's a cyclist on the streets of London.
1: I was trying to make him sound a bit tougher.
8: Oh,
1: a bit like a bad guy.
8: It's also the
1: most unexpected,
8: articulate argument on the street I've ever heard.
1: It really is.
8: Dear sir, you went through the pedestrian crossing without looking.
1: Not one C word used.
8: Anyway, Benedict's bike bust up coming up very soon. And also next, words you can't say, one of our favourite areas. And the Wiggles are here a little bit later too. But right now, this is Olivia Rodrigo's first number one song to not feature the word or in. Drop dead. I love it. It's O-Rod, the Savo on Nova, Ricky Lee and Tim.
9: I know.

0: Oh, remember this song when it was just really over-explained by that Melbourne band?
1: Thank you, DJ.
0: DJ got us falling in love.
1: Your mates. Your not smarmy mates trying to be like, you know, pay out pop music.
0: They're not my mates. I like Radio Free Alice, but I didn't endorse their over-explaining of that song by Usher.
1: Your people. Pop music makes people happy.
0: It does. Pop music does make us happy.
1: You know what else makes us happy?
0: What?
1: When people can't say words.
2: I can't say Catholicism.
1: Before that, it was the vampire facial. Yeah, vampire.
3: Do you say vampire?
1: I don't say vampire.
3: Familiarity. Yes. Ricky, your first word to spell today is conscientious. Conscientious.
1: Pardon?
2: The long word for foil.
3: Oh, aluminium.
1: Give it a go.
2: Aluminium.
1: Yeah, no. It makes me so
3: happy. I can't believe I can't say conscientious.
1: There you go. You nailed it.
0: Yeah, but if I stop everything.
1: Well, also, the funniest part about that in particular was that you were trying to say consciousness, but you said conscientious.
0: Consciousness. Consciousness.
1: Oh, I love it so much. I love this.
0: One of our favourites was, charcuterie boards.
1: Yeah.
0: And Manu actually taught us something interesting. Charcuterie board is meant to just be meat.
1: Yeah.
0: Charcuterie. And then we have this.
4: DIY security board.
1: Security board.
0: Yeah, I mean, that's security. Just missing the whole point.
1: Security board. Oh, that made me laugh so much. But there's a new one. There's a new one that I have found over the weekend and I had to bring it to the table. Americans say things.
0: Americans are weird. Odd. I think we can say that.
1: Americans
0: weird. We love America. We love the culture. We love the food. We love a lot of the entertainment.
1: Yep, we love Americans, but you say things a bit weird. And I would say they think we say things weird and that's okay.
0: Like they can't say Craig.
1: They say Craig.
0: Or what about Ian?
1: Iron.
0: They say iron.
1: They say iron.
0: Yeah, Iron's earring. Iron's the guy from 90210.
1: Yes.
0: It's Ian.
1: And they say Craig. Craig.
0: Craigslist.
1: But there's one
0: I found
1: very
0: the couch on Craigslist.
1: On Craigslist. There's one very similar to Craig that
0: Craig.
1: Craig, as in Craig.
0: Yeah.
1: That they can't say, and they've gone around an office to get people to pronounce the word crayon, and listen to how they've said it.
5: Crayon.
6: That's crayon.
7: Crowns.
8: Crayon.
9: Crayon.
6: Crayon.
1: Someone said crown. Crayon. C-R-A-N. Crayon.
0: Crayon.
1: Crayon.
0: Crayon.
1: You're missing a whole syllable.
0: Crayon.
1: Crayon. Crayon. Even if they say it in the crayon, like they're at, say the on bit, the crayon, but they don't say it.
8: Crayon.
1: Right?
0: Crayon.
1: Crayon. It's crayon.
0: And they do have crayons.
1: They do. They,
0: I'm pretty sure like.
1: Isn't
0: like,
1: it theirs?
0: Didn't they invent those? Crayons.
1: Crayon. There's a lot of words that people can't say, and we do enjoy it.
0: We really do.
1: We love this.
0: So we really appreciate everyone calling.
1: Yes.
0: We've got Murray, Rebecca, and Sue all ready to rock. We really appreciate this, but we will laugh a little bit.
1: Of course. We're going to laugh together.
0: That's good. Let's do it together. Murray, what can't you say?
10: I can't say temporarily or cassowary.
0: Cassowary?
10: Yeah, that one.
0: Or temporarily.
10: Both. All the above.
0: Go again.
10: Temporarily.
0: Yeah.
10: Cassowary.
1: Cassowary.
0: You probably don't need to say cassowary that often,
1: not
0: but
1: often,
0: temporarily.
1: But temporarily. My nephew used to say, he struggled to say his R's, and he used to call my husband, he used to call me Wiki Rich Witch, and he used to, his favourite food was Wed Wooster. He used to always want to go to Wed Wooster.
0: Yeah.
1: Wed Wooster.
0: Well, it wasn't until my daughter was in year six and she was really angry, but my kids always said Cucamonga, as in cucumber, Cucamonga. And it was one of those ones where you just don't ever want to correct it because it's so,
1: it's
0: cute.
1: So cute.
0: And I remember she came home from school and she went, "It's not Cucamonga." And she was
1: like
0: so
1: 42.
0: Embarrassed. I know. Rebecca.
11: Hi, how are you?
0: Good. What can't you say?
11: The memenium. Memenium. The one where it's 1,000 years. I can't get my tongue around the all.
0: The millennium.
1: Millennium.
11: Yes, that one. The memenium.
1: The memenium.
0: What were you doing? What were you doing in the New Year's Eve 1999?
11: I was like 9 or 8.
1: Yeah, she was celebrating the memenium.
0: The yes. turn of the memenium.
1: Yes. We were scared that the bots and the aliens were going to take over.
0: I was so disappointed that year. I was oh, God, why didn't everything shut down like everyone was saying?
1: I was happy. I was on Kavalab.
0: Oh, yeah. So what can't you say?
4: I have two guys. I can't say ambience.
1: Okay, yep.
4: And suspific.
1: Oh, they're just bloody...
0: They're real tough,
1: aren't
0: they?
1: Tongue twisters, aren't
0: they? Thank you, Sue. Thank you, Rebecca.
1: Thank you, everyone.
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5: 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Aldi, good different. Delays remain on the M4 after a series of earlier incidents. In Clyde, a crash on the eastbound on-ramp to James Roos Drive now cleared, and in Greystanes, a sideline crash westbound near Edelong Road overpass. Over to Lakemba, Canterbury Road has now reopened between Chapel and Haldon Street after an earlier multi-vehicle crash. 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Tomorrow's weather, expect more showers, tops of 22 in the city, 23 in the west. Right now it's 18 degrees on Sydney's Nova 96.9.
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0: Ricky Lay and Tim this afternoon. Oh, my voice just went. Can you pass me a soother? Ricky Lay and Tim this afternoon. Happy Tuesday. Anthony and Lucia, the Blue Wiggles, father and daughter combined here for a family affair of singing.
1: Very cool.
0: Their new song Sparkle is out right now. They're here in a second. What doesn't sparkle, though, is when a grown man has an argument on the back of a bike in London with another man. But we love Benedict Cumberbatch.
1: Do we?
0: I love him.
1: What do you love?
0: I love him so much. He's brilliant. Yeah, you listen to his Smartless. I told you, he's really good.
1: He is in the queue. He's in the queue, but he's behind, you know, some big guns.
0: Time for Benedict's Bike Buster upon Nova. let's talk about what went down in the bike lane, 13-24-10, because there's bike lanes everywhere. Bike lanes as a thing annoy me as a driver, but I get their purpose.
1: I think that they're a great thing because it means that cyclists, they're not supposed to be on the sidewalk or on the road.
0: But it's the ones with the big concrete bit.
1: Yes.
0: That feel a bit too much.
1: You reckon? I feel like that's a good little, it's a little protector.
0: Yeah. Well, maybe. I'm not a cyclist.
1: I've seen I did see an accident right out the front of our house where someone, they must have clipped the side of their bike.
0: Oh, yeah.
1: On one of those. And the bike fell over and there was an accident with a car and it was not great.
0: I haven't been on my BMX for a while, but I get a bit nervous out there.
1: Okay. You as an adult having a BMX.
0: Well, I share it with the children. So it's like a communal BMX.
1: Because all I hear is you talking about your BMX.
0: I've got the dink bars on the back. The kids get on the back of that sometimes.
1: I would die to see that.
0: I think that's illegal though, isn't it? Is that bad? I think it might be bad if anyone knows 13-24-10. Benedict Cumberbatch, we know him
1: Being able to say penguins.
0: A great narrator, yes.
2: So why are these woodlands so attractive to penguins?
1: Pardon?
2: Crested penguins.
0: Pardon?
2: Penguins.
1: Sorry, Benedict, what?
2: Penguins.
0: But anyway, he's also not the greatest on the bike because, look, I think he was in the wrong here. He got into a blue with a fellow cyclist in London. Apparently, he had run several red lights. This is Benedict. And gone through a pedestrian crossing.
1: Okay.
0: And so this spat occurred.
3: I am listening to everything you're saying.
4: Take it out of the
3: You're
4: mouth.
3: Deluded.
4: Take it
3: you're
4: out of the
3: lying.
4: Mouth.
3: I was behind you the entire time.
4: You verbally abused me. I verbally
3: abused the guy who completely repeatedly broke the law.
4: Once.
3: And then you went through a zebra crossing.
4: No, I didn't.
0: I will say, a very articulate fight.
1: Oh, stunning argument.
0: Both of them. Hey, was there, blah, pedestrian crossing.
1: You verbally abused me.
0: Penguins.
1: Sir, penguin.
0: Penguin.
1: So he has gone through red lights over and over again. And the guy behind him, as he should have, gave him a piece of his mind. I stand with the other guy because every morning when I drive to work, I turn left and there is the traffic lights that tell me and the cyclists, you know, the cars on the road and the cyclists when you can go. So there's red lights. When I pull up at the green light, it's still green for the cyclists. So I have to wait till that goes red and then I can turn left. The amount of times I go to turn left when there's a red light for the cyclists and they just are banging it through.
0: Yeah.
1: Like, I would say once a week I almost have an accident with a bike that's doing the wrong thing.
0: Yes.
1: And I get so angry because I would be the one in trouble.
0: Ducking and weaving, of course.
1: I would be the one in trouble if I hit them. They've gone through the red light.
0: No, I know.
1: Makes me very angry. I like rules.
0: I also like how a lot of them are driving around with, like, riding around with sponsors. Like, you're not sponsored by Lotto. Like, you're a middle-aged bloke who works in the city and doesn't have a car park. You're not sponsored.
1: You're not a 14-year-old skateboarder,
0: Not to mention at cafes on the weekend with 14 of them clip-clopping in and moving all the tables around. Just like,
1: no, there's nothing hotter than 50, 60-year-old men in lycra.
0: And clipping and clopping with your
1: hot shoes.
0: Clipping in shoes.
1: Sexy shoes.
0: Anyway, hey, we're not here to hate. What went down in the bike lane? Karen, hello.
5: Hello, how are you?
0: Good.
5: That's good. I had a run-in with a cyclist. I was walking my dog on a shared lane and generally they're pretty polite and they ring their bell to let you know they're coming and then I pull my dog in because she's a bit of a wanderer.
1: Yeah.
5: But this one particular guy was walking and the next thing I knew he was right on top of us, gave me a filthy look and I pulled my dog in and off he went and off we continued walking and then on the way back we was coming through, didn't hear him come up. And then he said, control your flipping dog. And I turned around to him and I said, well, ring your flipping bell.
1: Yes, Karen.

0: I said, Eminem, you count.
1: I love that. Baby. Sparkle by The Wiggles. It's already out. And we caught up with Anthony and Lucia, the Blue Wiggles.
2: I love this.
1: Anthony and Lucia, so good to see you. Thanks for coming in.
2: Of course.
3: Mate, great to be here.
2: Do you really mean that?
3: No, I do.
2: Can we spill your story that you just told us, what just happened?
3: Yeah, okay, so excited, but I didn't read the email that we had. Because in my day, radio was radio with a wireless. And there was no television cameras.
2: Yep. Yeah.
3: So I didn't expect that we would be in our Wiggles gear. So I didn't have my Wiggles gear, but luckily I... Lucci's, you know, my daughter, and she's downstairs. And I said, Lucci, have you got a skivvy? Now, look, she's about five sizes smaller than me. And so I'm wearing
1: it. It's always a bit. That's surely in the Wiggles handbook that you always travel with an extra skivvy.
4: You would think so, right?
1: But this is not your first time doing that because years ago on the Drive show, you all came
3: all
1: in.
3: The time.
1: You all came in and everyone looked amazing. And you looked good, but just in your normal clothes.
4: Yeah.
1: And you said the exact same thing, so you still haven't learned.
3: And you know what? And in America, you think this, I had no excuse. It was a television show. I didn't have a skivvy.
4: Right?
3: Yeah. And I went to a sports shop and bought an Italian rugby jersey.
4: Mm.
3: And
1: did it have a sponsor on the front of it?
3: No, it didn't.
4: No,
3: it was rugby. They didn't have a sponsor.
2: This is amazing.
1: Now, we have to say congratulations. The new single Sparkle came out last week.
2: Yeah.
1: Congratulations. How
2: so
1: does it
2: good.
1: Feel?
2: Sparkle.
1: I've got a little taste of it in case people haven't heard it yet. Have a listen to this.

0: radio didn't have big screens playing films up on it back in the day.
1: Exactly.
0: Either,
1: did it?
2: I love that. It's amazing. How cool is it working with your dad?
3: Oh, you know.
4: It is
3: fantastic. You know, I just, and it's good. I'm organized, so I can skivvies absolutely. And on time and stuff like that.
2: You're kind of the carer now.
3: You know.
5: Absolutely. Do you know, I was going to tell you about Sparkle.
0: Yeah, please.
5: That was Paul Mack helped us with that.
3: Yeah.
0: And just the thing, Paul Mack.
3: Just the thing that I need.
5: Yeah. There you go.
0: Yeah. Oh, amazing.
5: And it was inspired by Eurovision. We call it Wiggle Vision.
0: Yes.
5: And that's
3: not associated at all, by the way.
0: No, of course not.
5: Yeah,
0: no. Copyright.
5: Yeah. Copyright and all that stuff.
2: Wiggle Vision. Wiggle Visioning.
3: Wiggle Vision.
0: While we're talking other artists, what about the role model Sally? Talk to me about that, because I had to tell Ricky about the whole Sally thing.
2: Yes. Yeah, I'm not cool enough to know this.
3: This is understandable. So role model is, he's an incredible artist from the States, and he has this moment during his show. There's a song called Sally When the
5: and
3: Wine Runs Out.
5: Can I just jump in? When Lucia told me about it, I said, Sally, who the is Sally?
0: This is the one. He brings out huge stars from all around the world, right, to come on stage and dance as the Sally.
3: Yeah. And his management actually sent an email 2 days before Laneway and was like, role model wants the Wiggles to come out. I said, you have to say yes, come on. So literally 2 days later, we come out. It is the most insane energy from the audience. It went kind of viral, but then Robert Irwin went next. So he kind of took...
2: Steal your thunder.
3: It was amazing.
2: Like you said, it was like going out there, that energy and that vibe.
3: Mm-hmm.
2: A little bit different to one of your shows, so to a Wiggles show, tiny bit different.
3: A little bit louder.
2: Yeah.
3: But it was, tell you what, it's very similar to the OG shows that we did. We did the OG reunion tour back in like 2022, I believe.
5: That was incredible.
3: Same energy, people like screaming.
2: I mean, that must be, I always love talking to people about this, but like your dad is a Wiggle.
3: Yeah.
2: Like, I don't, like, did you piece all of that together as a kid? Because for so many kids, the Wiggles are... life, like it, then for parents as well, right? Like go and sit. I'm gonna go do something.
3: But it is. I don't think I pieced that together for a while.
5: Dorothy and Kamal.
3: Dorothy was my everything.
5: And Kamal.
3: Really? Yes, Kamal, the singer. They did a song called "Sing with Me, Dorothy." Yeah. And I, how many times?
5: 37 times in a row. She watched it. We counted.
3: I did.
5: I told Kamal about it. He was so touched.
3: But Dorothy was my everything. No offense, Dad.
2: No offense, but Dorothy.
0: Can we come back and play a little game of sing? Because we're going to do a family affair. Yes. We've got family artists, families who work together, sisters, brothers. It's all coming up. Anthony and Lucia are going to stick around to do sing next.
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8: 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In Warunga, a two-car crash on the Pacific Highway at Redleaf Avenue, one northbound and one southbound lanes have been closed. Reports of a crash on the M5 westbound approaching Heathcote Road. It's causing some hold-up and travel time from the main tunnel to Preston's now 18 minutes. And the M4 westbound still seeing delays this evening between Clyde and Prospect. 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Cheap, cheap. Tomorrow's weather, showers, tops of 22 in the city and the west. Right now it's 18 degrees on Sydney's Nova 96.9.
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0: minutes in. We are almost done for a Tuesday afternoon. Nova Boy Jams coming up, the Matty Rose Show as well. But it's time for Anthony and Lucia, a.k.a. the Blue Wiggles, to take on Ricky in a little family affair edition of Sing. I should mention too, the Wiggles' new single Sparkle is out now, and Wiggle Vision is available to watch on YouTube right now.
1: I actually feel very cool because
0: me and Justin Bieber have something in common.
2: Oh.
0: We both have YouTube Premium.
2: Wow.
0: And so now I'm just on YouTube all the time.
2: Uh-huh.
0: So I'll be checking out Wiggle Vision after the show. Ricky, would you like to go first? This is our family affair edition. This is, of course, two sisters, the Veronicas.

0: want
1: amazing.
0: Me.
1: That's fine. That's fine. That was amazing.
0: I love that song. I'm so, glad it wasn't one of the verses because there's just so many words.
1: Wow.
2: Let's see how you guys go. This is your Family Affair edition. This is Two Brothers Now.
3: Controversially, I like Blur better, so I have no idea.
0: What?
2: Now that is going to go everywhere. Are you serious?
3: I mean, they're good. And my brother is like the ultimate Oasis fan, and I just...
4: Oh, wow.
3: I'm sorry, guys, I don't know.
2: And Anthony, you don't even know?
1: Okay, here's the thing. I went to Abbey Road Studios with my son, who's a Beatles nut, and I bought him what I thought was Paul McCartney and John Lennon. He said, they're the guys from Oasis. A badge. I am so out of touch, mate. I know they had a song called Wonderwall.
2: That was it.
3: They
2: just sold out arenas around the world. Did you go to the show? Did you think it was a Beatles show?
3: Maybe. Did you know they had a song called Wonderwall?
1: I went to the show with my son and my nephew. The
2: wow, Paul wizard. McCartney's young.
1: Anyway, I'm... Okay. They sound
3: brilliant.
1: Great.
2: Ricky, over to you. This is a family affair. This is In Excess. Let's do this.

0: And they can never tear us apart.
1: You know it is.
2: Michael.
0: So good.
2: The best.
1: Okay, last one. Last one. Let's see how you guys go with this one. This is a fair way back, but I think you'll get this.
0: Come on. You got it. ABC. Easy as 1, 2, 3. Simple as toe, baby. ABC. 1, 2, 3. Baby, you're my big girl.
1: Yay. I don't think my mic's working. Oh,
3: yeah, his mic wasn't on.
0: Brilliant. I love it. Brilliant. That was amazing.
3: If we didn't get that, I'd.
1: No, I do know that one. I just don't want no Skippy or voice.
0: Save the voice.
1: So good to see you guys. Congratulations on Sparkle and Wiggle Vision. Always a pleasure.
2: Thanks for having us.
3: Thank
2: good
3: you.
2: On you guys.
3: Lovely to see you both.
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12: In Granville, a truck breakdown on Woodville Road northbound approaching the M4. Reports of a crash on the M5 westbound approaching Heathcote Road. That's causing some hold-up with travel time from the main tunnel in Kingsgrove to Preston's 18 minutes. Warringah Freeway northbound bumper-to-bumper from North Sydney into Cameray. And in Lakemba, Canterbury Road has reopened between Chapel Street and Haldon Street after an earlier multi-vehicle crash. 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No one's better in the bedroom. Tomorrow's weather showers. Tops of 23 in the city, 24 in the west. Right now it's 18 degrees on Sydney's Nova 96.9.
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1: Granville, look out for a truck breakdown northbound on Woodville Road, approaching the M4, closing one lane, causing some heavy congestion. The M7 all clear both north and southbound, with around 17 minutes of travel time from Preston through to Richmond Road. The M5 all clear westbound, with around 15 minutes from the Kingsgrove Main Tunnel exit through to Preston's. If you're headed through Liverpool, we've got heavy congestion in both directions for the Hume Highway at Hoxton Park Road. 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Good, different. Showers tomorrow with tops of 22. Tonight we'll get down to 16. Right now it's 17 degrees on Sydney's Nova 96.9.
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1: It's going to be a wet week.
0: It sure is.
1: What's that saying? As long as a wet week? Is that the saying?
0: Wrong. I've got no idea what you're talking about.
1: That's a saying.
0: Is it?
1: Like, it's as long as a wet week, you know? Bloody hell.
0: Okay, let me see. As long as a wet week is an idiom meaning something feels exceptionally slow, long, or monotonous.
1: You're an idiom.
0: You're an idiom. How do you know these things?
1: As long as a wet week.
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11: Wow.
10: And life is good.
12: Boom, boom, boom, boom.
11: Life is so good. Thank you, Delta Goodrum. It is the year of Delta. Yeah. It is the week of Delta.
13: Yes.
11: It is the day of Delta Goodrum's album, Pure.
13: Yay.
11: Which she announced less than 24 hours ago.
13: Oh,
11: we're going to get you across everything you need to know about this Delta Goodrum album, her Eurovision performance for this week as well. Eurovision, of course, kicks off tomorrow morning, 5 a.m. I will not be awake. You couldn't pay me to be awake when we're up this late.
13: Yeah.
11: But we're going to be watching the reruns. Delta Goodrum is performing 5 a.m. Friday in the semi-final. So if you happen to be up early,
13: I'm there.
11: We absolutely need to be awake for that. Hey, a big Aussie song has hit the top 10 on the Billboard Hottest 100. It'll be the first Australian artist to do this since Stay from the Kid Laroi and Dance Monkey from Tones and
13: Massive.
11: I. Huge. Plus, Guy Sebastian currently touring Australia. He brought out maybe the most random guest to sing with him last night. More details coming up. But hey, to celebrate Delta Goodrum Day, let's get wings on. It is the Maddie Rowe Oz Music Show here at Nova. So good to

That is Starly, Aussie artist, who I saw support Carly Rae Jepsen back in 2020 in Melbourne. So random. This is the Maddie Rowe Oz Music Show here at Nova. Still to come, every night around this time, we get you the biggest Australian music news headlines. Guy Sebastian currently touring Australia. He's been bringing out all these special guests. His son, Archie, sings Whitney Houston. Sam Fisher comes out to do the Guy Sebastian-Sam Fisher duet. Sam Fisher on tour and on support for Guy. Guy Sebastian also had Tanya Doko from Bachelor Girl come out as a special guest too. But last night in Adelaide, Guy Sebastian brought out who I believe is the most random guest to sing with him. It will maybe shock you. It'll shock the masses. 100 Times Around the Sun from Guy Sebastian plays now on the Oz Music Show at Nova. 100 times.

0: I genuinely love that song so much. It puts me in the best mood. Betty Who is her name. Betty Who?
1: Betty Who.
0: She is an Australian artist. I Love You Always Forever on Nova. It is the Matty Rowe Oz Music Show still coming up. Coming up next. Kylie Minogue, the documentary, is dropping next week. We have intel. We know what's happening. She has gushed about Michael Hutchence, of course, from INXS, the late Michael. What has Kylie said about this man? Find out next.
2: 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What you heard, that's true, yeah. Maddie's Music
0: Minute. These are the biggest Australian music news headlines, and let's start with maybe the biggest news.
3: Hey, what's up? This is Delta Goodrum.
0: Delta Goodrum has announced a brand new album.
1: Woo!
0: It is called... I love the wooing, by the way. It is called Pure. Now, the cover art, she's sparkly. She's looking glowy, a little bit sweaty in a good way.
1: Oh, okay.
0: Stunning. Oh. Stunning, actually. So Pure from Delta Goodrum is set to be released on Friday, the 6th of November. Of course, Delta is only days away from gracing the Eurovision stage.
1: Oh, yeah.
0: She's over in Austria, Vienna, doing her thing. It will be her first album under new signing with Universal Music. She says, Pure is an album I've been creating and living through over the past few years. It's got my biggest sing-alongs, my most vulnerable moments, and it brings together all the elements I love most in music.
1: Oh, I love that.
0: Delta Goodrum's Pure is out in November.
1: We love that.
4: Hey, I'm Kevin from Tame Impala.
0: Australia's Tame Impala has achieved his first top 10 hit on the Billboard Hottest 100 with Dracula featuring Jenny. Now, this song has really climbed the charts quite quickly
1: due
0: to all of the TikTok trends and, you know, Gracie Abrams is doing a dance. Who else have we had? Pussycat Dolls?
1: That's what you want now. If you're releasing music, you want, like, there to be a TikTok trend for it.
0: Exactly. Yeah. Kevin Parker previously reached the top 15 twice as a producer and co-writer on Dua Lipa's Houdini and Lady Gaga's Perfect Illusion. So it's happened to him before, but not with
1: as
0: his
1: an artist.
0: Like with
1: not,
0: his Stardust project.
1: Yeah.
0: So cool. Fisher and Tones and I's collab on Favour. Banger, by the way. Hit that track. Come home to. It's been announced as the number one most picked song by dance radio programmers.
1: I love this.
0: So for those who aren't across radio lingo, basically this means the guys who sit behind the desks picking the songs that we play on the radio, who work at dance radio stations, they've all picked this song more than any other song to add.
1: Love that.
0: Can confirm Scott Baker-Smith in the Nova Music Department, who programs Nova Nation, our dance music station, has added Favour.
1: Hey, go SB, he's always in the know.
0: You're on one today. And finally, Isaac Rankin of the Adelaide Crows, the AFL team.
1: What's this doing in the Music Minute, Maddie?
0: He is an Australian artist and has surprised all of Australia by his singing skills at the Guy Sebastian Show in Adelaide.
1: Oh, my goodness.
0: Get you a man who can do both, can kick a ball and can pick up a microphone and sing into it. Guy Sebastian was, of course, in Adelaide last night for his 100 Times Around the Sun tour. Rankin came out. They sang She Will Be Loved by Maroon 5 together, and he sounds incredible.

Music Minute. And if you want to keep up to date on everything Australian music news, we update the podcast every single day. Well, Alicia does. Producer Alicia does that. I just speak into the microphone and read the sheets that she prints off for me. This is Favour from Fisher on the Oz Music Show at Nova. Tell me a story.

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0: truly a banger. 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
1: Get running.
0: Oh, you want to run?
1: Yeah, it's like good running song.
0: Well, isn't it funny because the artist behind that is named Running Touch. So go on, do some laps, girl. This is the Maddie Rowe Oz Music Show. If you don't know and are not aware, I'm a big Kylie Minogue fan.
1: Who doesn't know? The biggest,
0: maybe in Australia. I'm going to claim that. She is, of course, releasing her Netflix doco next week, May 20th, and she has penned her own Netflix sound, which I think is so camp and iconic. Everything you need to know about the Kylie Minogue Netflix doco titled Kylie and Kylie Only, up next, including the words she had to say about the late Michael Hutchence, aka her ex-boyfriend. Trouble. Iggy Azalea now at Nova.
1: Right.

0: Jason does Baby Blue on the Matty Rollers Music Show here at Nova. Coming up, we play just the best Australian music. That's what we do every weeknight from 9 p.m. Yes, Boone, an amazing Sydney producer, has made this song called Best I Found, and it is maybe the best Australian song that I have found in the last 6 months. Hear it next. Right now, though, we need to talk about the Kylie Minogue documentary dropping on Netflix next week. Next week. I feel like we've been counting down to this moment for so long. If you are new to this show and you're hearing me for the very first time, I am a diehard Kylie Minogue fan.
1: Eight days away.
0: It is 8 days away. Eight sleeps until the Netflix doco. So this Netflix doco is called Just Kylie, because she is an icon, and we'll explore decades of archive footage, personal reflections, and interviews with collaborators, friends, and admirers, she says, including Nick Cave, Pete Waterman, Jason Donovan, of course, and her sister Dani Minogue. In this Netflix doco, Kylie also talks about the late Michael Hutchence of INXS, her ex-boyfriend. He gets a big, big mention in this documentary. So in this recent Q&A with Kylie Minogue, she is asked why she talks about Michael Hutchence with such joy. And she says she was 21 years old when they met, and she was really impressionable then, in the best possible way, her words. She says he was smart, he was kind, deep, artistic, and an interesting human. And we went on this beautiful journey of a relationship. Now, I love that when Rolling Stone Australia has talked about Kylie and Michael, they use a promo pic of them naked together.
1: Oh, okay.
0: And I think that Michael opened Kylie's world in a big way, you know what I'm saying, which I love for her. So he inspired her with possibility and discovery is what she says. She also goes on to mention that Michael Hutchence taught her that it was okay to stand still on stage. As artists, we feel like we have to move a lot and move our bodies to the music, but he taught her that it's okay to just stay still.
1: Take a breath.
0: Take a breath. And she says, to finalize it, he made me feel like I could be enough.
1: Isn't that
0: so beautiful? Yeah. I love love. Anyway, Kylie Minogue's Netflix documentary drops next week. We're here for it. Spinning Around plays now at Nova.

0: is back after this on Nova.
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0: 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This is the Maddie Rowe Oz Music Show. Coming up, we spoke to Delta Goodrum about what it means for her to represent Australia in Eurovision. 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
0: SBS On Demand is what we call it. Delta Goodrum on the show next. Let's get this on. Brand new music from Melbourne girl Lara Buchanan, who I actually saw in the flesh last week. She is so sweet.
1: Is she small? She looks small.
0: Very, very small girl.
1: She is
0: a little baby. She's 21 years old. Her whole world is exploding. This song is massive on TikTok. Mm. Over 12 million people have heard this song.
1: Wow.
0: She is also releasing so many different versions of this song on Friday, including a piano version, the original demo that she recorded for this song. Huge TikTok hit. It's called Gold from Lara Buchanan. It plays now on Nova.

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1: live here
0: on Nova.
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17: The best Australian music lives here. 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
17: 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Plus, just want to do a quick shout out to all the nurses listening to the show tonight. It is International Nurses Day. I know a lot of nurses who listen to this show. I've met a couple. I've had a few calls through. I've had some DMs. So thank you to the nurses. We love you and appreciate everything you do. Let's get this on Ed Sheeran, Cyril, camera on Nova.

and I on the Matty Rowe Oz Music Show. Coming up, we are hanging out with the one and only, the gorgeous, the beautiful Delta Goodrum. She is, of course, representing Australia in Eurovision on Friday.

0: before Eurovision. We love it. We are obsessed. Actually obsessed. Anyway, Delta Goodrum talking all things clips. Talking all things Eurovision in the next 10 minutes on the show. Let's get this on though. Brand new music. What a mood switch, hey? This song is all about wanting a man who does a little bit more than bed rot.
1: Fair.
0: You want a man who's going to take you to Tiffany? Okay, Jazzy K, this is Bored at Nova.

0: Lauv and Troye Sivan. This is the Matty Rowe Oz Music Show here at Nova. We are very excited for Delta Goodrum to represent Australia in Eurovision. We actually spoke to Delta the day that she was announced to perform at Eurovision. She's currently over in Vienna, Austria, probably nice. Sitting down and watching. What?
1: I said, it must be nice to be in Austria at the moment.
0: Do you think
1: it
0: would be nice? It'd
1: be nice weather in Austria.
0: Summer.
1: It's coming, it's coming into summer over there, yeah.
0: No, but she, okay, side note, she was about to perform at some side thing for Eurovision and it got rained out.
1: Oh.
0: There was a big lightning storm and Delta posted this cute little video of her running on her Instagram with an umbrella going, what happened? What happened?
1: Oh, bless.
0: So anyway, she got rained out, but I think Austria normally
1: is nice weather. Yeah.
0: Anyway, Delta Goodrum represents Australia this Friday, 5 a.m. if you are up early and want to watch it live. The semi-finals kicks off tomorrow, though. So I think Delta will be in the crowd, you know, watching her competitors, making sure that, you know, she's got the upper hand, which I think she does. She is a favourite to win this year. Anyway, Delta Goodrum on the show.

0: And how are you feeling about it all? The rumours were circulating about you doing Eurovision for months, Delta.
1: Oh, it's been such a celebration. It had been circling me for many years. I'd been asked, and I just, in this moment, there was a moment, as we said, with the stars aligned, the planets aligned, and I said, I can do this, let's do it. And it felt like the right time and the right moment, and I'm excited to kind of share this music and enjoy the incredible world that is Eurovision.
0: Oh, are you still there, Delta? She's gone! Oh, no! You're back! I'm here! I won't waste any more of your time. You've got Eurovision to focus on. I have to say, though, Eclipse, the song is incredible. I think if any song is going to win this year, it's a Delta Goodrum sung Eclipse. Like, come on, this song is unreal, Delta. You are a national treasure. Your vocal acrobatics are unbelievable. If anyone's going to win at Delta for Australia, watch this space. It's going to be Delta Goodrum. Mark my words.
1: Look, I will give it my best, and I will take you all with me in my heart as I head over there.
0: Go kill it, Delta. We love you. Thanks for joining us.
1: Love you too. Thanks, guys.
0: Hell yeah. Thanks, Delta. Full chat with Delta Goodrum on the Nova Player. This is the song that could win it all, and I stand by that. Eclipse from Delta Goodrum at Nova.

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0: one of the best voices in Australia, ooh, by far. Budgera came into the Nova Studios only a few months ago. Yeah. He sang for us in the airlock, and his voice sounded incredible.
1: So good.
0: Not, there was no reverb on it. He was just singing raw into the abyss, and yet the voice of a generation. Ooh. Is that a little bit dramatic?
1: No, it's true.
0: He's so good. Budgera, Therapy on the Matty Rowe Oz Music Show at Nova. We play the best Australian music on this show. We also get you across the biggest Australian music news headlines. Let's do it.
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5: Hey, what's up? This is Delta Goodrum.
0: Delta Goodrum has announced a brand new album.
1: What?
0: It is called, I love the wooing, by the way. It is called Pure. Now, the cover art, she's sparkly. She's looking glowy, a little bit sweaty in a good way.
1: Oh, okay.
0: Stunning. Oh. Stunning, actually. So Pure from Delta Goodrum is set to be released on Friday, the 6th of November. Of course, Delta is only days away from gracing the Eurovision stage.
1: Oh, yeah.
0: She's over in Austria, Vienna, doing her thing. It will be her first album under new signing with Universal Music. She says, Pure is an album I've been creating and living through over the past few years. It's got my biggest sing-alongs, my most vulnerable moments, and it brings together all the elements I love most in music.
1: Oh, I love that.
0: Delta Goodrum's Pure is out in November.
1: We love that.
6: Hey, I'm Kevin from Tame Impala.
0: Australia's Tame Impala has achieved his first top 10 hit on the Billboard Hottest 100 with Dracula featuring Jenny. Now, this song has really climbed the charts quite quickly due to all of the TikTok trends and, you know, Gracie Abrams is doing a dance. Who else have we had? Pussycat Dolls?
1: That's what you want now. If you're releasing music, you want, like, there to be a TikTok trend for it.
0: Exactly. Yeah. Kevin Parker previously reached the top 15 twice as a producer and co-writer on Dua Lipa's Houdini and Lady Gaga's Perfect Illusion. So it's happened to him before, but not with
1: as
0: his,
1: Stardust
0: project.
1: Yeah.
0: So cool. Fisher and Tones and I's collab on Favour. Banger, by the way. Hit that track. It's been announced as the number one most picked song by dance radio programmers.
1: I love this.
0: So for those who aren't across radio lingo, basically this means the guys who sit behind the desks picking the songs that we play on the radio, who work at dance radio stations, they've all picked this song more than any other song to add.
1: Love that.
0: Can confirm Scott Baker-Smith in the Nova Music Department, who programs Nova Nation, our dance music station, has added Favour.
1: Hey, go SB, he's always in the know.
0: You're on one today. And finally, Isaac Rankin of the Adelaide Crows, the AFL team.
1: What's this doing in the Music Minute, Maddie?
0: He is an Australian artist and has surprised all of Australia by his singing skills at the Guy Sebastian show in Adelaide.
1: Oh my goodness.
0: Get you a man who can do both, can kick a ball and can pick up a microphone and sing into it. Guy Sebastian was, of course, in Adelaide last night for his 100 Times Around the Sun tour. Rankin came out. They sang She Will Be Loved by Maroon 5 together, and he sounds incredible.

0: Minute. And if you missed the big news yesterday, which everyone is talking about today, but we were here first talking about it.
1: We were here first.
0: Kelly Holiday detained at the US border. Why? Get our podcast at the Nova Player. It's the Maddie Rollers Music Show at Nova. Give me

0: 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Ricky Lee and Tim.
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0: fun. Shout out to girls tonight. If you're a girl, shout out to you. 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
0: Okay, yes, my name is Maddie Rowe. Producer Alicia is also here.
2: Hello.
0: We're the gals that get you across the best Australian music. Add this song to your playlist. It is a must. This guy's name is Oliver Cronin. The song is Eyes Wide Shut and we are obsessed. It's got that like Post Malone, Justin Bieber vibe to it. So Oliver Cronin is an amazing artist out of Sydney. He has 1.1 million TikTok followers. Now this guy got married quite young. He was 22 years old. So he's written this song for his wife saying, yeah, I get a lot of female attention. I have a lot of followers and a lot of eyes on me, but my eyes do not steer away from you, my one true love.
2: Oh,
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0: 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My eyes wide shut.
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1: 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He could make a denim jean look chic. Look chic.
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1: 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You can follow us if you love the show. Let us know. Slide in the DMs. I will reply. The Young Divas. Let's end the show with our favourite, Ricky Lee. Love her. It's the Matty Rowe Oz Music Show. We're back tomorrow night. Bye.

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2: So when Sabrina Carpenter brought out Madonna at Coachella, the 90s kid in me who was obsessed with Confessions on a Dance Floor, the album, could have died. Madonna is releasing part two of that album this year, and from it, a brand new collab with Sabrina that is so Vogue but 2026. 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

0: Lizzo, To Be Loved. On Nova, fresh hits and throwbacks are on tonight. My name is Maddie Rowe. If you're not doing anything, you're chilling on your phone, head to the Nova Player because we are sending you to London with free flights, accommodation and spending money to get you to Capital Summertime Ball at Wembley Stadium with 80,000 people. Niall Horan is on that lineup. He flips a Fleetwood Mac song with Anne-Marie in the next 10.
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0: on Nova. I love that we can play Taylor Swift and then throw it back with Maroon 5 in the next 15 and then give you brand new Australian music from Adelaide DJ Sunny Federa. My name's Maddie Rowe. I usually host the Maddie Rowe Oz Music Show, Oz Music being Australian music. I love this guy. He is back in Australia later this year. He's also dropping a brand new album featuring this song. This guy really understands dance music and how to make a hit. Tune My Lovin' from Sunny Federa featuring Crystal on the air next.
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0: Tim.
1: It's going to be a wet week.
0: It sure is.
1: What's that saying? As long as a wet week? Is that the saying?
0: Wrong guy. I've got no idea what you're talking about.
1: That's a saying.
0: Is it?
1: Like, it's as long as a wet week, you know? Bloody hell.
0: Okay, let me see. As long as a wet week is an idiom meaning something feels exceptionally slow, long, or monotonous.
1: You're an idiom.
0: You're an idiom. How do you know these things?
1: As long as a wet week.
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bet. 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I'm doing things they ain't seen before. 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
17: Jody and Hazy in the
18: morning. Time now to introduce a very, very special guest.
19: Yes, I don't think people get more important than this particular man, and that is, it says on our screen, Anthony from Canberra. And I do presume that is our Prime Minister. Hello, Anthony Albanese. How are you?
20: Anthony from Canberra here, indeed. G'day, Judge and Hazy. Good to talk with you.
19: Oh, okay, so we're all prepped and ready to go. We've all got our budget parties on the ready. What about you?
20: Well, I'll be sitting listening to the Treasurer give his speech at 7:30, and I'm excited. This is a big reform budget, building resilience in our economy, but also really tackling some issues that have been kicked down the road, essentially, for too long. The dream of home ownership is becoming so difficult for young Australians in particular, and they raise it with me, but so do their parents and grandparents. Now, we will be addressing that tonight. We know the key to housing is supply, and that's why reform is focused on that, but it's also about giving people a fair crack, everyone, including young people.
19: So, Prime Minister, in layman's terms, what are you doing to enable young people to get into the housing market?
20: What you'll see is some changes tonight in the way that the tax system works, but also in driving supply. And so people will have to wait for the detail. No more sleeps to go. It's ready to go. But we've really worked very hard on, okay, what's the right thing to do here? And this will build on our wider housing plans. We've got a $47 billion Homes for Australia plan. That's so important. But tonight will be about giving young people, you know, a more level playing field. So many of them have told me stories very directly, and I'm sure you've heard it as well, of people going along to an auction and not being able to compete with investors. We don't have enough homes. We're building more through social housing and through build-to-rent schemes and the various $47 billion worth of schemes that we have to drive that supply. But we do need to do more. And tonight we'll do just that.
19: Prime Minister, I don't want to drill down. What was that sound in the background? Was that a coffee machine? Was that an alarm? What was going on there?
20: That was literally a coffee cup. down.
1: Well, while we've got you on that,
20: it's budget day.
1: Yeah, exactly right. Yeah, the coffee is flowing. Hey, it's funny you should mention that, Prime Minister, because we're doing a thing called Adelaide's Most Awesome Coffee.
19: Yes.
1: And you've been spotted several times at Nathaniel's.
19: Yes.
1: In your trips to Adelaide. Can we ask you, is there a particular reason why you go to Nathaniel's, and what is your coffee order?
20: It's on the route for where I'm walking. So of the hotel I stay in and where the Commonwealth offices are. But Adelaide has fantastic coffee, and I've got to say fantastic restaurants as well, where I'm bringing the whole ALP national conference we're holding in Adelaide in July. And I'm looking forward to having, I think if we're there for about 4 or 5 days, and that will be fantastic, a chance to, I'll get your recommendations off air for where to go for restaurants at night, because I think certainly for the weekend I'll be bringing my Jodes.
19: Yep.
20: So I'll take Jodes' recommendation.
1: Yeah.
19: Well, this Jodes will come too, if you want me to.
1: It could be a Jodie. All the Jodes.
20: You can come. Yeah, you can never have too many Jodies.
19: That's so true.
20: It's a flat white. I'm pretty simple, but it depends on the day. So it begins with a flat white, but as it sort of goes on, it tends ends up being a piccolo.
1: Okay. See, that's a very Melbourne thing too, by the way. That's an Eastern thing, the piccolo. We're still getting our heads around here in Adelaide. It's like a half latte.
20: Well, you know, it's an Italian heritage thing as well. Of course, you just have to have, if you're in Italy and you don't order anything other than an espresso after 9 o'clock, they will just, they'll regard it as a cultural insult.
19: Speaking of your Jodes, 6 months you've been married, roundabout to the day. So are we still very much into each other? Because we've been talking about flirting this morning. So is there still some flirtation between you and your wife?
20: Oh, absolutely. No, it's never goes away, I hope.
1: Yeah.
20: I hope that keeps going for a long time. No, it's I think the other thing about our relationship, of course, is that quite often we're in different places, so that it's nice when you see each other, for consecutive days is fantastic. But I'm on the road so much, it makes it a bit difficult. But it just means the time we spend together, we plan to make more special. So
19: keeps it spicy.
1: Keeps the spice.
20: It is hard for us to go out without causing difficulty, because we have to have security and all of that.
19: That's a romance killer.
1: Just getting in the way of the security.
20: Nothing better than
19: big old 6 foot Barry in the corner.
1: Yeah, exactly.
20: We did go to see Mumford and Sons together a couple of weeks ago, and that was
1: good.
20: That was fantastic, because we were in the dark, so no one could see us. No one hassled us. No one knew we were there.
1: Well, that's the thing.
20: It was a fantastic gig.
1: I would have thought that a Mumford & Sons crowd is very, you know, I wouldn't say hipster, but it's pretty alternative. Great music. Yeah. I would have thought there's a bunch of people that would have gone home and be like, I tell you what, I saw one bloke. He was a dead ringer for the Prime Minister in the crowd.
20: That's quite possibly the case. I do have that sometimes. You look like Albo. Well, I hope so.
19: Oh, Prime Minister, thank you so much for your time this morning. We always love having you on our show. Thank you so much. And all the best with your budget party tonight. Enjoy.
20: Thank you so much. Oh, it'll be a raging party afterwards.
1: I'm looking forward to it.
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5: Oh, Jodie. Special guest.
6: And he is here by public demand because we spoke the other morning in the naughty about a particular item. I'll let you say the name of it. Yeah. That is one of the best sellers at our friend Jimmy's sex shop.
5: Yes. We're talking about the humble masturbator.
6: Okay.
5: Not Jimmy. We're talking about, that's an item. It just gets a little bit confusing. Jimmy C, welcome.
7: Yeah. Oh, good day, guys. I feel like I should be on the other side of the desk taking photos of this right now.
6: So that's normally your role, but you have a second job. You have a family business. Tell us about it.
7: So it's a business that's been in Adelaide for over 30 years.
6: Yes.
7: It's a third generation business. So my father and his father have been involved in the XXX industry.
5: Yeah, that's right. It's thriving, you bunch of dirty birds.
7: That's why we've been able to keep so many generations alive.
6: Yeah, right. And what's it called?
7: More Erotica.
6: Okay. On Paynham Road?
7: Paynham Road. Or if you want to get fancy, Amore.
5: Okay. That's Amore pornography. Now, Jimmy, we were talking about the masturbator.
7: Yes.
5: And this came because we were having a conversation about a week ago where you were casually talking about the bestseller. And I was perplexed. Joe, you'd never heard it before. The masturbator, and this is specifically for men.
7: It absolutely is. So it's weird because when I first got into the industry, I thought everything was just marketed towards men. You know, I wouldn't see a lot of women come through the doors. And back in the day, that's exactly what it was. It was 90% male and 10% female.
6: Yeah, it's because you're horny bastards.
5: Yeah.
6: Mm.
5: Yeah, good on us.
7: And over the years, it started to go the other way. Mm. It's actually 60% female, 40% male.
6: Really? Wow.
7: So for a male product to be the best seller is kind of unique for our store.
6: Yeah.
7: So I guess the male population is just, you know, a little bit bigger in Paynham.
6: Well, when did us women start, you know, finding our sexuality and coming into our own? When did it all shift?
7: Oh, about 30 years ago when we opened the store.
5: Oh, there you go. You guys are trailblazers. Yeah. Congratulations. Wow. Now the humble masturbator. I don't know if we can say this before, Jimmy, but you could, because you're so used to this sort of stuff, I think the question that was asked was, Jimmy, have you used one before? And what's it like?
7: Well.
6: Well, I mean, he has to. He has to be across all the products.
5: Do you have to use it?
7: Now,
5: does your dad go, look, Jimmy, you've got some products?

0: Drugs for you to test here.
1: It's not necessarily a requirement, but you always want to do market research where you can, right? Yeah. It's only proper business etiquette. And my fiance is listening to this right now.
2: Have you ever had a moment where you're like, no, Dad, not that, not there, no.
3: No, I will not put that mask on. I can't do it.
1: I look at it and go, okay, if I was in the person's position that comes in, would I want them to be as comfortable as me if I were to get that product?
2: Absolutely, yeah.
1: And I talk to him like, if I see something like this is a not-so-humble masturbator, this thing is an electronic, like you have to grip it with both hands on both sides and it looks like a jackhammer and you're bobbing up and down and your head shaking like this and it's pretty full on. And I think, how can I just casually sell that to someone like, this is a good investment for you?
2: Yeah.
1: And I think we do a good job of that.
3: Yeah. Okay. Unbelievable.
2: What about the conversation around the office when I said, what should I get my husband for Father's Day? And Jimmy's like, well, have I got some ideas for you?
3: And Jimmy was mid-product testing, bounced in like a jackhammer. I've got a solution for you.
1: And Jody, I really appreciate all your business.
3: Oh my gosh. Jimmy, can you stick around, please? Because we want to open up the text line 0400 919 919. Send your questions through.
2: Yeah.
3: It's a sex shop. It's a generational sex shop.
2: And it's thriving.
3: Yeah. Absolutely. Have a look at him. He's seen some stuff.
1: You're gonna learn from the best guys. I've got three generations worth of knowledge up here. So
2: okay. 0400 919 919. Get around, Jimmy.
3: Jimmy's taking your questions next.
1: Let's get it out of here. Jody and Hazy.
4: Tim.
5: None of us are perfect.
4: There's a lot of words that people can't say and we do enjoy it.
5: We really appreciate this, but we will laugh.
4: We're going to laugh together.
5: Murray in Penrith.
6: I can't say it temporarily.
5: Sue in Blacktown, what can't you say?
7: Suspicious.
5: Alana in Campbelltown, what can't you say?
8: The millennium.
5: The millennium.
8: Yes, that one.
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0: everyone knows a bloke who's like that.
1: Mm.
0: Like, oh, bro, man, she was all over me. Man, mate, honestly, man, she was all over me. Like, well, she said good thanks when you said, hi, how are you? How have you picked up that ridiculous sense of she wants to mate with
1: you? That is a special breed of man, isn't it?
0: Mm.
1: That can go from naught to 100 in terms of, oh, my God, she wanted me so bad.
0: Mm.
1: It's like, really? She was just being polite.
0: Yeah.
1: Know what I mean?
0: And then you got blokes who I think maybe like me who are too far the other way.
1: Yeah.
0: Like when my wife is like, I really, really want to try for a baby. I'm like, I don't get what you're trying to say here.
1: Yeah, yeah. Well,
0: what are you actually trying to say here?
1: What do you mean?
0: I can't read this situation too well.
1: Do you know who I think would be an expert in this space? That's producer Lucy.
0: Oh,
1: she's so across all of it.
0: Has it slayed a few men over the journey.
1: Oh my God, she's. Honestly.
2: Wow. Who do you think
0: I
2: am?
0: Oh, wow.
2: Man-eater? What are we thinking here?
0: I just feel like the girls are more in touch with what flirting actually is.
1: Mm-hmm.
0: What's over the top, what's under the top, and what's somewhere in the middle.
1: Whoa.
0: Because we don't know what's going on.
2: I am an expert. Like when I said to you, you look clean.
0: Yeah. Mm.
2: But that was a good one for
0: me. Okay. Was that flirtatious behaviour?
1: Honestly, the sexual tension that day was just outrageous. I saw it.
0: I mean, you saw me, Joe, and then second later, that's where it was at. Turns out I just shaved myself and we couldn't work out whether it was a compliment or not.
1: Turns out you just used soap and we were all so impressed.
0: Yeah. Can you chuck some scenarios into us? Because I can't, my interpretation, Joe, is way off.
1: Yeah, I know.
2: Yeah, no, we need to do a full lesson here. I'm ready.
0: Okay.
2: I'm good.
0: All right. Coming up next, you're going to chuck us a bunch of scenarios and we need to work out, maybe Joe's will go one for one,
1: okay,
0: whether this is flirtatious behaviour.
1: Okay.
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0: Nova's. Nova's Jodie and Hazy.
1: Oh, son, you are positively glowing. Gosh, you look sexy today.
2: Oh, that's flirting.
1: That's very flirtatious behaviour, isn't it, between me and the sun?
2: Yeah.
1: We're talking about this, Jodes. Science has proven that men regularly mistake a woman's friendly behaviour with flirting. Every time you ladies apparently are nice to us, we think that you want to mate with us.
2: Oh, she's so into me, bro.
1: Oh, bro. Mate, honestly, I couldn't get her off me. I honestly feel like I'm on the other side of it.
2: Yep.
1: Where if there was flirtatious behaviour, I wouldn't know about it.
2: Yeah.
1: Under any circumstances.
2: Yeah.
1: Do you know what I mean?
2: Well, this is where we need to go to the foremost expert in flirting, and that is producer Lucy, because you know all about it. All right.
1: But she's a human flirtation device.
3: All right, I'm going
2: to as opposed to a flotation device.
1: Correct.
3: Never been called that, never want to again. Anyway, it is time we give you a lesson.
2: All right.
1: Give us some scenarios, producer Lucy. We'll be the flirt judges.
3: All right, I just need, for this first one, just need you to think of a really boring statement of something, a topic, an object that you like.
1: Ah, sorry.
3: No.
1: Okay.
3: You need to say it, the statement on air.
1: Oh, I need to say it?
3: Yeah, okay. Say it out loud.
1: Well, I for one am very much looking forward to the budget tonight.
3: Oh my God, me too, AC. Don't you just love the budget? Isn't it so fun?
1: What's going on here?
2: She's flirting.
3: That's flirting.
1: So what were you trying to do there?
3: Because I don't care at all about the budget. I just want to be interested in something that you're interested in.
2: So is that the first sign of flirting? Is you feign that, interest in something that you don't... Okay.
3: Massive agreeing. What could have been like...
1: And laugh like an idiot.
3: Yeah. I like hairy toes. Yeah, me. Oh my God, me too. Isn't that so nice?
2: Okay, talk about all your grand final victories.
1: Okay.
2: Do that.
1: All right, how good, like 2010, it was real close against Nord. It was like came down the last few seconds. How epic was it?
2: Oh my God, Hazy, you were so good in that grand final. There we go, floating back.
1: I love you girls.
3: Yes.
1: Yes. Okay.
3: Now, the less obvious ones, Hazy, I think you need the most help with.
1: Okay.
3: So, if you were wearing a collared shirt and your tie was slightly wonky and I came up to you and just straightened your tie, what would you think?
1: I would think, thank you very much. That's a friend helping out another friend.
3: Okay, if I straightened...
1: Did you straighten it with your mouth?
3: Yeah, that's what I was going to say. If I straighten your tie while kissing you on the cheek, then what?
1: That's a formal introduction to the day. Thank you. Yes, you too. You too have a great day, ma'am. I appreciate it.
2: Oh, my God. If I had a dollar for every time I saw producer Lucy straighten a man's tie with her tongue, go on.
3: All the ties that get worn in radio. Okay, Hazy, what about this one? What if I just put my hair behind my ears?
1: Oh.
3: Middle of the show.
2: That's flirting.
1: Is it? How is that flirting?
2: No, it's flirting. That's a well-documented... If a girl plays with her hair, that's flirting.
1: Yep. Really?
2: Yeah, so if I do this...
3: Jodie, you've been doing that every 5 minutes.
2: Yeah, because
1: Jodie's been doing it for a week and a half.
3: She's got the extensions.
2: I can't stop touching the extensions.
1: So that's supposed to be flirting.
2: Mm.
1: If you're fluffing your hair back, but even just sort of flicking back, isn't that sort of just being practical?
2: No.
3: Oh, no, it depends, though. If I'm not looking at you and doing something else and putting my hair behind my ear and you happen to be staring at me because I'm pretty, that's still not flirting. But if I'm probably looking directly at you and playing with it, probably.
2: What about Lucy just giving herself a compliment then because I'm pretty?
3: Yeah, because you guys won't do it, so I'm going to do it myself.
1: That's nice.
2: Are there any others, basic ones?
3: Yeah, how do you feel like if we're in conversation and one of us accidentally nudges you or touches your arm just in the middle of a conversation?
1: See, I touch people. I'm quite touchy, but I'm not being flirtatious. Like, I'm just being nice. And I feel like if you touch someone in a deep conversation, that's like a connection point, is it not?
2: Mm, I agree with you. I can touch someone. I'm a toucher. Mm. That sounded so bad out loud. But I'm a toucher. But I do it because I want people to know that I'm engaged in the conversation and that I'm here for you. You know what I mean?
3: Okay, if you touch their arm and grip onto their forearm really tight and stare at them lovingly?
2: Or put them in a headlock.
1: Also, Joe is a good friend, but you didn't have to hold it at the urinal. Okay. That's too far.
2: Oh, God. And then I start to motorboat you and here we go.
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16: Nathan, Nat and Sean. This is Nova.
17: Morning, everybody. Happy Wednesday.
18: So good.
19: Yeah, Wednesday. We're on the hump.
18: We are.
17: Yes, we are. To get you over that hump, we thought maybe a Scottish accent would do it. And we've got a ripper, a Perth comedian named Jill Cordner, but she is a Scot through and through. And accent is delightful.
18: Accent alone.
17: And she is hilarious.
19: Yes, that's just the tonic for the hump.
17: Right?
18: Yep. Mm. We also discuss baths.
19: Sean Connery.
17: Bath people.
18: Versus showers.
17: Yes, that's right. Because there was a question raised, what's more hygienic? And it's like, why is an expert weighing in on this? It's bloody obvious what's more hygienic. What's more enjoyable? That's debatable. Mm-hmm. I guess that's up to that's personal cool. opinion. Yeah. But yeah, we do talk to some bath people because I don't get it.
18: No.
19: Oh, I love a bath.
17: No. That's because you're like soaking in your own filth. and Sean got a weird shout out in a eulogy. like that's a

0: Matt and Sean.
1: It's just a story. I can't believe somebody posed this question on Sunrise. It just flashed up. It says, an expert's about to weigh in on what's more hygienic, a shower or a bath.
2: Well, straight away, I think we all know the answer would be a shower.
1: Of course it would be. What's this expert doing with his life?
2: But a lot of people love a bath.
1: Matt, you're not looking at one.
2: No, you... Forever? I mean...
1: No. So, growing up, we didn't have a bath. We were a shower. Like, as in, there was no bath in our house.
2: Really?
1: Yeah. Just a shower.
2: Wow.
1: Yeah.
2: I find that weird because of the times, it seemed like everyone had a bath, even standalone claw baths, which I know you've got one at home.
1: I've got one at my house now. Don't use it. Like, throw the washing that take out the dryer straight in there to be sorted later.
2: Yeah.
1: So that's a receptacle. It works well. But I don't understand the getting into a bath and people that read in a bath.
2: Yeah.
1: And then, like, while they're... go all pruney and no.
2: Because people like to soak. And my mum was always a big thing after from sport. Would always be, you got to have I'll run an Epsom salt bath. She still says that to this day to my kids once they've done and they're, you know, hobbling out of a change room or something like that. My wife will jump in there every now and then and she'll just
1: lock the door. She's trying to get
2: away from you. Sorry?
1: She's trying to get away from you.
2: No, I get that.
1: Yeah.
2: There's a lot of methods.
1: The idea, so I, when years ago, I went to the UK and stayed with friends and they lived in a house that didn't have a shower. So in the morning to get ready for work, they would have a bath. And I'm like, this is as your primary, not to soak in, just as your primary means of washing yourself. And I'm like, no.
2: They didn't have a shower.
1: And lots of English houses don't. And so they would run a bath. And then so, and because I was there, I was staying with another mate of mine who he was friends with these people and so we were just visiting and they were they would go off to work. So they would have their morning bath and go off to work. And then the next thing, it was like, oh, yeah, now there's no hot water. So...
2: Oh, yeah, because they used it all.
1: Yeah.
2: But it's normally the shower into the bath.
1: Yeah, no shower above the bath. It's just a bath and carpet on the bathroom floor.
2: Sam, you're a country guy.
3: Yeah,
2: what did you grow up with?
3: I used to love it, especially when we were little. Yeah. And even now, I reckon if I ever go to a hotel or I'm staying somewhere with one, I love a good soak.
1: Do you?
2: You jump into the big bath.
3: But I do find, though, afterwards... I'll have a 30-second shower afterwards to run it to, like, wash off because you do feel a bit
1: because you're lying there
3: slimy.
1: In your own filth.
3: Yeah, but it's relaxing.
2: Can we get it, Amy? Amy, our amazing producer. Amy,
4: morning.
2: You have a bath in your household.
4: Yeah, in our, like, not our ensuite, but our main bathroom. Mm. And my hubby.
1: Sean said bather.
4: Yeah. Yesterday in the afternoon, I'm just going to go have a bath. I was like, what?
1: He's English though, isn't he? He's English?
4: Correct.
1: Yeah, see?
4: Yeah, gross. No, only for children.
1: Yeah, but kids are
4: both. It is weird. 10
2: like,
4: years and
2: it was
4: younger.
2: A beautiful day yesterday. I mean, a cold, wintry day, maybe.
1: Yeah.
2: Yeah.
1: Well, you take your soup into the bath, do you, Sean?
2: Oh, I could. And I know you mentioned earlier some women would jump in there and read a book and do that kind of stuff.
1: Oh, God, no.
0: Nathan, Nat and Sean. 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

0: and Sean.
1: On Sunrise, just before, you know, they're hitting the big issues, they were going to have an expert on to discuss what's more hygienic, a bath or a shower.
2: We would think that you, if you're laying in your own, well, you say filth nap, but you give yourself a scrub in the bath, it gets dirty pretty quickly.
1: And as Sam said, he feels like he needs to have a shower after a bath.
3: Rinse off because you're all sweaty.
1: Yeah. So that, I think that answers that question. But we are intrigued by people that really do love a bath, because I'm not one of them.
2: No.
1: But
2: I cannot believe you didn't have a bath at
1: home. Yeah, because the...
2: back in the day... there was always a bath.
1: I know, but Mum and Dad, like, Dad built the house. Like, do you know what I mean? Yeah. Like, it was, you know, it's a bare basic asbestos shack, basically.
2: With how a the wood, lungs, Nat.
1: With
2: how
1: a wood or water system. Joy's in Mindari. Good morning, Joy.
4: Good morning. How are you guys this morning?
1: Great, Joy. You bring joy everywhere you go, obviously, Joy. Now, talk to us. Are you a real bath person?
4: I get up every morning at 5:15 and I'm in the bath by 5:40 every morning. I could not exist without having my bath in the morning.
1: So a bath is how you start your day. You get up and you run a bath. And then how long do you lie in the bath for?
4: I have a lovely cup of tea. I have a lovely Earl Grey tea. So I'll lie back in my bath and I'll do all my... I think about the day ahead and plan it. I do all my best thinking in the bath.
1: Yes.
4: Obviously.
1: So it's almost like a meditation at this point, yeah?
4: Yeah. And it sets me up for the day. I would not exist without having a bath every morning.
2: Joy, whereabouts were you originally from? Because there was a bit of a tinge of...
4: I'm from England.
2: Yeah. Okay, you're from Bath.
1: So my...
2: Bath in England?
1: My theory's
4: no,
1: right.
4: I used to live in Teddington, Hampton Hill.
2: Oh,
4: and
2: yes.
4: I would have a bath in England as well, and my bath was on the first floor and had a big window, and I'd open the window and I'd have my big, big bath, and I would listen to the blackbirds singing in the trees outside.
1: So how long are you in the bath for every morning?
4: Oh, not long. Probably 10 minutes, maybe.
2: Gives you a chance to work out the day.
4: I'm not having this little, shallow, ridiculous bath. I'm having a proper bath where I can act
2: like...
1: You're properly submerged in the bath. Yeah.
4: Well, I'm not submerged. I only submerge when I wash my hair, but I wash my hair in the bath as well when I do wash.
1: Interesting.
2: Well, there you go. Starting the day, quarter past five in the morning.
1: Every single day.
2: Far out.
1: Jess is in Lath Lane. Hi, Jess.
5: Morning, guys.
2: How you going, Jess?
1: Talk to us about, are you a lover of a bath?
5: I could think of nothing worse than stewing in my own body juices, personally.
2: That's an interesting way of putting it, yep.
5: As a mum, nothing better than putting young adult, very athletic children in a magnesium bath or something like that just to shut them up for 10 minutes before they then have a shower.
2: Oh, yeah, okay. Good call.
1: So, yeah, this is more a parenting strategy.
5: Therapeutic bath.
2: My mum's big on it. Mum's so big on it, Jess.
1: Maybe she just did it to shut you up.
2: Yeah.
1: Have you thought about that?
2: Oh, good for your muscles.
5: And the key is a really big bath. So I've got 6-foot-plus children and they need big, long baths that's deep.
2: Yeah. I think a lot of the standard baths, if you actually just sit in them, they won't fit any of us in these
1: days. That's right.
2: I certainly wouldn't get anyone.
1: You wouldn't be able to get out of it.
2: That's right.
1: Okay, good strategy. Thanks, Jess. And Marcia is going to finish off. Hi, Marcia. Talk to us. Are you a great lover of a bath?
6: I absolutely adore a bath, but I don't go in to get clean. I only have a bath to relax. But my problem is it's very similar to the previous caller's children. I've always been tall, so it ends up being...

0: freaking circus. I'm like, I'm going to get my knees.
1: Arms and legs everywhere.
0: I'm about to get my knees in. And then, but you can give me a those gorgeous big 6 foot baths. I'd be as happy as anything.
2: I bet you would be, Marcia.
1: How often do you run a bath? Is it one of those things where you're like, oh, I've had a rough day, I'm just going to run a bath? Or is it like a Sunday relaxation thing? When do you do it?
0: If I don't have a bath anymore at the moment, but yeah, I used to do it, say, probably a Sunday about 3 o'clock in the afternoon. I'd be clean and I would sit down and have a bath. But as I said, generally I'd be just doing calisthenics, yes, going up and down and around, trying to get under the water.
1: There's bits of you getting cold left
2: and
1: right.
2: Yeah, that's a problem. Yeah. The bits getting cold.
1: Yeah, yeah. All right, there we go. Thank you. I don't think anybody convinced me, Sean.
2: No, they haven't.
1: No. Even Joy having her every morning bath.
2: Well, that seems
1: start
2: a bit.
1: The day.
2: I know. What a day. 5:15 in the morning.
1: It's amazing, isn't it? Oh, all right. Well, if you're having a bath right now, enjoy.
3: This is Nathan, Nat, and Sean on Nova. Ricky, Lee, and Tim.
4: It's going to be a wet week.
1: It sure is.
4: What's that saying? As long as a wet week? Is that the saying?
1: Wrong guy. I've got no idea what you're talking about.
4: That's a saying.
1: Is it?
4: Like, it's as long as a wet week, you know? Bloody hell.
1: Okay, let me see. As long as a wet week is an idiom meaning something feels exceptionally slow, long, or monotonous.
4: You're an idiom.
1: You're an idiom. How do you know these things?
4: As long as a wet week.
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0: Nathan, Nat and Sean.
1: At the end of last week, I had a funeral to attend. Mm. My neighbour actually passed away, unfortunately. Mm. Great man. Massive in the community in Fremantle.
2: I knew him many years ago because he used to be a client of mine and at the when I was a chiropractor. Just a genuinely lovely guy.
1: Absolutely. So we went along, Megan and I went along to the service at Fremantle and a massive crowd as we kind of expected anyway.
2: Yeah. Big Italian family.
1: Huge. Yeah. And there were so many people I knew, which was bizarre.
2: Yeah.
1: And
2: you're a local identity, Sean. What are you talking about?
3: Okay. Sean Bloody McManus.
1: Mate, well, Joel, I was sitting, me and Megan were just up the back and we're barely just inside the doors because it was so full. Mm. And Mario's daughter or Anna got up and she was doing the eulogy. So she starts off talking about how his life evolved, how their parents met together, Mario and Fran, and a lovely story and all the rest of it. Now, when Mario was in hospital on his last day, the family all came in. There was 14 of them in the room and Anna was telling the story. And at that stage, just at the end, they were all having a joke. He was a funny dude. Mm. And he was talking for some reason. He started off by noticing people's noses in the room.
2: Yes.
1: And decided that he would give his top 10 noses in order.
3: So doing a bit of crowd work.
1: Mm.
2: So this is what was reflected in the eulogy was that in his last few moments alive, he decided to run through his top 10 favourite noses.
1: Yes. And they went through them.
3: I like the cut of his jib.
1: They went through them, but before they started, there was a couple of
2: honourable mentions.
1: And one of them was neighbour Sean Mack.
2: Your nose got iconic. A shout out in your neighbour's eulogy.
1: I was standing in the back and I was like, I was looking over my shoulder. What?
2: Why have I been brought into this?
1: I didn't need to be here.
2: And what are you talking about? You didn't make the top 10. Are you joking?
1: Oh my God, Natalie.
3: Yeah. So were people laughing? Because I think I like
2: that's
3: a bit of humour
2: funny.
3: At the
1: funeral. Yeah, no, people are absolutely laughing for sure. And I was a bit staggered why I got a mention in the eulogy. So anyway, we got home and my other neighbours were there and they got out of their car and we're like, oh, that was a lovely service and all that. Mm. And then I'm like, what in the F is going on? I'm getting a mention in the eulogy because of the size of my nose. What the hell?
3: And you're all the way out the back. You think you get a bit of C.
1: Yes.
2: I love that this is Mario's legacy. He would find it so funny that your nose got a shout out in the eulogy.
3: That's great.
1: I saw his wife, Fran, and one of the daughters walking along the river on Saturday and she did say, I didn't know that you're in the eulogy. I didn't proofread it.
3: Were you a bit pissy you weren't in, like, higher up the rankings?
2: Right?
1: Oh, I didn't
2: honourable mention, are you joking?
1: Yeah. I didn't really want to mention at all, quite
2: clearly. You don't often get mentioned honourably, so it was nice for change.
1: No. Oh, my God.
3: I've planned my funeral, to within an inch of its life.
2: Yes.
3: Because people say, I want my funeral to be a celebration. No, I want devastation. I want cheers and tantrums.
2: Oh, yes, wailing. Do you want
3: wailing? Champagne being thrown left, right and centre.
1: Oh, that'd be nice.
3: I gave a eulogy at my grandma's funeral.
2: Yes.
3: And because everyone else was a bit too nervous to talk, and I sort of leant into a bit of stand-up, and I said the way Nan controlled her sausage rolls at Christmas time was how I imagine Kim Jong-un takes care of defectors in Pyongyang. And...
2: Did that go down well? Did it go down well? Was it well received?
3: I think so. She had a pretty wicked sense of humour, and no one else offered to talk. So,
2: this is the thing: if it's reflecting the way that they live their life, then that's brilliant.
1: Yeah, love the eulogy.
2: I saw a very funny thing the other day, which was obviously just a meme, but it was like a thing that the person that was saying, "This is what I'm going to do at my funeral," and it was like a card that when you open it up, it said, keep in touch, and it was a mini Ouija board.
1: Like, that's actually gold.
2: How funny is that? For a little bit of funeral bomb in the area.
1: Actually very good.
3: And I also want my final words to be, and I meant to tell you, and then...
2: Oh, okay, perfect. Great setup for a joke. Yep. Leave them wanting more, you know.
3: Then fire off to the ads, 13, 24, 10.
0: Nathan, Nat and Sean on

0: Sean. Nova.
1: We are talking about eulogies. Sean got a shout out in a eulogy for his dearly departed neighbour, which was about his nose.
2: Yeah, has anyone ever gone to like the, you know, the surgeon and with the picture of your nose? Like, I want this one,
3: Joel. Please. No, I've got a couple of stories. I don't know if you. I'll give you one. I went to a 30th birthday in Melbourne, and the my friend's wife at the time was her dad was a plastic surgeon, but he was into horse racing, had big horses, right? So I went thought that I would have a conversation about horses.
1: Yes,
3: once we kicked off about this particular horse of his, and I was asking all the questions, I was that excited. He stopped me mid-sentence and you go, oh, you know, I can fix that nose for you. I fixed Damien Oliver's. And I was like,
4: how rude.
1: I fixed Maccabi Divas. Yeah, I can do anything.
2: Far lap, that's a big nose.
1: Let's go to Josie in Success. Good morning, Josie.
5: Good morning, guys. How are you?
3: Wonderful, Josie.
1: Okay. Do you have a great eulogy story for us?
5: I do. We walked out, so we went to this funeral. It was pretty sad and everything. Mm. And as we walked out, they gave us a business card with their new address, which was Parramatta Cemetery.
1: Okay, that's funny. That's actually funny.
5: Contact address.
2: That's brilliant.
5: Funny. So... yeah.
3: It's good for thought.
1: I think so too. A bit of humour at this point, because everybody's a bit upset, and it's like it just lightens the mood. Yeah. Mm. That's for the new address.
6: The new address. That's
1: recently moved. Good on you, Joe. Thank
2: you. It's my forever home.
1: Juliet's in, I don't know. Where are you, Juliet? Hello.
7: Coonup.
1: I won't tell you what it said here because it didn't make any sense.
3: No.
1: Okay, what happened during their funeral?
7: It was my daughter-in-law's father.
1: Mm. Yes.
7: And at the very, very end, they played a voice message of him going, hello.
1: No.
7: Hello. No. Are you there?
2: That is fantastic.
7: Okay, bye.
2: That and is so funny.
7: Beautiful.
3: What a way to end it.
7: It just lightened the mood and it was like his final goodbye.
1: Yeah, that's amazing,
2: isn't it?
1: Oh,
2: 5 stars, 10 out of 10. That is top notch. I love that.
3: Yeah. Joel, yours would be the same.
2: I'm getting ideas. Yes. I'm getting so many ideas. Yeah.
1: Just some knocking.
2: It was a joke.
1: I'm not dead yet.
2: That would only make them put me in the ground faster, I imagine, with my family.
1: That's send me straight to the oven. Look at him go. Oh, thanks, Juliet.
0: Nathan. Nat. And Sean. Nova. It's the UK's biggest summer party. Lovely.
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9: 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Summertime
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0: 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Nova.
1: The one, the only. Jill Cordner. Welcome, Jill.
2: Hey. Hello.
3: Hey, Jill. Now,
1: Jill has a Scottish accent. You've probably noticed
2: it's
1: already.
2: It's the only one I can do.
1: She's in a show this Friday at the Regal Theatre, 100% Scottish. So you and a bunch of other Scottish comedians?
2: Yep. All 100% Scottish. We've had our DNA checked. Mm. There's absolutely no English.
1: They bleed tartan.
2: I've had some English in me at
1: yes.
2: some point.
1: A lot of deep fried Mars bars.
4: Why are the Scots so funny? Like, they just, I don't know, is it the accent or is it just like one of those things, like it becomes
2: it's
4: a defense
2: mechanism?
4: It's because
2: we're not good looking.
3: What about the misery of growing up in the Scotland with the weather and all that
2: shut
3: kind of
2: up.
3: Stuff? You got to sit there
2: nice.
3: And drink a lot of scotch and...
2: Yeah, you don't get skin cancer though, so shut up.
3: Yeah, no, that's true.
4: Yeah, true.
2: That's true. I think we just, our wee country's made us... like Shetland ponies, just grumpy. So, all right from a distance, but get close, they'll bite your face off.
3: Jill, Nat was telling us how much you work and in particular all these festivals.
1: So let's talk about it, because the night that you did Nat Lock and Friends, you did 9 gigs that night.
2: No, I ended up doing 12 that
1: 12.
2: Night.
4: Yeah. Oh my gosh, you gig pig.
1: And you did, in Adelaide, I know you did 13 one night.
2: I did 473 across the 3 festivals. In 3
4: months. Wow. Wow. That's more than I've done in the past 5 years. That is
3: oh
4: so impressive.
3: God.
2: It's because you're lazy.
4: I'm so lazy. is it because Edinburgh, like you've got the greatest fringe festival in the world? Is that why? Because there you can do like so many gigs a day and really cut your teeth.
2: No, it's online shopping.
1: You've got
2: because I just lie in bed in the morning because I don't work during the day. I just play golf and shop, and so I have to like pay for that lifestyle somehow.
1: Sure,
2: you know.
4: No, fair enough.
2: Mm. Have you ever bought 3 pairs of shoes, the same shoes, and you've had a few Pinot Gris shoes?
4: I've done that. The same.
2: Ordered 3 times. Elvis have done well from me.
4: Yeah, I've been there.
1: Now, you didn't do comedy in Scotland, did you? This is something you started once you got to Perth.
2: No, because doing comedy in Scotland's just like existing. It's just like walking out the house.
3: Yeah.
2: Just go to the pub, you're funny. Go to the shops, you're funny. You come here, oh, you're funny. Oh, I'll make money off it.
4: Yeah, monetize that.
2: I think it was more... I had people do that whole midlife crisis, but like I'm 59, let's face it, I'm past midlife. Unless I lived to 120, which would be horrific.
1: And at the rate you're tripping drunk over in gutters, probably, you're right.
2: I had a stumble last night on Prosecco. Prosecco stumble. How mortifying.
4: How does a Prosecco stumble differ to other stumbles? Is it a bit more bubbly?
2: Yeah, I think so. You go on the way down.
1: So you played in that in the now infamous Comedians Golf Day where
2: I was on Jim Owen's team.
1: Broden Kelly scored a broken face.
2: No, he got hit in the eye socket with a ball from Kyle Legacy.
4: Oh God!
1: With the first shot of the day, wasn't it?
2: Yeah, it was within like 30 seconds of teeing off. It was so dreadful. And I was on with Jim Owen and Troy Kinney and Stu Dolman, and Jim Owen was so serious. I'm no joking. His face never cracked a smile.
1: It's
2: the
1: a comedian's golf day.
2: He wanted to win.
1: And did you?
2: We came second.
1: Okay.
3: Oh,
4: because I saw all the photos of everyone at the golf day, and because I wasn't invited, but I looked at every single one, and I loved everyone's golf get up.
2: I won
4: really
2: best dressed.
4: Talk me through the fit.
2: I did spend $450 on my outfit to win a $100 voucher.
1: And somehow, this is why she has to do 13 gigs a night, everyone.
2: But somehow that still seems like good value. Do you know what I mean? I'm like, I won. You know, I was like, but did you? They had a heckle hole that had Brett Blake and Stephen Kay almost shouting things at you, which was quite funny.
1: While you're trying to swing.
2: Yeah.
1: Yes.
4: And they're such wallflowers, the both of them.
2: But I got the better of them, I think.
4: What did you do?
2: Well, Brett Blake said to me, he said, you won Comedian of the Year in Western Australia. Was the competition between a sheep or a cow? And I went, no, your mother wasn't playing.
4: Brett, he's from Perth.
1: Yeah, he is. He knows.
2: He is.
1: Jill, thank you so much for coming.
3: Jill, good morning.
1: It's always a joy.
0: Nathan, Nat and Sean. after sold-out shows worldwide, yeah. Alex Warren is back.
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0: and Susie O'Neill.
1: I don't know if it's odd that a 52-year-old lady is talking about her stuffed toys still on the show, the toys that she grew up with. But I was just chatting off air the other day to someone in here. I can't remember who.
2: Are you 52? I thought you were 40.
1: Thank you.
2: I'm out of here, David. Good luck today.
1: Thank you.
3: I'm not even
1: Thank you.
3: Injuring
1: How
3: this.
1: Old do you think I am? Yeah,
2: I think you're 38.
3: I know how old you are.
1: No, I was chatting to some people in here because I'm doing a big cleanup at my house at the moment and, you know, throwing things out or et cetera, et cetera. And I've got my one of my favourite toys that I grew up with is a big Snoopy. My nana gave it to me.
3: That's a really good toy.
1: Yeah, I remember getting it. My nana lived on a farm out near Toowoomba. At Brookstead, and I remember her driving home one day. I was staying with her and her handing me Snoopy little and saying, the first thing I remember my nana saying, she must have been a bit like me, she goes, this has been in a car crash. Because
3: oh my god! Finally, it all makes sense.
2: It does, doesn't it? It just
3: this has been a car crash. Happy birthday!
2: Yeah. Zero emotion.
3: Thanks, Nan.
2: Love you, Nan.
3: No, okay,
2: don't touch me.
3: Don't touch me, Susan.
1: No, he didn't. But yeah,
3: now we know.
1: My nana bought it off the Red Cross, and apparently, the lady that was delivering it had been in a car
3: accident. What do you mean?
2: Yeah.
1: Well, did the Snoopy was in the car when had
3: but
1: an
3: what
1: accident?
3: What happened in the accident? It sounds like
1: it wasn't a bad car accident.
3: No one perished. So
1: no one died.
2: Oh, okay.
3: It's not a deceased toy, you know, like a deceased estate.
1: No.
3: Good.
2: No, I'm glad Snoopy's okay.
3: What a horrible thought.
2: What a life
3: That's
2: Snoopy's
3: like been. A horror movie in the making. And then Snoopy comes back and redeems its killers. That's a great movie.
2: It is a
1: no,
2: good
1: but
2: idea.
1: Snoopy's just had a bad, you know, life. She's had a sad life. Well, anyway, so I've had her for what? Over 40 years, I suppose.
3: Mm.
1: And now it's time to get rid of her, really. But. Well, I didn't know what to do with it. So I said to the people in here, Producer Ash, I said, I think I might cremate her. Like, I'd give her a funeral and cremate
2: like,
1: her.
2: Burn her, like, get a lighter out and just see her later.
1: Well, I can't put her in the bin. Imagine her going through the crusher.
2: No, burning it's way nicer.
1: No, if you have a ceremony, like, I'll put her in a...
3: It's a pretty good nick.
1: Yeah, I'll put her in a box and then I'll light the fire and we'll say a few prayers and then...
3: Well, what's the other option from burning her?
1: Well, then maybe if someone wants her... I can donate her, adopt her out to a nice family.
2: So are you saying
0: cremate or donate?
2: Welcome to Susan O'Neill.
3: You made that quickly. I was about to say we're gone from bury or burn, yep. Which was last week.
2: To cremate or donate.
3: To cremate or donate.
1: Yep. Yeah, so should I cremate or donate?
2: Oh, 13-24-10, if you want it or if you think Sue should. I like the idea of cremating it because I like we all go and have a little ceremony.
3: Well, yeah, obviously, people, if you've got a young swimmer right now as an example, you're going to want Susie O'Neill's childhood toy for your kid. And it's in good nick. It's pretty clean.
1: Well, I can wash it.
3: It's soft and it's soft.
1: She smells okay. I think she's got a little bit of gravy on her leg, but
3: it's
1: I could
3: soft
1: wash that.
3: And cuddly.
2: Give her a little.
1: But I could find a pair of swimmers, old togs,
3: that
1: maybe, and put her in the togs. No. Okay. Well, I thought that would make it more.
2: Yeah, no, she smells all right.
3: No, it looks fine. It's like if I was a young kid, you'd cuddle that at night. It's like nice.
1: She's a bit old though. Obviously,
3: oh,
1: she's got
3: its mouth falling off.
1: Actually, its mouth's falling off.
2: My daughter could do with that, Susan, in the cot.
1: Oh yes. Why am I even doing this on air? I could have just given it to.
2: Oh,
1: Flo.
2: This is more fun. I can't honestly people say. I personally want to cremate. Like that's what I want.
1: We could do a ceremony as well.
3: At the tag on its right leg.
1: Yeah.
3: Okay. Let's just make sure it's safe.
1: Oh okay.
3: It says it's Dacron filled. Dacron. Can we Google Dacron and make sure that's not some asbestos-related?
1: Because it's from the 80s.
2: Oh yeah.
3: Dacron filled. Warm hand washed. Manufactured at the Red Cross Centre.
1: Red Cross. Oh my God! I said I got it from Red Cross.
3: It's actually. I can't. Don't say that word. That's out of fashion.
2: A type of synthetic polyester fibre.
4: Don't say that word. It's out of fashion. What's the word?
3: I can't.
4: Can we Mike's office?
3: No, I can't.
4: Okay.
2: I think Dacron's fine, but we do have Jane's on the line. 13-24-10. Jane, what's your suggestion?
1: What do you?
3: We can't.
5: I actually think that Susie should maybe sign it or autograph it and then auction it or raffle it off, and you could always donate the money back to the Red Cross.
1: Oh, that's not a bad idea.
2: I'm still leaning on cremate for some reason.
1: Could we take it back to the place where it was made? If it's still.
5: Well, I just think there's a lot of kids, there's a lot of people out there that I think Ash said people would really appreciate something of yours from history, Susie.
3: Mm.
5: And I think it's just a great opportunity to do something good as well for someone else.
1: Yeah, I don't mind that idea, actually.
3: What was it?
1: It was the to auction it and give the money to the Red Cross Association, which is where I got it from.
3: Oh, right. The first place. Of life and yeah, yada, yada, yada.
2: Yeah, Snoopy, go back to it.
3: But Snoopy, I mean, ends up back in the same place.
4: The same place.
3: She started.
2: Take Snoopy in a car crash there on the way. I mean, I still think it's donate or cremate personally, but
1: yeah,
2: I like the cremate idea, but, you know.
1: Do you like donate?
3: Well, I mean, if you cremate as well. If you donate it, then they can do whatever they want with it, you know what I'm saying?
1: Then they could cremate it.
3: If the Red Cross want it badly enough, they can claim it and they can sell it. It's not our problem.
1: What are you laughing?
2: Can we put Jared on the line? Let me put Jared on quickly. I just good morning, Jared. What's your suggestion, mate?
3: See, what's Jared doing?
6: Because it's Suze's, I sort of feel like it'd be more fitting for like a water death than a burning, so like drowning.
3: What's that, torture?
2: Or waterboarding?
3: Waterboarding.
6: Waterboarding. Like,
3: get all Susie's secrets out.
2: Yeah. Tell us everything. That's a good idea, Jared.
3: Very good idea, Jared.
2: Let's drown Snoopy.
1: Yeah. No, I don't condone that. It's very funny at the time. I think it sends bad messages.
3: And burning doesn't.

0: and Susie O'Neill. Cremate or donate.
1: Don't listen, Snoopy. So I'm talking about my Snoopy toy I've had since I was a little child, and my Nana gave it to me just after she told me it was in a car accident. But because she got it from the Red Cross. And so we got some callers. Should we donate it or cremate it?
2: Yeah, you're wondering what to do with it.
1: Yeah.
2: We had some great suggestions, some donate ones. Another guy's saying because it, if you want to, you know, send Snoopy to the other side, maybe a swimming death, a water death would be appropriate.
3: Send Snoopy to the other side.
2: cinder blocks in the Brisbane River.
1: Is that to wrap around its legs?
2: Yeah.
1: Drop her in.
2: Yeah, drop her in. We could do it.
1: that's actually kind of fun.
2: It would be. If you're getting rid of it, you know.
3: Fun for Snoopy.
2: Oh, is that a tough life? Carrie out of Stafford Heights, what do you want to see happen to Snoopy? Carrie.
1: Hello.
3: Was Snoopy a boy or a girl just while we try and work
1: girl.
3: Out the phones?
1: Snoopy was a girl. See, she's got eyelashes.
3: But Snoopy, so Snoopy, the actual Snoopy was
1: Oh, Snoopy's a boy.
3: Oh, it is.
1: The
3: right.
1: character.
3: Okay, yeah.
2: Let's try Lisa. Snoopy,
3: yours does have eyelashes.
1: Eyelashes. This was a girl. Snoopy used to have dresses. Because my grandma used to make dresses for it, but they're gone for some reason.
2: Lisa out of Kalinga, you got us.
1: Oh, goodness me. What do you think, Lisa? What is
2: happening to it?
3: It's not good, is it?
2: No.
1: It must be broken.
2: Okay. Carrie, Lisa.
1: Snoopy must have got it.
4: I'm here.
2: Oh, there you are. Okay. Well, what's going on?
4: Definitely donate, Booze.
3: Donate. So this is definitely not, don't burn it.
4: I've got two little swimmers and they would love your Snoopy.
3: Yeah. There you go.
1: Okay, would you like it if it had togs, if I put some...
4: Oh, my God, we would love it with togs.
3: Where are you going to find togs?
4: it'll be the fight over who gets it. So my son, he's gone nationals before, but he's 11 and he'll love it. But my daughter is the soft toy lover and she loves you, Sue. So
2: that sounds
1: cute.
2: Yeah.
1: That sounds cute.
2: Okay.
1: I'll look for some togs. I mean, not saying I'm going to give it to you, but it'll be in the mix, maybe.
3: Okay.
4: You definitely cannot cremate. Whatever you do, do not cremate.
2: What about drown?
4: No.
2: Okay, Carrie, I'm hearing a soft yes.
3: So that's a no for drown. So I'm just drawing up a legend.
2: Yeah,
3: here.
2: You do that.
3: Yeah.
2: Lisa out of Kalinga, you got us back. Good morning.
5: Oh, hi. I'm on a slightly different tangent. Mm. I say keep.
1: Because you use a similar vintage to me, Lisa.
5: Yes. I am slightly older. I'm 55, and I was in England at the time when I was four. Given a teddy, his name's Big Ted, and I've moved all over the world with him.
3: Yes,
5: I still have him, and I'm never getting rid of him.
1: Okay. Well, that makes me feel better because I felt like a bit abnormal the fact that I was so attached to my soft toys because I've thrown out my trophies, my state medals, all my Commonwealth records, my Australian records, straight into the bin. But for some reason, I can't get rid of my
2: soft toy.
5: I have got boxes and boxes and boxes of stuffed toys that, no joke, have gone all over the world with me. Yeah. And I still have them. And I still have, like, some of my children's toys and things like that. And I guess I'm a toy hoarder, but they're all in special little boxes tucked away. And they've moved with me.
1: The other thing we could do is we could have a big teddy bears picnic with everyone with the old toys. Was that really sad? Okay, as soon as I said that, I felt...
3: Do that a week, I'm away.
2: Yeah, please.
3: Come back in your holidays and do that, maybe.
2: I was loving this when it was cremate or drown. Paula out of Jindalee, what do you think this morning?
3: Yeah, hoarding.
6: Yeah, donate. We'll definitely be into the teddy bear picnic as well. Yeah. And there's nothing wrong with a 52-year-old talking about teddy bears.
3: But
6: definitely donate because I've got you in here.
7: And it was my birthday a few days ago, and I love op shopping and getting toys. And I really.

0: Oh, okay.
1: Yeah, we love op shopping. You know, it's the giving back to the community concept as well. So, yeah, you and I, you know.
2: Susie's rubbing the belly at the moment.
3: I think Susie's getting more attached as this is going. Actually.
4: Well, I'll be happy if Snoopy goes to a good home. That would be the
2: right,
4: icing on the cake.
2: You're more donate.
4: I'm heading towards donate. I think.
2: Okay. So no burning.
4: Oh, jeez. Just one drown.
2: It'd be fun to watch.
3: It would be great to watch. All right, watch this space. You got some decision making.
4: Yeah, let's think. Let's think long and hard. Producer Ash.
3: You wait till tomorrow when I'm on here reading a credit about doing a teddy bear's picnic.
2: Yeah, great. Well done.
5: Nick, Lutzy, and Susie O'Neill. Returning to Australia in 2026.
6: Hey there, this is Hilary Duff. 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
5: 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Nova.
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0: Nick, Lutzy and Susie O'Neill.
1: I think I told you yesterday I was going for a position, not like a job, and I had to do my CV for the first time, a cover letter, and I had the interview yesterday.
2: Yes.
1: Oh my God, can I please say to everyone out there who's been to a job interview, well done. Well done. It was so hard. I had no idea what goes on in the real world.
3: Because you had a Zoom panel.
1: It was a Zoom panel with four people. Yeah. Who are my friends, I thought.
2: That's a weird one when they're your friends doing it.
1: Yeah. I mean, not close friends. I mean, I knew them. But So I got dressed up. I wore a blazer and, you know, did my hair and everything. Because I wasn't sure whether it was going to be a really serious interview or like a chat. But it soon became apparent when I hopped on that it was a proper interview with them firing questions. And I think maybe because they're not interviewers, like they're not media interviewers, when they ask questions, it seemed really mean.
4: Yeah, they're literally just reading them.
1: Yeah, because I think they have to ask the same questions to everyone.
3: Yes.
1: But it was really stressful. I wasn't too nervous before I started, but in the middle of it, I started to go, oh, my God. How is this going? And, you know, when you start thinking, and I got really thirsty. And my voice started to get really... I was clearly getting nervous because my voice was starting to close up. And I just wanted to say, well, when I was driving in here, I was thinking, God, I can't believe people have to do this to get a job. It's tough out there.
3: It's a grind out there.
1: My daughter's been through this and, I didn't realise it was such a... I didn't realize it was so difficult.
3: Did they ask you any whack questions like we were sort of anticipating yesterday?
1: They asked a lot of scenario questions and how I deal with situations.
2: Really? Oh, geez, that's tough.
1: Yeah, I wasn't great, to be honest. I'd give my performance about a 6 out of 10.
3: Oh, really?
1: Yeah, because I rambled. I couldn't finish what I was saying. I started talking for a lot of the answers.
4: Yeah.
1: You know when you ramble?
4: Yeah, I do that.
1: And in my head, I'm like, what? End this. And I'm like, how can I end this?
3: Yeah.
1: And I think if I'm talking to myself while I'm trying to talk to them, this is not a good sign.
4: You start using words in the wrong context.
1: I know.
4: Yeah. I did that recently as well.
1: So. Oh, God.
3: Start trying to pad and you're just saying weird things.
1: Yeah. Because I didn't quite understand. Well, when someone asks you a question, you don't know how you're going to answer it. And then you just start talking and think, oh, well, maybe I'll get to the answer somewhere in this.
3: Yeah, I'll find it.
1: And this jumble of words.
3: Were you waiting for someone to fire off a song or something?
1: Like
3: thinking, you're in radio.
1: Yeah.
2: Take the out.
3: What are we doing? So when do we
1: I'm
3: hear?
1: Not sure. All I'm right. not sure. But it did remind me that you get good at what you practice.
4: Mm.
1: Like an interview, a media interview I'm a lot better at because I know the recipe of it.
2: Yes. I know the length of what they want.
1: Yeah, I know what to... I know what quote they kind of would be a good quote for them to look for.
4: Yeah, so you can control the narrative a bit better.
1: And I feel like I could be a bit more humorous in my media stuff.
3: Mm,
1: I feel like I could.
3: That's
1: interesting. I feel like I couldn't. I got really serious.
4: Oh, you can. Yeah, sorry. Yeah. You feel like you can.
1: In media stuff. Okay. So in this interview, I was super serious.
4: Yeah.
1: You know?
3: Yeah.
4: I don't know. If that's not what they want, I guess it is.
1: I told one kind of funny story, I think, at the end.
3: And then they don't laugh. You're like, oh. Did you have...
2: Susan?
3: Did you have your gold medals in the background, the photos of you and a photo of Latino in the corner as suggested?
4: I mean, they're acutely aware. I know, we did suggest that.
3: Yeah.
4: They are acutely aware of who you are.
1: Yeah. But no, I didn't have that. I had the blank screen behind me.
3: Yeah.
1: This is what the interview was like. I was like, I didn't know where to look as well. I haven't done many Zoom calls.
4: So was it four of them on a screen? Like a Brady Bunch style thing?
1: Yeah, and the person who asked the question pops up big on the screen.
4: Yeah.
1: But I think my eyes were a bit shifty.
3: And then could you see yourself when you start looking at yourself in the box?
1: Actually, no, I couldn't see myself. I wonder where I was.
3: It's probably best.
1: I wonder where I was.
3: Yeah.
4: Did you think of saying like, sorry, I just can't quite hear you well there. There must be a problem at your end. That would have been good.
1: I had to get... Time for an answer?
4: Time, yeah.
1: Oh, that's a good idea.
4: So you can AI the answer.
3: Yeah. Punching it in.
0: Nick, Lutzy and Susie O'Neill on Nova.

0: Nancy and Susie O'Neill.
1: Yesterday, around this time, I told you that it was little Flo, my daughter's first day of daycare.
2: Oh, that's right.
1: Yes, and how anxious we were and nervous. And I was glad, actually, I was speaking to Buzz here in the office and a few of the other parents, and they were saying they remember their kid's first daycare day, and they were very nervous for it as well. Because I was like, I didn't know if I was just being weird, being anxious for it yesterday.
2: I can't remember if I was anxious for it.
1: Yeah, that's
2: I don't think I
3: probably
2: was.
3: Probably means you weren't.
1: You were probably very excited.
3: I remember it.
2: I just needed a break from, I mean, I was busy doing stuff.
1: Yeah.
2: I was kind of working.
1: Well, it was perfect yesterday because she went in. she went in and didn't look back. Didn't
2: Oh, that's good because you said she's been a bit clingy with your wife, with her mum.
1: Didn't look back
2: with
1: to Morgan. Morgan just put her in. She just crawled off, started playing with other kids, didn't cry, didn't care. See you later. That was totally fine. Then Morgan got all upset because Flo then didn't get upset.
2: Oh.
1: Come on,
3: Morgan. It's not about you.
1: I know. And then I got the exciting job where it was actually nice, though, like you said, Suze, coming home yesterday and being like, oh, there's just a house. I can do whatever. I can go to the gym. I can do whatever I want.
2: Yeah.
1: I can relax.
2: You can do all the chores that need to be done and go and do the grocery shopping and get dinner ready.
1: Yeah,
2: that
1: totally.
2: Night.
1: I did all that. I jumped right on all of that.
3: All the fun stuff.
1: I looked at the lawn. I was like, I've got to do the lawn. I said to myself like 20 times and didn't do the lawn. But I got to go pick her up and she was all excited to
2: How
1: see.
2: How was that? So you walk in the... Are they playing when you pick them up?
1: They're all in there
2: playing. In the sandpit or whatever?
1: Yeah, they're in the sandpit. Some are inside, some are crying, some are eating. Like, you know, every child's just doing their own thing.
2: And did you try and sneak up so she didn't see you?
1: Well, I snuck around the corner and then she just saw me straight away. She's like, da-da! And then just got really, like, made a squeal and got really excited, so you feel really important.
2: Yeah.
1: Which is really nice. And it all went really
3: That's
1: well.
3: Good.
1: They did say the only time, because she's not a hugger, Flo, and, like, neither are Morgan and myself.
3: Like you, Suze.
1: Yeah.
2: Yeah, are you huggers?
1: No, we're not huggers.
2: Okay.
1: Not a hugging family. And so they said the
2: Weirdos.
1: Only time. I got it from you.
2: No, I'm just joking, because I'm the same.
1: Yeah, I know.
3: We know
1: that. Yesterday you said you'd only hug me if you were very drunk.
3: Extremely drunk.
1: Extremely. Anyway, they said...
3: Which for her's pretty drunk.
1: Sideways, like four vapes deep. They said the only time she cried was when a kid kept trying to hug her, like another little girl, and she was like, no.
2: Well, that's good. She's setting boundaries. Yeah. I like that.
3: Exactly.
1: Setting it early.
3: I like that.
1: But the thing I didn't realise this daycare offers, which is fantastic, is they make food for the kids.
2: Yeah.
1: And then the parents get to come. And you get leftovers. And you get to take... They pack you food in like a Tupperware container.
3: What are we talking
2: about? That is awesome.
1: I've got some...
3: What do one-year-olds eat that you could eat?
1: Okay, do you want to hear some of the menu?
3: Yes.
2: Yeah.
1: Chili con carne served with jasmine rice.
2: You can't give them chili at that age, can you?
1: Well, I guess it's not that spicy. And they get fruit salad with Greek yogurt for breakfast, savoury sliced and fruit and veg toast in the afternoon tea.
3: Fruit and veg toast?
1: Fruit loaf. Fruit loaf toast. Oh. Yeah. Blueberry muffins... Butter chicken one day served with coconut rice.
3: That's the first one I've thought of that I'd eat and all that.
1: Roast cauliflower and cheese.
3: It's leftovers from your kids.
1: Roast cauliflower and cheese pasta bake is another lunch they get one day.
2: What did you get?
1: I didn't get any yesterday because it was my day one. I didn't want to roll in there and just start taking all the food.
2: Be a piggy.
3: Hang on, she's 1 year old, right?
1: Yeah. Yeah.
3: Eating.
1: She barely eats.
3: I thought she was still eating, like, you know, whatever that sludge that looks like apple sauce.
1: Like puree.
2: I think that's they're going against that now.
1: Yeah, she never had the puree.
2: They don't doing the puree.
3: Oh, so she's eating
2: meals.
1: Flo eats an very
3: she's
1: organic
3: diet. Cheese, broccoli.
1: Yeah.
3: Really?
1: Yeah, organic stuff.
2: They want them to use, you know, practice their teeth and chewing and stuff.
3: That surprises me.
1: She feeds herself. I mean, it goes everywhere. You walk in there.
2: That's
1: at
2: a new thing they're doing. They let the kids feed themselves.
1: Yeah.
2: It's disgusting.
1: It's
2: I don't know if I agree with that. I'd like to neat house, and I'm not letting. Wonder if let my child feed herself if she's going to make a mess.
3: 30% of getting the mouth, wouldn't it?
1: If that. And then they get the bowl and they throw the bowl on the ground and they do all that and it's everywhere.
2: Nah.
1: And you're trying to. And then what they do is
3: why would you do that?
1: They get the food on their hands and they start rubbing their eyes and then they get food in their eye and they cry because it's in their eye. Like, it's just.
2: It's a new form of parenting.
1: Yes. Give them chili con carne and let them go.
3: Very primate. Primate or what would you
2: primal?
3: Call it? Primal.
1: Primal.
2: Yeah. Very primal, isn't it?
1: A bit of primal content. Yes. Yeah.
2: So that's good that she enjoyed it. How many days a week is
1: two.
2: She in?
1: So she's going again today?
2: Oh, that's good to double up the two in a row so she won't, you know, forget what it was like.
1: Well, supposedly day two is when they cry, though. So day one, she was fine. Then day two, they come back and go, hang on, I was here all day yesterday. And they can get a bit upset. But
2: hopefully for Morgan's sake, she's upset when she drops her off.
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0: Lucy and Susie O'Neill.
1: Went to the movies. Went to my favourite, of course, event cinemas at Chermside. And what I love that in the when you book your seats, it says the normal cinemas in inverted commas because they have gold class and four. What's it called? The
2: VMAX,
1: whatever, yeah, all the different ones. But the normal ones have full recline seats.
2: What, flat?
1: Yeah, like, well, not completely flat because it's as flat as it gets at the movies, right. But full recline, they called them. So very comfortable. When I went and saw Billie Eilish, Hit Me Hard and Soft, which is a documentary-style concert movie, you'd call it, that she did with James Cameron, of course, the director of Titanic,
3: yeah,
1: who wanted to film her concert and interview her with these new, you know, 3D cameras. So it's, you know, it's, you wear the 3D glasses.
2: Oh, you do wear the glasses,
3: like old school. Wear the 3D glasses. I don't know they still existed.
1: No. Yeah, they're not the red and the blue ones that they wear back in the day. But they're the 3D glasses. And I'll tell you what, it's pretty impressive. Like, it's a great visual spectacular to see her in concert. She's amazing, by the way. Well, I've got so much respect for her as an artist.
2: When Barbie came out, I remember Barbie the movie, and that song came out.
3: Yeah.
2: What's it called again?
3: What Was I Made For?
2: You love that song, Lutzy.
1: Yeah, yeah.
2: You were really into it.
1: I really was, and she's great. And the concert she puts on is incredible, and the influence, this positive influence she has on particularly young girls at that concert. Like, you know, it's pretty amazing to watch. And to the point where I'm wearing 3D glasses out at Chermside, so I'm kind of obviously focused on, and I'm front and centre, kind of looking up because I was sort of down the front-ish second row. And
2: is that because it was so crowded? So many people were going to it?
1: No, it wasn't packed. Okay. But you can sort of...
3: You wouldn't normally choose the second front row, so...
2: Yeah.
1: The way they... Because it was 3D, and I thought, yeah, I sort of got this. Okay, I can sit there. And I saw that they were free. When I looked online, and you could see the seats were free, so I jumped down to the front ones. But you can sort of... Because it's 3D, you can sort of see arms, like, at the bottom of the screen, because it's filmed, like, on dolly cameras moving through the crowd and stuff. But then I realised... No, there's actually 10 girls dancing. Like, there was young girls dancing in the cinema.
2: No.
1: Yeah, and it was actually really nice.
3: Like, up and about dancing in the front.
1: Yeah, when there was upbeat songs, they're up there dancing together.
2: That's fun.
1: And at the end, it was actually really lovely. At the end, how good is this for Billie Eilish to be having this impact?
3: So they're just there like...
1: So they were dancing this one, and at the end, I don't know what song it was, but at the end, they all joined hands, like 10 of them, and did like a circle, you know, when they all...
2: Yeah, like Ring a Rosie
1: style.
2: Oh, wow, how cute.
1: What a beautiful thing, though, just to have at a movie cinema.
2: That's nice.
3: On a random Monday.
1: On a random Monday night, it was actually quite surreal.
3: I could imagine you just getting up and joining them. There's just David.
1: That would have been completely weird, But yeah, it's called Billie Eilish... Hit Me Hard and Soft.
3: Okay.
1: Bit different to my last. I'm going to give this a recommendation station because it's visually spectacular. James Cameron interviews Billie in it as well. She comes across completely endearing, I think.
2: Okay.
1: I think she's an absolute juggernaut, Billie Eilish.
3: She's cool, isn't she?
1: And it's worth it. Runs just under 2 hours. Worth it. And you enjoy a concert.
3: Yeah.
2: I love it.
3: Go to your local cinema and dance.
1: And dance if you want. Apparently it's allowed.
0: Nick, Lutzy and Susie O'Neill. 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Bitsy, Whipper and Kate.
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16: You are listening to Nova. It is Jace, Lauren and Clint.
2: Hollywood's Golden Girls, Goldie Hawn and Meryl Streep have been talking about the beef between the two.
16: So is this come up because Meryl's obviously doing the rounds for Devil Wears Prada 2?
2: Well, it's actually Goldie Hawn who brought it up in an interview. She said Meryl Streep had beef with her on the set of Death Becomes Her.
16: Great movie.
2: That movie, yeah.
16: Years ago they did that, but have you seen that, Clint?
17: Yeah.
16: Solid,
17: great movie.
16: Am I kidding?
2: No, but I remember some of the songs from it. Remember we did
16: Death Becomes Her, not a musical.
2: Wasn't there like a song from Death Becomes Her that we kept playing on the show?
17: Did we?
16: No.
17: We inspired.
16: No.
2: No, I haven't seen it.
16: Brody, seen it, Brody? Was it a musical? Was there any songs come to mind from Death Becomes Her?
18: That was rude.
2: That's pretty rude.
16: Is that what it's
17: yeah,
16: rude?
17: Yeah, we used to play it. Oh. Yeah.
2: What did someone do that was rude?
17: And we got callers. And then after every call, we were, that was rude.
16: Oh, tell us, I didn't know it came from that.
2: It was Vent O'Clock. You could someone had done that was rude and we'd play it and sing it.
16: That's right.
2: So you take that back.
16: I apologize.
2: Not sure it's music.
17: Oh.
2: Hell has frozen over. Anyway, Goldie Hawn has addressed the beef with Meryl Streep because Meryl always said Goldie was 15 minutes late to everything and it drove her up the wall.
19: That was rude. That was pretty, pretty rude.
17: I like it.
2: That's right.
16: So she was always 15 minutes late.
2: She was just always late on set and it drove Meryl Streep up the wall.
16: We were talking to Andy
2: Lee. I think Meryl Streep would be a perfectionist.
16: Remember Andy Lee brought up the question, are you better off being early all the time just as annoying as being late?
17: It is.
16: Like if I said I was coming around to your place at 5:30 and I rocked up at 5:15, like technically you could still be in the shower.
17: I'm a very, and the irony in Lauren reading that story was not lost on me.
16: That's why I got it.
17: Oh, don't look at me like that, no.
2: Why, because I'm always late?
17: A fraction late.
2: What's considered late?
16: When you rock up.
17: Anything, I reckon anything more than 10 minutes.
2: Yeah, that's
17: late.
2: But we've discussed this.
17: In the 0 to 10
2: minutes, do you need to send an apology text and say I'm running late?
17: No, you're just running a little bit late. Yeah. I'll be there in a sec.
15: Because you could be on time and then one person can't open the boom gate in the car park and next minute you're 5 minutes late.
16: Remember last week we're all wearing our white shirts, the entire Nova staff.
17: Ready for a photo.
16: The entire Nova staff wearing white shirts to raise money for ovarian cancer and we're all in the studio waiting to do our photo. And you came in a bit late, but you were like mid-conversation with someone you didn't know we were all waiting.
15: Well, I couldn't have been if the entire office was in here. I couldn't have been talking to someone.
16: Just defensive.
15: How dare you, Jay?
17: You just attacked her then.
15: Yeah. That was rude. That was actually rude.
19: That was rude.
16: What, that her being
19: was
16: late?
19: Pretty rude.
15: Because I was actually getting my witchery white shirt on.
17: Yes.
15: After having...
17: You're giving it a steam.
15: Spent my morning slaving away in here while everyone else just rolls in now, at 9 o'clock.
17: You did ask, is it more annoying being on time... being early or being late.
16: I hate now, when
17: people are early. I am an early guy. I'm pretty organised.
15: You're annoying.
16: But yes.
15: Because I'll say come over for dinner at 6 and you turn up at 6:15 and I'm like, bro, I'm not dressed.
17: Well,
15: you know what that is?
17: Generally
15: that's rude.
17: Speaking, if I'm early, I'll just sit in the car and wait.
16: Which looks more seedy.
15: It stresses me out. He goes, I'll pick you up.
16: Yeah. Oh, no.
15: And then he's there 15 minutes early. Now I'm anxious because I'm not ready and now I feel late.
17: So
15: I'm actually not late.
17: I've got half an hour to fill because I'm there 15 minutes early and she's 15 minutes late.
16: Can I ask a question?
17: It's a lot of scrolling.
16: When you guys carpool to something, do you get anxiety in the car knowing it'd probably be blowing out? You're a bit late because
17: No, once we're in the car, we're fine.
15: As long as he's not on his own, he doesn't spiral.
17: Yeah.
16: When he's on his own,
15: When you are running late, though, it is, and you know you're late, it is stressful when you're trying to drive and you feel like you get stuck at every red light.
17: Every red light.
15: Every red light.
17: They just turn red at the last second.
16: 13 24 10 is our number. If you're not late to the phone topic, give us a call. Let us know who's always late in your life. I could be

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3: Thanks for joining us. You're listening to Nova. It is Jace, Lauren and Clint with you.
1: 13-24-10, we're asking who is always late in your life, and Jace is interested to know if it's men or women.
4: He says his belief is that women are always late.
3: I did not say that. I said it will be interesting to see the sex of the callers.
1: I love it when my two boyfriends fight. Look at you two.
3: Haven't you got a flight next month? You should go now. Hello, Maddie.
4: Hey, Maddie.
5: Hey, how are you?
3: We're good.
4: Do you think Jace is sexist?
3: Who's always?
5: I think so, because my boyfriend is more than half an hour late every time.
1: More than half an hour late every time. So if you're going for dinner, half an hour late?
5: Yeah, so I have to tell my family or restaurant half an hour to the time he tells me. And
1: most of the time
5: it's when he leaves, so I have to give it an hour, really.
4: What's he doing, Maddie?
5: I don't know. Yeah, I ask the same question every time.
1: Does he take a lot of time in personal grooming?
5: I think so, maybe.
1: Yeah.
5: Yeah.
3: So if I'm using the hair straightener, that's another 15 minutes.
1: Oh, but you've got the portable one that you can plug into the car.
3: Yeah. I could do it in the Uber.
1: The traffic light stuff.
4: That'd be good.
1: Oh, there's Jace in his bright orange truck. Just straightening his hair at the traffic lights. He's got it plugged into the cigarette lighter.
3: Don't know if that's the best look for wrapped owners.
4: No. Caroline, good morning.
6: Hey. My parents-in-law are always early. It drives me completely insane.
1: I'm with you.
6: I'm always late. So.
1: And then you seem later because they're early.
4: So how early are we talking, Caro?
6: Usually like 10 or 15, but sometimes I've rocked up like half an hour when you've got like a big party or something.
1: When you're trying to get ready and you're trying to set up the house and you're trying to get dressed. And the in-laws, and you know what? I bet your partner's never ready either, so then you've got to entertain them. It's just, it's doing heaps.
3: You know how
1: just
3: we
1: don't go to people's houses. No.
4: You know,
3: we went to lunch
1: Clint doesn't
3: last
1: even
3: week.
1: Ring my doorbell anymore. He just lets himself in and I'll come downstairs and he's sitting on the couch.
3: You can't be doing that if you're early.
1: Yeah, he does that all the time.
3: How was lunch? We went to lunch
1: and
3: last
1: I'll run
3: week.
1: Downstairs not dressed and I'm like, oh, hi Clint. Sorry, didn't know you were here.
3: I got to the restaurant and there he is, lonely, sitting just at the table by himself.
1: When
3: we went to lunch last week. He's sitting there by himself.
4: I knew the old couple on the table next to me. I was chatting away to them.
1: Amazing.
3: That poor couple trying to have a little
4: date. An 11 o'clock reservation.
1: Someone's got to get there first. But there's getting there first and then there's getting there early. And people who are earlier more annoying than people who are late.
3: He helped the restaurant open up. He was setting the tables up outside.
1: Olivia, good morning. Who's always late?
7: Good morning. My husband's always late. It's a bugbear of mine. And for those really important events, such as parent-teacher interviews, it's one of those conversations where you say, just don't be late.
1: Yep.
7: Please, can you just make sure you schedule to be there on time? So a classic example for him would be, I've done the reminders through the day. I've left the post-it notes in the kitchen.
3: That's what I do.
7: Prompted an hour before, or half an hour before, and then I rock up. No husband's there.
1: Right.
7: And speaking with the teachers about the importance of being punctual and that you've got to get your kids to class on time,
1: it's hereditary.
7: On time. And he's not there. So he decides to FaceTime.
3: So he wants
1: sorry,
3: to be
1: I'm late.
7: I'm in the meeting. Sorry, I'm late. And they just looked at me and kind of just, you know, rolled their eyes to say, yeah.
1: Great, he couldn't even FaceTime on time.
3: Meanwhile, the dogs are on in the background.
1: I don't know why, though. I think there is something in your brain when you're a late person that you just, I don't know, I do the math wrong. And I'm like, I reckon I've timed this perfectly. And sometimes I'm still late.
4: But if you're running late.
1: And I'll go, I did this same dance last week. So I'll give myself an extra 20 minutes. And I give myself an extra 20 minutes. But then I think I've got 20 more minutes of
3: the
1: things
3: minute
1: I can
3: there's something
1: squeeze
3: not
1: in.
3: Right in the outfit too. Like you put the jumper on, you go, it's not how I thought it'd look.
4: But don't now you just start, if you're running late, don't you just start making cuts? Like you'll just decide not to, you know.
1: Oh, just curl half the hair?
4: Well, no, you don't have a shower or you.
3: No.
1: I'd rather be late than not have a shower.
3: I want to rock up 100%.
1: No. Yeah, I want to look fresh and look good.
3: Oh, you're on time, but you're not wearing pants.
1: So,
4: Hello.
1: And you haven't showered.
3: Yeah, you smell. You don't have
1: Wash
3: pants on.
1: Wash the day off. Put some cologne on.
3: But
1: like,
3: you're here at 8.
1: On.
3: Like, no, mate.
1: Well, lucky he was on time. Don't worry about the fact he smells like a garbage truck.
3: Nikki, good morning.
1: You're not really.
8: Morning, everyone.
1: One second, Nikki. You're not really a shower enthusiast, are you?
4: Yes. Shower twice a day. Thank you very much.
1: No, because most mornings you come in, you go, I haven't showered.
4: Yeah, I showered you, three times yesterday.
3: You're a filthy man.
4: No, no, no.
1: Like,
4: I showered
1: this morning. He overshowers. Jason's an overshower.
4: I now shower. Sometimes if I wanted to get an extra few minutes of sleep.
1: You don't have the quick rinse.
4: Yeah, but now I do because it wakes me up.
1: Yeah. Mm. Okay. So you've really embraced the shower.
3: Yeah. You filthy man.
4: Embrace height.
7: Really, morning, everyone.
1: One second, Nikki. You're not really a shower enthusiast, are you?
4: Yes. Shower twice a day. Thank you very much.
1: No, because most mornings you come in, you go, I haven't showered.
4: Yeah, I showered three times yesterday.
3: You're a filthy man.
4: No,
1: like,
4: I showered this morning.
1: He overshowers. Jason's an overshower.
4: I now shower. Sometimes if I wanted to get an extra few minutes of sleep.
1: You don't have

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2: This is Nova. You got Jase, Lauren and Clint. Guys, ever been fired?
3: Thanks for the question, Jase.
4: It's a good question.
3: Depends what your definition of fired.
4: Yes.
2: Your job was no longer.
3: Yeah, yes. When I worked at Gloria Jeans.
2: Gotcha.
3: It's the only one I remember.
2: Yeah, right, gotcha.
4: Yes.
3: They anyway. Started putting me on the shift that was like closing and all I'd do is turn up and have to put the bins out. And then all of a sudden the hours got smaller.
4: So they were sending you a message?
2: Mm-hmm. See, I don't think I ever got fired from David Jones. I just didn't get any more hours.
3: Well, that's sort of what happened to me too.
2: So technically we're still employees.
3: I don't think Gloria Jeans still exists. So I'm not sure.
2: No,
4: I think there is.
2: No, there is one at Westfield.
4: There's there. Some in food courts. And
2: yeah,
4: stuff.
2: Yeah. Near the David Jones.
3: Oh, shout out.
2: Yeah. We should go to the Christmas party.
3: I didn't even go to the Christmas party when I worked there.
2: I might try and get staff discount David Jones still.
4: What's happening?
2: It's a crypto company which is making headlines because the boss of the leading crypto company sent out an email in the early hours of the morning laying off about 700 staff.
3: Oof.
2: Well, that's the business one. Needs to become lean and fast as it restructures and gets ready for AI to take
4: on email.
2: Yeah, on email.
4: Not even a phone call.
2: No call, no text.
3: At least they sent an email.
2: Just an email.
4: What happened to the old method of finding out in the newspaper?
3: Happened to the old method of everyone else knowing before you did. That was a good way to do it. That went well.
4: Word of mouth.
3: Went really well.
2: I'm reading the story. I don't think this boss told them a day before that their job is secure.
4: A day? Every day?
2: Yeah.
3: Did their boss just look them in the eye and say, absolutely no way are we letting you go?
2: I don't think their boss said, no, you're with us for at least 3 more years.
4: Three?
2: No. I'm pretty sure their boss just said.
3: Did their boss turn up to the meeting when they called the meeting?
2: Yeah, they did.
3: Or did they cancel 5 minutes before? Wow, I don't think he's done such a bad thing.
2: Seems a lot of people. Say, you know what?
3: That's a pretty good way to do it.
2: This boss isn't that bad.
4: Seems a lot of people are triggered.
3: Does that boss still work there?
2: 13 24 10 is our number. I want to talk. How did you get
4: horrible bosses?
2: No, no. How'd you get laid off?
3: Oh, how'd you get let go?
2: Yeah.
3: How'd you get fired?
2: You know,
3: look, the group email is savage, especially if you're not BCC'd on it and you can see everyone else on it. You're like, oh, they've gone too.
2: But would you prefer that?
4: Well,
2: you know what I mean?
3: Maybe,
2: Rather than you're the one? Because, like, I think getting dragged into the HR office and being let go, then you've got to walk through the office holding your little box of.
3: Where was it? You told me
2: in New Zealand.
3: The HR office had one door in and then a back door out, so you can never.
2: So when I was living in New Zealand, they moved buildings and they built this brand new, beautiful building, right? And the radio station was the same company as the newspaper over there.
3: Oh, was it a radio station?
2: Yeah, so it was like a big company. Newspaper on level one, radio station's ground level. And then in the back corner was the HR offices. And so, yes, you'd walk through the office and go in the little glass meeting room. But then,
3: glass room of emotion.
2: Yep.
4: Yeah, glass cage.
2: But then there was a glass door that opened from the office straight to the street.
3: See ya.
4: Just onto the street.
2: Well, but people preferred it. Then that way, if it was like, Clint, we're letting you go, you don't have to go back through the office.
4: But you don't get a cardboard box and
3: you get your
4: chuckle
3: friend
4: you.
2: Get
3: on
2: it
3: the
2: later.
3: Desk next door to do that.
4: Wow.
2: Yep, just go out that glass door, Uber waiting.
3: Remember a paparazzi got you carrying your box?
4: Yeah, what was in the box, Jase?
3: Pajamas.
4: Weren't they?
3: Someone had given him pajamas.
4: An influencer had given you pajamas. Yeah, yeah. And that was all you had in your worldly possessions.
3: Clint and I side-doored it and Jase went out the front door when we got fired and there was a photographer because somehow they knew before us too, which is great.
4: And also he was waiting for an Uber as well. And then so there was nowhere to go.
2: They're not the most flattering photos.
3: And he had his box.
2: But I didn't even see the photographer. So there's all these photos
3: of
2: me, me just sitting on this app trying to order Uber Eats.
3: What else was in you? What did you take with you?
4: Oh, what about that lovely bottle of French champagne that they bought us?
3: Who? No one bought me a bottle of French champagne.
4: Also, neither. I'm joshing.
2: The sad bit was I was in the same clothes as the day before because we'd all gone out.
4: Yeah,
3: and you stayed in
2: to
3: a hotel.
2: Celebrate our freedom.
4: I think you stayed in the travel lodge.
3: But you weren't allowed into Crown.
2: No,
3: that's
2: they were
3: you
2: full.
3: Tried to say
2: they were full.
4: The inn is full.
3: When the day we got fired, we went out for drinks afterwards. No. Chase decided it wasn't appropriate to go home, so we went to Crown and they said, "Sorry, sir, we're full."
2: And I said,
3: "We can recommend the travel lodge down the street."
2: I said, "That's fine. I'll stay at the Promenade."
3: And they were full
4: crib
3: too.
4: Okay. For a bed.
2: I'll do the Metropole.
3: Also full, sir. I'm sorry. You're going to have to evacuate the premises immediately.
2: Be honest with me.
3: They weren't full.
1: This is Jase, Lauren and Clint.
3: Turn it up.
1: On Nova.

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1: Jace, Lauren and Clint.
0: On Nova.
2: This is Nova. You got Jace, Lauren and Clint. Archie, my four-year-old, loves a dress-up. Big costume guy.
3: What is he into?
2: At the moment, police officer.
3: Yeah, that.
4: Oh, yeah, you said that.
3: They love the emergency services, don't they?
2: Can I just point out, kids' costumes these days compared to when we were growing up. My God.
3: Elaborate.
2: They almost look real.
4: Yeah. Mm. Well, except he's four.
2: Could be a short cop. They don't discriminate. They need the numbers. So we ordered a police outfit for him on Amazon.
4: Yeah.
2: That was a week ago. He refuses to take it off.
3: Oh.
2: So much so that at night after his bath, he gets back in the police outfit, falls asleep in it.
4: Oh, that's quite cute.
2: And then I have to change him when he's asleep.
4: That's cute.
2: But this is how he's getting around the local shops down in Bentley.
4: Cute. Oh, he shouldn't have a gun.
3: He's got a gun.
4: I probably would.
3: What sort of gun? What do you call that?
4: The rest is cute, but I'd lay off the gun.
2: Yeah, right. Gun's not so cool in 2020.
4: So he's got the handcuffs.
3: Yeah, where'd you get that from?
4: He's got the hat. He's got the sunglasses. Yeah, I mean, it's a sick costume.
2: Comes with the baton.
3: I like the shades as well.
4: Oh, the baton and everything.
2: Yeah, it comes with the
3: baton. He shouldn't have a baton.
2: Well, mate, look where we're living.
4: Is that a gun?
2: He's got a gun. Oh, and
4: I wouldn't be letting him walk around with a gun.
2: And a grenade.
4: It's a cool costume.
2: See what I mean? They're great costumes, aren't they?
4: Where's the grenade?
2: Hanging on his belt.
3: Just in case.
2: Yeah.
4: I mean, he looks very cute.
2: We had to go down to Centre Road the other day and I'm like, this is just right.
4: That's so cute. No, kids love costumes.
2: I know kids love costumes, but when you got to take them to the shops,
4: yeah,
2: like it's just
4: cute. It's great.
2: You reckon?
3: Yeah, it's fine.
2: But the only problem
4: is take off the gun.
2: I'm running into some parents that I've already seen this week and they're seeing him in the outfit.
4: I think parents get that.
2: Yeah, but I'm starting to get the, oh, are you showering? Is that thing getting a wash?
3: Oh, good gags.
4: Does he wear it to daycare?
2: No, he's not allowed to take the weapons to
4: right.
3: The baton.
4: He goes unarmed. How much
2: undercover.
4: Is that whistle around his neck getting?
2: Oh, the whistle's so
4: that's
2: much
4: annoying.
2: Fun, Lauren. Very reminiscent
4: he's
2: of when.
4: He's very cute, though.
3: So do you
4: curls.
3: Dress up in your one?
2: Yeah, absolutely.
3: Yeah, you got one too, don't
4: you? And does Lou put hers on?
2: Cop's got to have a partner. She can't leave the house in hers. Your niece is rocking shades at the moment in every photo that you show me.
4: Yeah, she turned up to my little two-year-old niece turned up with her sunglasses on.
2: Yeah. Inside.
4: Oh, yeah.
2: Sunny's on inside. Like
3: she's posh spice.
2: That's a power move.
4: Wouldn't take them off. They're mine.
2: Power move.
4: And they're just like, whatever.
2: 13.
4: Do you want to wear your sunglasses to Mother's Day lunch at Kooyong Tennis Club? You knock yourself out, sis.
2: She wouldn't have been the only one in there in sunglasses.
4: Yeah,
2: I
4: she looked like my Nana Marg when she heads out late in the afternoon with one of the ones that the dark glasses.
3: Oh,
4: but
3: the Weekend
4: like
3: at Bernie specials. Yeah. Oh, the bifocals.
4: Nah, well, they're like her reading glasses, but they're sunglasses.
3: Are they like the ones with the corner windows on them?
4: No,
3: you know them?
4: She's trendy.
3: I love them.
2: You a costume
3: no,
2: guy?
3: No, absolutely not. Not like you guys.
2: No, but
3: not
2: when
3: like
2: you're a
3: you
2: kid,
3: and Lou.
2: 13, 24,
4: I used to love
2: 10.
4: Dressing up as a policeman when I was a kid.
2: Well, 13, 24, 10 is our number. Is there something your kid refuses to take off?
3: Oh, yes.
4: Mm.
3: Well, for me.
4: Oh, but the police outfit's really cute.
3: For me and my nephews who are in that age where they, you know, well, one is, one isn't, but Leo loves his footy jumpers. So he wears his footy jumper everywhere.
2: Everywhere. Kids are obsessed
3: plays
2: with it,
3: plays footy
2: aren't they?
3: Matches in the hall. With his footy.
2: How does Sister Casey go about cleaning it?
3: Well, I think she's got multiple jumpers.
2: Oh,
3: yeah, she's got the Indigenous jumper. They've got the home jumper, the away jumper.
4: Yeah,
3: they've got the gather-round jumper.
4: Yeah, that's the way to do it. There's one for every day of the week.
3: Yeah.
2: 13, 24, 10 is our number. What does your kid refuse to take off?
4: The sunglasses are very cute.
2: Yeah, the gun's a turn-off, but the sunnies are cute.
4: Yeah, I'd take the gun off.
2: It came in the pack. I'll say you can keep the grenade, but the gun's got to go.
4: Yeah, yeah.
0: Jace, Lauren and Clint.
1: Jace, Lauren and Clint.
0: On Nova. Your favourite boy band is back.
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3: Thanks for joining us. You're listening to Nova. It is Jace, Lauren and Clint with you. We're talking costumes.
1: Yeah, your son loves dressing up as a police officer and he won't take it off.
3: Have you seen the photo of Lauren as a police officer?
4: Give me a look. Aww. I must see it.
3: She was roaming the streets, cleaning up our streets.
1: Yeah, I was the good cop.
4: Yes.
1: My brother was always the baddie.
4: Of course.
1: Now, I'm just going to try and find it for you. But the
4: little constable.
1: Yeah, the police officer outfits have vastly improved since this would have been about 1990.
4: Did you have a gun like Jace's son?
1: Yeah, now my gun actually.
4: Now we should say no, it's like a pistol.
3: How's this though? Like Archie's little
1: Mine
3: police outfit.
1: Mine did look like an actual gun.
3: Archie's four, his little police outfit. They even have the body cams on them now.
1: Yeah, see, they've got more.
4: Well, lifelike.
3: Yeah.
1: The police officers have got more high tech, as have the costumes. But I mean, mine looked pretty real. That's a pretty serious police hat and gun and walkie talkie
4: like
1: from the 90s.
4: Hat.
1: I know.
3: The walkie talkie looks bigger than her, but you know.
1: I know, but it probably was that big back in the day.
3: 13, 24, 10.
1: I was protecting my cubby house. What? As you can see in the background there, very 90s.
3: 13, 24, 10 is our number. What does your kid refuse to take off? Because my four-year-old won't go anywhere unless he's dressed as a cop.
4: Knowing Jace, he probably has a real body cam, a real camera inside that fake body cam on his son.
1: A little GoPro running
4: just
1: around.
4: To make sure everyone's upholding the law.
3: Behaving.
4: In the Hawkins home.
3: Nicole, good morning.
5: Good morning. How are you?
3: We're good. Kids dress up at your place?
5: Not fully dressed up, but refusing to take off footy boots.
1: Oh, do they wear them all day?
5: Yeah, it's and he recently broke his arm, which meant that he's out for the entire season.
3: But he's still wearing the boots.
5: Which means the footy boots just have to stay on, even to exit the hospital after surgery on his arm.
4: Oh, I can hear him coming.
5: My footy boots.
1: Yeah, how old is he? If you say he's 35, that'll do.
5: No, he's 9.
1: Oh, cute.
3: But like bedtime, they're coming off, right? Bedtime showers, that sort of thing?
5: Bedtime, they sit at the end of his bed.
1: Yeah.
5: And when I yell, those footy boots are not coming inside after we've been out in the mud, he goes outside with the tap and the toothbrush.
1: And they are scrub clean
4: so that he can wear them inside. Is he pretending to be a certain player? Is there someone he loves?
5: Oh, it's got to be Sam Darcy.
4: Sam Darcy from the Doggies.
3: Sam would sleep. Sam would sleep with these boots on.
4: Yeah, absolutely.
1: Enza, good morning. Do you have someone in your house who won't take something off?
6: Good morning. Yes, it was many, many years ago. She's 21 now, but she refused to take off a Dora the Explorer dress.
1: How long did she wear it for, Enza?
6: She wore it for a good 6 months, but the worst thing is I had to drive to Rosebud Target to buy the remaining 5.
1: Oh, so that you could
3: need
1: wash
3: backups.
1: It.
3: Yes.
6: We had backups because she would not take it off.
1: Did she wear it everywhere, like to parties,
6: everywhere.
1: To the shops, to school, to...
6: Would not take it off. Not
3: Hi,
6: it off.
3: I'm Dora.
1: Yes, Dora the
6: But she learned to speak Spanish. That's how
4: oh,
6: bad
4: yes. Oh, my God. Yeah,
1: did she wear the backpack? Didn't Dora always have a backpack?
3: Yes.
1: The purple backpack.
3: Hola, soy Dora.
1: What was Dora the Explorer Spanish?
4: Very big in Spanish language.
3: Uh-huh. You ever had anyone at your place who refused to take something off?
4: Sorry?
3: No? What? Just asking if you've ever had anyone.
7: Hi, I'm Dora. We did it.
4: Don't know where you're going there, Jace.
3: You know what's great, though?
4: Don't
3: While
4: try
3: it's happening,
4: and...
3: you sit there and go, this is going to come back to bite you at your 21st.
1: Oh, no, but it's so cute when they're little. It's just weird when people are like 25 and don't want to take their footy boots off.
3: Yeah. Are people still doing the cork boards with the photos of 21st these days? All the embarrassing
1: Slide
3: photos?
1: Slideshow these days. Slideshow.
3: Oh, with the laptop. Yeah, with the projector.
1: Yeah, projector.
3: Of course. Probably a drone.
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4: 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At Lane Cove North, we have a broken down car on Epping Road. It's eastbound just past Mowbray Road West. Looking okay in from the central coast of Sydney on the M1 Pacific Motorway. Harbour Tunnel has reopened both directions after an overnight closure. From Campbelltown, the Hume Motorway is a good run toward the M5 and M7. Once you're on the M5, travel time toward the main tunnel, just 15 minutes. 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Showers today, top of 21 for the city and the west. Right now, 16 degrees on Sydney's Nova 96.9.
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8: Sydney, how you feel?
9: Look at that, bang on 5:30. Good morning, Sydney. Happy Wednesday morning. Let me just guess what's going on inside Sarah's head. You ready? This is what I'm thinking is going inside on in your head right now.
10: Oh.
9: Are you all budgeted?
10: I have a budget hangover.
9: Did you sleep?
10: I have a budget hangover. I was up extremely late last night trying to work it all out. I mean, wow.
9: Was it wow?
10: I think just the gumption of the government going for these major changes that they said were not going to happen at the last election, and then working out what happens from here, because I think a lot of young people have gone, you know what, I actually can't get into the housing market, so I'm gonna put my money into stocks and shares, and they're screwed there too because they're going to lose their capital gains tax deduction from that. So, look, it's a lot to process.
9: I just spent the night working out how much a trillion is.
10: It's a lot. 1,000 millions. And how about this? The big kind of, but we're going to, you know, because there's been so much bracket creep and inflation, so basically we keep getting pushed into higher tax brackets, we're going to give you back some money. We're going to give you back $250 a year, which is, what is it, like 6 cents a day or something?
9: Yeah.
10: So when you factor in inflation, I think next year it's worth, so it comes in next year, the year after that it'll be worth like $238 and then the year after that $226, and it's like, what are you talking about? I think.
9: I'm so glad I asked you. Do you realise how funny you are right now?
10: Oh, I just am I really angry? No, have like, I gone a bit talk back shock jock?
9: I love it though. I'm giving you the floor.
10: So there's a lot to get through and a lot to cover.
9: Breathe,
10: you know, economists don't agree on how it's going to play out. So yeah, it's going to be really interesting, an interesting couple of years.
9: Just breathe for me. Just a big deep breath. Have you got a glass of water in there or something?
10: I've got my kid's bottle.
9: Okay, good.
10: It's all we can afford these days.
9: Let's do the news in 3, 2.
10: A very good morning to you, Sydney. Sarah Harris with you. Treasurer Jim Chalmers has delivered his fifth budget in Canberra, declaring it the most ambitious in decades. Weeks of speculation about major changes to negative gearing, trust funds and the capital gains tax discount were all confirmed. The Treasurer claiming it was about rebalancing the tax system and getting more Australians into the housing market. But the response from economists is mixed. From Treasury's own modelling, major negative gearing and CGT VAT changes will slow house prices by just 2% over the next couple of years, saving about $19,000 per home. It'll also reduce housing supply by about 35,000 homes. It will, however, get about 75,000 first home buyers into the market. That's over the next 10 years. There's been another measles alert issued, this one for Sydney's West, after a traveller returned from Southeast Asia while infectious. It's the 48th case recorded in New South Wales this year. And a primary school on Sydney's North Shore has written to parents urging them to reconsider letting their children walk to school after an attempted abduction. Warrawee Public School has revealed a student was walking home on Monday afternoon when two people tried to drag him into their car. Updating sport, the team lists are in for the magic round with a double boost for the Sharks ahead of their clash with the Bulldogs on Thursday night. Ronaldo Molitalo and Jesse Ramian are both returning from injury, while Kyle Flanagan has been recalled to the under-fire Dragon side to replace Cade Reid, who is out for several months with a hand injury. St George Illawarra bosses are bracing for a fiery fan forum next month, with fans booking out the event in just under 40 minutes. Members will hear directly from club officials and head coach Dean Young about the team's horror start to the season. And American Coco Gauff is through to the women's semis at the Italian Tennis Open. And the first Eurovision semi-final gets underway in Vienna today. Delta Goodrum is representing Australia and she'll perform in the second semi on Friday. The top 25 nations will go through to the grand final, with the winner announced on Sunday.
9: All right, go Delta.
10: Yeah, that's a bit of good news. Showers today, Sydney, heading for tops of 21 degrees in the city and in Campbelltown. Right now, it is 16 in the city and 15 in our west. And now you're up to date on Ricky Lee and Tim.
9: You know, I went on a date with Delta Goodrum.
10: Did you?
9: A long, long time ago in Perth.
10: Where did you go? Yeah,
9: just to Kings Park in Perth. Her mum dropped her off. We walked around the park for a bit. We sat. We had a focaccia.
10: Oh, that's so sweet.
9: And then that was it.
10: Did she ever call you again?
9: No.
10: Oh, it was before mobile phones?
9: Yeah, actually.
10: She didn't send you like a MySpace message?
9: I'll find the photo for you. But anyway, good luck.
10: Wow.
9: Good luck to Delta. Where's Eurovision?
10: Vienna.
9: Vienna, how lovely.
10: Mm.
9: Oh, is that Wiener Schnitzel territory?
10: Do you know those Viennetta ice creams?
9: Viennetta, yeah.
10: Okay. Remember how fancy they used to be? You'd get one for your birthday.

0: 21 to 6 here on Nova 96.9. It is Ricky Lee and Tim. We'll start for real at 6 o'clock. Sarah Harris is in here. She's gone full news hound. I have to say, thank you so much for your help yesterday, because I did my little segment on the Today Show. And, of course, it was budget, budget, budget, because they love all that stuff.
1: Yeah.
0: And you just gave me some gold lines, so I could appear half cognizant and educated. So I really appreciate that.
1: What's Alan Kohler's spunky son, who's really big on social media?
0: Oh, he's the guy, the
1: young finance guy. Yeah. Well, he actually made that very point last night on Nine's budget coverage that, you know, young people have parked their money in investment and shares over the last couple of years especially, and now they're going to get hit as well. So
0: now our dear friend Joe Hildebrand is joining us after 7:30. He's going to give us the top three takeaways from last night's budget, but because it's everywhere, right? And we realise we are still Nova, but let's go real early. Let's go newsy. If you did watch it, if you did consume it, what was your takeaway last night? 13-24-10, we'll hook you up with, we got Excess Espresso today, $50 to spend at Excess Espresso. It's Sydney's tastiest spot, Excess Espresso. What did you take away from last night? Because it was everywhere, and because I'm more of a media junkie than a budget junkie, I had it on Nine, I had it on the ABC, I had it on 2GB just because I like the coverage.
1: You're comparing the lighting, you know, the number of people in the boxes at the same time. But listen, lots of tradies are heading to work this morning.
0: Yeah, that's it. 13-24-10.
1: You know, what do you make of this? I mean, you know, they've said that, the government said that there's only going to be negative gearing on new home builds. As someone in the building industry, is this going to see a huge push, a huge surge in house builds in Australia? Because we are way behind the 1.2 million builds the government promised us 5 years ago when they got into power.
0: Because you would be great on 2GB. You're going nuts, aren't you?
1: I genuinely want to know.
0: I love it.
1: Yeah.
0: 13-24-10 as well. Give us a call. Any of your takeaways.
1: And what are you going to do with your $250 a year?
0: When do we get that, by the way?
1: Next year.
0: Calls next on the open line, 13-24-10.
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16: I'm thinking about my doorbell when you're gonna ring.
0: Oh, yes, it might be the day after the budget, but we have another door prize for you. 6 o'clock on the dot. Call us on 13 24 10. We will hook you up. Some cheesecake cash. That was close. $100 is spent at the cheesecake shop. That's at 6 o'clock on the dot. Just call us, 13 24 10. Next, we'll get Sarah back in. The open line is buzzing, 13 24 10. Come on, talk budget if you want.

0: 8 o'clock, it's worth $800. That's pretty good for your budget, for your home budget. We'll do that after 8. I'll give you a little sneaky question for 6 o'clock. I know you have to race out of the studio, get back into the newsroom, Sarah, but this is just to prove to you this was the date I went on with Delta.
1: Oh, my gosh. Look at you. You're adorable.
0: No, I'm on the left.
1: Oh, and Delta looks exactly the same. She hasn't changed.
0: Yeah, that's Kings Park in Perth.
1: Wow.
0: There was never a second date.
1: Oh.
0: That's all right.
1: Did you hold hands?
0: I think so.
1: Oh.
0: But it was very just like, you know, just.
1: Who asked who?
0: Obviously, I asked. It was like I mean, she had a
1: does
0: gun.
1: Does it get awkward now when you interview her?
0: Not really. I think she's completely forgotten.
1: She doesn't know who you are.
0: She doesn't have that photo on her phone like I do.
1: I was wondering why that was like your screensaver. Oh,
0: hey, I've moved on.
1: That's adorable.
0: Okay, the open line is here, 13 24 10. We are going to talk. No, don't worry. It's still normal Nova programming, but after 7:30, Joe Hildebrand will be here to give us his top three takeaways from today's budget or yesterday's budget. But Greg in Potts Point, what do you got for us?
2: Yeah, hi. How are you going?
1: Good, Greg. Good. You loved the budget?
2: Yes, I did. I didn't think it went far enough. And I'm not sure you guys gave Labor a fair shake there because you talked about how it was going to be punishing the young and the young people who've been investing in property and shares, yet as we did see from the budget, is that it is not going to punish those who have already entered the property investment market. It is only going to it has grandfathered basically the existing arrangements. So no one who has bought a property already for the purpose of investment is going to lose on negative gearing. That's not going to happen.
1: No, I'm saying about shares and investments. So young people have thrown their hands up and gone, you know what, I can't get into the market. I'm going to put all my hard-earned savings into the shares. They will have their CGT axed.
0: All right. Thank you, Greg. Thank you, Sarah. Appreciate your call, Greg. All right, get back out there,
1: anyway,
0: do your thing.
1: Enjoy that too, Fiddy.
0: We will. Hey, we have $100 to spend at the Cheesecake Shop as our door price today. That's not bad. And I'll give you a question to help you with Quickie with Ricky next.

0: 7 to 6 here on Nova 96.9. Ricky Lee and Tim will start for real in a second. Happy Wednesday morning. 16 degrees now, 21 our top in the city and the west today. Sarah's very busy in the newsroom, but luckily for everybody, Jermaine is here.
1: I'm the backbone of this show. Can I just say...
0: And by the way, can we just put a show of hands who was in before who today?
2: No, okay, firstly...
0: So Lauren, yes. Maddie and Tony are in the booth. They're all in before you. I was in before you. Dan was in before you. Sarah was in before you.
2: Yeah, but sometimes, you know...
0: I didn't realise the backbone gets to sleep in so much.
2: You know, I don't need to be around, you know, early in the mornings like that. Just go in, do my job, leave, you know?
0: We had some screen issues before when the show started.
2: You did have screen issues, I'm so sorry. Thank you.
0: Anyway, it's good to have the backbone here. Jermaine is our Instagram guy. He does our podcast, and he's also going to answer a little sneaky question to hopefully get you to win $800 after 8 o'clock.
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0: Sorry.
2: See, this is why I'm the backbone. 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
2: Go with your question, man.
0: Here's a question I think you'll get. This is, you've got 10 trivia questions, 30 seconds on the clock after 8 for $800. This is
2: wow.
0: Nothing to be sneezed at.
2: Okay.
0: Who is the fairy in Peter Pan?
2: Tinkerbell.
0: Yeah. Nailed it.
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9: 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The M4 motorway, there's been a multi-vehicle crash westbound just after the Edelong Road overpass. It's blocked the right-hand lane. We have delays along the M4 westbound from Coleman Street to the site, and the Cumberland Highway is being held up northbound trying to join the M4. Rouse Hill, a two-car crash on Windsor Road is southbound at Commercial Road, and a breakdown at Lane Cove North on Epping Road eastbound just past Mowbray Road. Unlock a Volkswagen deal this end of financial year, like the MY25 ID4 Pro from $59,990. 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Showers, top of 21 today. Right now, 16 degrees. Sydney's Nova 96.9.
10: I mean, would you look at that? We are 2 seconds away from 6 o'clock.
11: Oh, look Ricky's at you go. Here. Tim's clock hard again.
10: Clock hard. Sarah's all budget hard. So just don't ask her anything about the budget.
11: I know. I did hear you get a little bit angry at her.
10: I love it so much.
11: Who knew a budget would make someone so...
12: I got off at the wrong floor when I arrived. Really? I missed the 2GB office. I'm sorry, you guys.
10: It's all right. We love your expertise in here. It's 6 o'clock. Let's check your news.
12: There's Sydney, Sarah Harris with you. The Treasurer will be out spruiking his federal budget today while defending a string of broken election promises. As expected, capital gains tax, the discount and negative gearing measures will be reined in, and trusts will face a higher tax rate. Treasurer Jim Chalmers says the money saved from those changes will help fund a $250 tax offset for all Australian workers.
13: We're returning the money that we raise from things like capital gains and negative gearing, we're returning that to workers and businesses with our tax cuts, and so over the forward estimates of the budget it's broadly neutral, and that means that where we are repairing the budget, and we are quite substantially, the heavy lifting there is being done by savings and by spending restraint.
12: Meantime, Shadow Treasurer Tim Wilson says that his party won't support Labor's changes to property taxes, arguing it won't lower prices or increase supply.
14: If the objective is to get young Australians into a home, building fewer houses and increasing rents, and then adding a tax if you invest your house deposit to get ahead, doesn't seem like the way you get there.
12: The opposition will deliver its budget reply tomorrow night. In other news, charges have been laid 3 months after an arson attack on a barbershop in Sydney's Inner West. The Dulwich Hill business was damaged back in February, and a 43-year-old man has been charged with property damage and possessing an unregistered firearm. And British Prime Minister Keir Starmer has survived another day in office despite growing calls for him to resign. Four of his ministers have now quit, while almost 90 MPs want him to stand down. Nova Sport is next. Friday, May 22nd, the New South Wales Waratahs take on the ACT Brumbies in the Kids Round. Don't miss it. Bring the family. Feel the atmosphere. Tickets at waratahs.rugby. Updating sport, a crisis meeting between Dragons officials and angry fans sold out in under 40 minutes, with club officials facing the music over St George Illawarra's 13 straight losses. Kids and phones have been banned from the forum, which is expected to turn fiery. While Kyle Flanagan has been recalled to the under fire Dragon side to replace Cade Reid, who is out for several months with a hand injury. And Michael Voss has left behind a stunned Carlton after departing as senior AFL coach. Yet Carlton captain Patrick Cripps says despite the club's troubles, Voss has been an incredible leader behind the scenes. Weather-wise today, Sydney expect a few showers, getting to tops of 21 degrees in the city, 20 at Richmond. Right now, it is 16 in Sydney and just 15 in our west. And now you're up to date on Ricky Lee and Tim.
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19: Hello, Ricky Lee, Tim.
11: This is the best day of my whole life.
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21: Tim to the best I love.
20: Get around the city.
10: Everyone's here, everyone's accounted for. Happy Wednesday morning. 6:04.
11: Good morning.
10: Good morning.
11: How are you this morning in your
10: so good
11: fancy bomber jacket?
10: I found this. I've had this for like 20 years.
11: Have you?
10: I had to go to another jacket cupboard because it's getting cold.
11: It is getting
10: and
11: cold.
10: And I'm like, I quite like this.
11: It's jacket weather. And you've like colour coordinated your jacket with your writing on your shirt. Look well, at you. I thought you were colourblind.
10: There are some colours I can see, and I really lean into those colours.
11: You really love green.
10: Yeah, I do. I've got green shoes on, too.
11: Do you?
10: Yeah.
11: All right, Kermit the Frog. And green socks.
10: Well, that's it.
11: Wow.
10: We have a door prize.
11: Who said you weren't fashionable?
10: Right. I try. I colour coordinate. I'm like the Wiggles. Lauren in Helensburgh. Good morning.
11: Morning.
22: Good morning.
11: How are you this morning?
22: How are you?
10: Oh, wow. Everyone's saying the same thing over the top of each other. It's really
11: Yeah,
10: good.
11: This is getting awkward, Lauren.
10: Let's just take a breath.
11: Okay, let's rewind and pretend that never happened.
10: Oh, okay. Can we get the pink rewind, please, Dan? We need the pink rewind. Hang there.
11: Lauren, it never happened, okay? We're going to do this all again, and we're going to be really cool about it.
10: Okay, Dan is just getting our pink rewind, our whoop, whoop, whoop, and then we will do this for real. I'm just going to wait. We're going to wait. Come on, Dan.
11: Because we're patient around here.
10: Where are you?
11: We've got all the time in the world.
10: How are you going?
11: I'm good.
10: Okay, you ready? Good morning, Lauren in Helensburgh. How are you?
22: Hi, how are you guys going?
10: Yes.
11: Oh, so good, Lauren. That was amazing. So worth it.
10: We've got all the time in the world. You've got our lucky door prize this morning. It's $100 you spent at the Cheesecake Shop. I love that place.
22: Oh, wonderful. That's great. Thanks, guys.
10: What are you up to at this time of the morning? What are you doing?
22: Just getting ready for work, feeding the cat.
11: Oh, lovely. What do you do for work, Lauren?
22: I work at St George Hospital. I'm a scrub nurse.
11: Oh,
10: wow.
11: You've got a very important job.
10: No scrubs.
11: Scrub is a guy that can't get no love from me.
10: Have a good morning, Lauren.
22: You guys have a great morning too. Thanks very much.
11: Thank you. Have a good day.
10: All right. That worked out well. So awesome. We gave it the time it deserved.
11: I like that.
10: Yeah, same. Bebe Rexha and Faithless to kick us off for a Wednesday morning, 6:06.

0: like that. Bebe Rexha with Faithless. Bebe?
1: Manuel
0: Bebe? Bebe. Oh, Bebe.
1: Yeah.
0: Okay.
1: It's Bebe Rexha.
0: Well, you're allowed to correct me. I said Bebe before. I didn't say anything.
1: I've let you say Shawn Mendes for ages.
0: Well, I did that on purpose because it is Shawn Mendes. If you look at him, it's Shawn Mendes.
1: And you say Camilla Cabello. Camilla Cabello.
0: That's how she says it.
1: She says Camilla.
0: No, she doesn't. She says Camilla Cabello. Camilla. No, you come here.
1: You come here.
0: No, you come here.
1: No, you come here.
0: Remember when they were dating?
1: Yeah.
0: Fun times. In the city. In the city, in your heart. It was cute.
1: Havana, no, no.
0: I saw this on the news last night and I'm like, God, people are crazy. Like, just go to a front bar and have a beer, relax.
1: Chill out. What are people doing?
0: A daredevil has scaled Sydney's tallest crane. For social media. There's vision of this. Have a listen to him. It was Pitt Street. It was 55 Pitt Street.
1: What?
0: It's a construction site. It's a crane atop of our tallest building that's yet to be completed. Have a look at this.
2: I like to think of it as more of a challenge. I'm not breaking and entering. I'm not stealing. I'm not vandalizing. I'm just going up and I'm coming down.
0: Okay, I swear the vision's impressive if you get to see it, but it's very impressive.
1: I'm just going up and I'm coming down, but it's so dangerous. I'm assuming he doesn't, you know, have proper...
0: They had no harnesses. But also, I'm not breaking and entering. But yeah, you are.
1: You kind of are, though.
0: You're not supposed to be
1: on a construction site without permission. Oh my gosh.
0: That's what I'm saying.
1: Oh my gosh, I would have been able to see that from my house.
0: All right.
1: No, but like, I wish I'd been able to zoom in with my phone. Would have got the vision a bit quicker probably than Jermaine, the backbone of this show.
3: This is why I'm the backbone. I know the choreography.
0: Cricky. Let me stop saying backbone so much and just get the stuff we need. How about this? Sydney motorcycle riders, and you know how we both love Sons of Anarchy.
1: Oh. I think I want to watch that again.
0: I did rewatch it. It's so good. I love it so much. And the music.
1: Oh my God.
0: But motorcycle riders here from July 1, learner and provisionals will have to wear high vis and protective gloves.
1: Wait. What?
0: I know. Run through this world all alone.
1: I get that it's for safety.
0: Yeah.
1: But high vis, really?
0: Yeah. My mate Chris worked...
1: What if you wanted to look cool in front of your friends?
0: My mate Chris worked at an emergency room in the city for a hospital, and he literally said to me, with no word of lie, goes, drink, smoke, do whatever, just don't ride a motorbike. He said, that's the worst that we see.
1: When I first met Rich, he had a motorbike. I couldn't believe it. Because it's so not him as a person, right? Right?
0: Well, what kind of motorbike?
1: I don't know. I don't really care. It wasn't like a Kawasaki or something.
0: It
1: was one of those ones. But I was like, what are you doing? You're not. What are you up to?
0: Riding through this world.
1: You're up to the gym on your bike? Cool.
0: Well, it's not as bad as my mate from downstairs who bought a Vespa. I'm like, parking's not that bad, bro.
4: 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Sydney traffic.
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6: The M4 motorway at Greystanes, there's been a multi-vehicle crash westbound just after the Edelong Road overpass. It's now in the breakdown lane, but traffic is heavy westbound to the site from Coleman Street. Cumberland Highway is being held up northbound trying to get onto the M4. M4 slowing citybound past the site too. Your travel time from Mulgoa Road to Church Street, now 34 minutes. Rouse Hill, a two-car crash. Windsor Road, southbound at Commercial Road. Lane Cove North, there's a breakdown on Epping Road, eastbound just after Mowbray Road. And at Edgecliff, traffic lights are blacked out. New South Head Road, corner New McLean Street. 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Showers today, top of 21, right now 16 degrees. Sydney's Nova 96.9.
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4: A few more showers around today, but it feels like a warm start. 16 degrees already. Actually, no, 17. 14 in Penrith. It's Ricky Lee and Tim.
7: That's why you can't make up your mind whether you want your jacket on or not.
4: Nah, bloody hell.
7: It's bloody hell.
4: It's bloody warm in here.
7: Oh.
4: We're talking the most Aussie saying next.
7: What's your favourite?
4: Yeah.
7: Aussie saying.
4: Because is there one on the way out?
7: Yes, a big one.
4: So I don't believe that. All right, 13-24-10. We're here thanks to our friends at Shell Ready Express. What is your most Aussie saying? Give us a call.

0: You ever thought I
1: was? I love that song, Freya Ridings. Remember we played that heaps.
0: So much.
1: Castles, I love it.
0: She's great. Didn't she write a song with, was it Pharrell Williams? He came to her uni.
1: Oh, Freya and Pharrell.
0: He came to her
1: uni. Hey, Freya and Pharrell.
0: Oi, oi.
1: Pharrell and Freya.
0: Oi, guys.
1: Oi.
0: I think he went to her uni and she was doing like a music degree and he got them to play a bunch of songs. I think I'm talking about the right person.
1: Hopefully.
0: And she played him one of her songs and he was blown away by her songwriting.
1: Her voice is unbelievable. It is 21 past six. We're talking Aussie sayings.
0: Yeah.
1: And one on the way out, which I don't know if I'm, well, this is,

0: this is not true for me.
1: Okay. What's not true for you? You said something on the way out, because you did say something on the way out the door.
0: There's a saying on the way out, but I don't think it's true for me.
1: It's not true for you because you say it.
0: You actually say it.
1: You say it a lot.
0: I say g'day.
1: You say g'day and you proper say g'day.
0: I like
1: g'day?
0: It. I think I say it a little bit ironically, just so no one makes fun of me, but I really mean it.
1: You really say it.
0: Yeah. And I say oi.
1: You say oi. You start a lot of texts with oi.
0: Oi.
1: Oi.
0: Oi. I like that though. Oi.
1: But you know, there is an American tourist who has moved to Australia, and she thought, you know, there's that stereotype, right, that all Australians say g'day and there's kangaroos in our backyard and all that kind of stuff. Mm-hmm. All those dumb stereotypes that just really aren't true at all. This American woman moved here and she was devastated because she doesn't hear anyone say g'day, mate.
2: I feel like one of the biggest lies I've been told about Australians is that they say g'day, mate. No, they don't. Or at least not the way they tell us in America, of like, g'day, mate. Very seldom do you hear a g'day, mate out in the wild. And when you do, it's pretty iconic, but I wouldn't say it's like the go-to phrase around here. Mm-mm-mm.
1: No, it's not. It's really not.
0: It's certainly on the way out.
1: How's it going is more the...
0: How's it going? My favourite Australian saying is... Fair suck of the Sav.
1: What does that mean?
0: Well, it's just like
1: giving it a crack?
0: So Savaloys were like those big red sausages. Yeah. So not the little boys. You can't call them that anymore.
1: I like those. I used to love those.
0: I love the little boys.
1: Those like just boiled sauce. And tomato sauce. Just
0: you
1: eat
0: can
1: a bowl
0: call
1: of them.
0: Yeah. Oh my God, just boil them. But just, the Savs are the bigger version and you split the middle and put in some white bread and a bit of sauce in the middle. Fair suck of the Sav.
1: But what
0: fair
1: is
0: suck of the Sav.
1: What does it mean?
0: Yeah.
1: Just does it mean having a crack?
0: I don't know. It just like, oh, fair second. Okay, so you say Freya went to
1: Freya's music class and said that she was doing a great job and loved her.
0: Fair sucker to Sav.
1: I still don't get it.
0: It doesn't really work there.
1: I don't know what this means. Bob's your uncle. What does that mean? It's like, ta-da, there you go, there you have it. But how did we get Bob's your uncle?
0: Well, my grandfather was Robert. So whenever anyone would say Bob's your uncle, we'd go, oh, it was your granddad. Rochelle, you've heard of Fair Suck of the Sav, haven't you?
3: I sure have.
0: There you go.
1: What does it mean?
3: I don't know.
1: Okay.
0: Who cares?
1: Who really cares?
0: What's
1: Stop
0: your
1: asking
0: favorite?
1: Questions.
3: Mine is She'll Be Right, mate.
0: Perfect.
1: She'll Be Right.
0: It's good. I like it. Bianca and Mount Druitt, what's yours?
4: My favorite thing is Bloody Beautiful.
1: Bianca, are you okay?
4: No, I'm losing my voice. I just got out of hospital yesterday. I'm okay.
1: Oh, gosh, sending you lots of love. I hope you get better soon.
0: What do you need? Do you need anything from us? Like, do you need some Cheesecake Shop stuff or do you need excess espresso? What can we do to help?
4: A gift out to the Woolworths, bro.
1: Specific. I love it. She said a gift voucher to Woolworths, bro.
0: We can organise something for you, Bianca. Stay there.
1: We'll hook you up, Bianca. Bianca sounds like she's been on the durries.
0: A deck of Manchesters. Glenn in Glenwood, what do you got for us?
5: Hey, Ricky Leeds, how are you?
1: Morning.
5: Yes, I like to use the old one. Sometimes when the kids have been a bit silly, I would say, boy, smart. A bit, few slices short of a loaf, hey?
0: That's good. Have you ever used Fair Suck of the Sav? Can you explain what it might mean?
5: Mate, I've used it, but I'll be dead set. It's the same as Uncle Bob, mate. I can't put my finger on it.
0: No.
1: No one can.
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22: 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The M4 motorway at Greystanes is recovering westbound after an earlier crash near the Edelong Road overpass. Now in the breakdown lane, but traffic slow west from the Cumberland Highway and the Cumbies being held up northbound trying to get onto the M4. At Eastern Creek, there's been a crash on the M7 motorway. It's northbound just after the Great Western Highway on ramp. Still some delays at Rouse Hill after an earlier crash on Windsor Road southbound at Commercial Road. Unlock a Volkswagen deal this end of financial year, like the Caddy Cargo from $45,990 drive away. 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Showers today, top of 21. Right now, 16 degrees on Sydney's Nova 96.9.
0: All right, so we are creeping up to the 6:30 news here this morning. It is Nova 96.9 with Ricky Lee and Tim.
1: Don't call me that.
0: The name of the show.
1: I know. It's just weird, though. You've never called me that.
0: No, I know, but I have to say it contractually.
1: Okay.
0: Ricky Lee and Tim with Sarah Harris.
1: It was just Ricky and Tim.
0: That makes more
23: sense. You going to drop the Lee? Is that what's happening here? Are you taxing the Lee from the your name?
1: I could never upset people like that.
23: No
1: one ever calls me Ricky Lee.
0: In the world, Ricky Lee makes sense. In here, Ricky Lee doesn't make any sense.
23: Actually, I've never heard what you call Ricky Lee off air.
1: Oh, we'll have to say it off air.
24: Right here, right now, right here.
23: All right, Sydney. Sarah Harris with you this morning. Unions say a modest tax offset of $250 a year for every taxpayer announced in last night's budget is a win for workers. Changes to property tax hikes will add about $8 billion to the budget, which will be used to give the workers the offset from next financial year. Council of Trade Unions President Michelle O'Neill says it will go some way to ease cost of living pressures.
2: And that, of course, joins with the what will be the tax cuts on the 1st of July this year and the 1st of July next year. All of this is really welcome because, as we know, working people are paying the price for Donald Trump's war.
3: But there's already been some pushback to last night's budget. The Greens claim the changes don't go far enough, while the Coalition doesn't think the changes will increase supply or make housing more affordable for young people. In other news, a 25-year-old man is in a serious condition in hospital after allegedly being set alight in the Illawarra. It's alleged a 32-year-old man forced his way into a unit. He'll face court today, charged with multiple offences. Another measles case has been confirmed, the state's 48th so far this year. An alert was issued for Sydney's west after a traveller who recently returned from Southeast Asia visited several places while infectious. A full list of exposure sites is on the New South Wales Health website. And as council rates increase, every councillor and mayor in New South Wales will get a pay rise from July 1st. Lord Mayor Clover Moore's pay alone jumping to above $300,000. Nova Sport is next. Got accrued annual leave and it's just sitting there. What are you talking about? Take play leave with Carnival Cruise Line to play away. You've earned it. carnival.com.au. Updating sport, the Bulldogs will be boosted by the return of Matt Burton in the halves as they try to snap a losing streak when they take on the Sharks on Friday, while Kyle Flanagan has been recalled to the under fire Dragon side to replace Cade Reid, who is out for several months with a hand injury. In the AFL, the Giants are playing down suggestions. Toby Green could be lured to Geelong, and Michael Voss says he's at peace with his decision to step down as Carlton coach following a turbulent start to the season. And of course, Delta Goodrum, she is representing Australia at the Eurovision contest. The semi-final gets underway today. The top 25 nations will go through to the grand final. The winner announced on Sunday.
0: And in Viennetta, yum.
3: Viennetta, yum.
1: Vienna,
3: Vienna. Got your weather next, people.
4: Ricky Lee and Tim are back in a sec.
5: 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What? Take play leave with Carnival Cruise Line to play away. You've earned it. 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
3: I must have been thinking of that famous line, let them eat cake, after last night's budget.
1: Oh, yeah.
3: You know, Viennetta?
0: Yes.
3: Apparently she didn't even say that. Apparently Marie Antoinette said, let them eat brioche, which is French bread.
0: Brioche is overrated.
3: Yeah, well, it's sugary bread.
0: You know when people have burgers with brioche on?
1: I love a brioche bun. Yeah.
3: How good's a brioche bun?
1: And like,
3: it's like dessert
1: and, so much cheese
3: and dinner at the same time.
1: And then a really, really smashed burger patty. Real salty, real crispy edges. Oh!
0: All right, let them eat brioche.
3: Showers today, forecast Sydney, tops of 21 degrees in the city and 21 in Penrith as well. Right now, it's 17 in the city and 14 in our Western Europe. Today on Ricky Lee and Tim.
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0: What's a little wheel?
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0: Tiny wheel. 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
1: Okay, what do we feel like today? Not that I can control the wheel. But,
0: well,
1: you know.
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1: Look what it is.
0: Whisper Challenge.
1: Woo!
0: Oh, how nice.
1: How exciting. Oh, I'm just going to chill. It's my little rain dance over here. Yeah.
0: Well, there are showers around today. Apparently more showers today than all week.
1: Oh, breaking news. Watch out.
25: Let's get the party started. See you at the bar, you was hardly talking. That's when I knew that your heart was scarring. Friends to lovers need a part to star in. Like, wait, babe, let me.

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1: The guys.
0: This is the song I was just telling you about off air. Money for nothing. You know this song? Money for nothing. Dire Straits? Money for nothing?
1: No.
0: I want my MTV. No?
2: Jermaine? I don't know one Dire Straits song. I'm so sorry.
1: The Backbone doesn't know it either.
0: Listen to it. Anyway, it's all about
1: Jermaine
0: the budget.
1: The Backbone.
0: We're talking budget and stuff, that's why.
1: Okay.
0: Money for nothing, chicks for free. Dire Straits, 21-7.
1: Do you know the song Freakum Dress?
0: Who are you talking to?
1: I'm talking to you. The same way that you think it's crazy that I don't know that song. Do you know Freakum Dress?
0: Okay, can you get both those songs and just talk about their worldwide global reach and compare them, please?
2: Freakum Dress? Freakin' Dress is one of the best Beyonce songs of all time.
0: Jermaine's in here. We're playing Whisper Challenge.
1: Jermaine, the backbone of ours.
2: Yes, your Instagram poster.
3: I'm the backbone of this show.
0: And the latest person here today.
1: Well, not really.
3: Where's Ricky?
0: No, but that's normal time for her.
2: It was normal time for me too, 5:30.
0: Beck in Cronulla. How are you?
4: Hello.
0: You're from Beck Bakes. You're Beck Bakes, aren't you?
4: Yes, my oven is about to go off as well, so if you hear some beeping, I apologise.
1: Don't be silly, do you, boo? Beck, do you know the song Freakum Dress?
4: No, I don't, actually.
1: Oh,
0: do you know the song
1: it?
0: Money
1: great.
0: For Nothing by Dire Straits?
4: No.
0: Oh, my God. All right, what's your opinion? What's your opinion on brioche?
4: Oh, it's delicious.
0: Okay, good. Well, Ricky's playing for you in Whisper Challenge today. Welcome
1: good
0: to the
1: luck.
0: Show.
4: I'm so excited I have you, Ricky.
0: Let's go to Bondi and Andy. Have you met Jermaine before?
2: Hey, Andy, are you cooking something in the oven too?
5: No, not this morning.
2: Oh, okay.
1: Good chat.
0: You guys should have a podcast. It is Whisper Challenge time. Let's play. This is Whisper, Whisper, Whisper. I will say a word or a phrase and the first person to guess what I'm saying, it's a point. To guarantee you can't hear me, of course, you'll be wearing headphones with some loud music, potentially Freakum Dress.
1: Definitely Freakum Dress.
2: Yeah, we're both playing Freakum Dress, right?
0: Okay.
2: Yeah. Okay.
1: Are we pressing play on Freakum Dress?
0: Yeah, at the same time. First word, it is best
1: Ready?
0: Of three.
2: Three, two, one, go.
1: Oh, nuts would be.
2: Nuts.
0: Which are... Hantavirus.
1: Hantavirus.
2: Case Files.
0: Hantavirus.
2: X-Files.
1: Files.
0: Hantavirus.
1: Hantavirus.
2: X-Files.
1: Oh, but you're freaking dressed on.
0: Ricky, Hantavirus.
2: Oh, antivirus.
0: No, Hantavirus.
2: Oh, Hantavirus. Gotcha, sorry.
0: Concentrate less on the singing and more on what I'm saying.
2: Okay, sorry.
0: Jim Chalmers.
1: Jim
2: Sharpies.
1: Jim Chalmers.
0: Jim Chalmers.
2: What was it? Oh, Jim Chalmers.
0: Yeah.
1: Are we going again?
0: Well, it's best in three.
2: Oh.
1: Oh, boring.
0: Why?
1: I want to do more.
0: All right. I'll give you one more.
1: Okay. Okay. Wait.
2: Oh, put your freakum dress on.
0: Trillion.
2: Treaty.
1: Julian.
0: Trillion.
1: Trillia.
2: Drinky.
0: Trillion.
2: Drink.
0: Trillion.
1: Trinity.
2: Ginny.
0: Trillion.
1: Tricky.
0: Trillion.
2: Genius.
0: Trillion.
2: Drinking.
1: Jerky.
0: Trillion.
2: Johnny.
1: Trin.
0: Trillion.
1: Trillion.
2: Say it again.
0: Trillion.
2: No, drinking.
0: Trillion. Yes.
2: Treaty.
0: You're right. Trillion.
6: What was it?
0: Trillion.
2: Oh,
0: what?
2: Trillion.
0: Trillion. Yes.
1: Oh, I didn't even believe I said that.
0: Congratulations, Beck.
4: Oh, my gosh.
0: Well done. We're sending you two adult Vivid Sydney Bridge Climbs. Well done.
4: Oh, my God. Amazing. Thank you. Ricky Lee and Tim. Live
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8: traffic. Nova 96.9. At Eastern Creek on the M7 motorway, there's been a crash northbound just past the Great Western Highway on-ramp. We have heavy delays back past the M4 interchange on the M7. The M4 itself, still a little slow westbound past the Cumberland Highway after an earlier crash. It's congested citybound now as well. Travel time along the M4 from Eastern Creek to Homebush Bay Drive is sitting at 31 minutes. Roselle, slow traffic now out of the City West Link and the M4 tunnel onto the Anzac Bridge citybound. The M5 building quickly citybound past Moorbank Avenue, and a slow run now on the Warringah Freeway southbound from Miller Street toward the Harbour Bridge and Tunnel. Anytime Fitness are celebrating their 18th birthday, so it's time to hit the club. 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Showers today, top of 21. Right now it's 16 degrees on Sydney's Nova 96.9.
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1: Oh, you're going off like a frog in a sock.
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0: You are nuts.
1: 13.7. She's crazy today. But I did see something yesterday on the TV, and this is perfect because the song we're about to play, you might have referenced yesterday. I love watching you on a Tuesday morning on Today Extra. It's my favourite time of the week.
0: It was tough yesterday. That was all about the budget yesterday. What fun thing can you play from that?
1: Yeah, but the best thing is that you always have some cute, fun little thing that you say that brightens everyone's day. And look what you did.
21: I don't even know what a bleff is. But now, because of the algorithm, I feel like everyone's getting up a bleff.
22: You should keep your bleff to yourself.
0: Oh, isn't it a Beyonce song? Everybody let me lose my bleff. No? Okay.
1: There you go.
0: There you go. What is...
1: A bleff?
0: Bleff.
1: It's like you get this excess skin cut off the top of your eyes. I'm going to do it.

0: breath is great.
1: It's so good.
0: Morning Fresh is brilliant because of the jingle and breath.
1: Breath is fantastic.
0: Yeah, so
1: but
0: like
1: when
0: it
1: starts like running out and then like the toilet water looks like the normal colour, yeah. Yuck.
0: But I can't clip it to my rim.
1: Oh, that's right. How do you do it? Pardon?
0: I can't clip the breath to my rim because I have a rimless toilet.
1: So what do? You put it in like
0: I have to put it in the cistern.
1: Yeah, okay.
0: I open the cistern up like I'm hiding drugs.
1: Yeah.
0: People do that in movies. It's like the only time anyone ever opens the cistern. It's like they're hiding cash or drugs.
1: Yeah, I was putting the blue stuff in there for a little while, but I don't like opening that. There's just something gross about it.
0: Yeah, I get
1: I don't
0: it.
1: Like the smell. Or the. I just don't like the, yeah.
0: Would you sue?
1: I'd sue someone for a dirty toilet, for sure.
0: What would you sue for? And I'm talking silly things, 13, 24, 10, because a German tourist has won a payout. He's won a payout after failing to secure a sun lounge at a hotel in Greece.
1: He won?
0: Yeah.
1: Because this is crazy business. People are nuts. Like they have to have security at the pools.
0: It's awful.
1: And there's like a time that people can go down and then they run.
0: He woke up at 6 in the morning to beat fellow guests. Notice how I said 6 in the morning, not 6 a.m. in the morning.
1: Yeah, that's
0: something I'd sue for.
1: 100%.
0: Especially on the news. If you say he was arrested at 7 a.m. in the morning,
1: like, of course,
0: you're fired.
1: The a.m. part
0: you are
1: indicated
0: out.
1: That.
0: Yes.
1: Thanks, bro.
0: But every space was already reserved with a towel from the day before. Now, the hotel did have rules against reserving sun lounges, so he took the matter to court and secured a 986 euro refund.
1: Oh, not 986,000.
0: No. 1,605 Australian.
1: Wow.
0: Yeah, would you sue for? 13, 24, 10.
1: That's super petty. I kind of love it.
0: But I guess if you are, the idea is if you're booking a hotel, I agree with him. If you're booking a hotel and that has a pool, you do want to be able to use it and have a chance to be able to use
1: it. That's true. That's true. You want to be able to.
0: Yeah.
1: It's like for me, I love aircon. I said it. I love aircon.
0: Yeah, I know.
1: There are some hotels that I won't stay in because I know that they tell me how cold I can make the room. Yeah. Let me decide that. Don't tell me it has to be 21 degrees.
0: If you're not in the room for a while, it shuts off?
1: No, there's some that when you're in the room, you're sleeping, and it's like this motion sensor thing. There's one new hotel in Brisbane that I hate and I'll never stay at because it turns off the aircon if you're not moving. But I'm asleep and I need the room to be cold to stay asleep.
0: I often think, though, because my energy bill is so expensive, I always look at Crown at Barangaroo and go, God, imagine that energy bill would be so expensive.
1: There would be a lot of people in those funny little houses that they mock you with on your bill.
0: Oh, a huge amount of Barangaroo.
1: A lot of people in that house.
0: I would sue for people who don't wave at a pedestrian crossing. Like if I'm letting you over, you give a wave. I teach my kids to wave. It's always nice.
1: You have to give the wave.
0: And I'd also sue people who, like, if they go, like, how can I put this in a sentence? Like, if they go, my birthday's August 10th. Like, oh, my God. I'm in August, baby.
1: Oh, okay.
0: Unless you have the exact same birthday as me, this is not a conversation. And even if you do have the exact same birthday as me, I don't care.
1: Yeah, because it's my birthday.
0: Yeah.
1: I would sue for if I ever drive out of the drive-thru and they don't put my sweet and sour sauce in, I would sue that person so hard.
0: What, you sue Macca's?
1: No, just the person who didn't put it in the bag. Not Macca's, I love Macca's, the individual. I would go after them personally and I would never give up. I would never give up. I'd be like a dog with a bone.
0: Alana and Rudy Hill, what would you sue for?
2: Oh, I would sue my husband for cutting his toenails inside the house.
1: Oh, I mean,
0: where are you supposed to cut them?
2: Disgusting. It's so gross.
0: No, but where are you supposed to cut them? Like on the Anzac Bridge?
2: Get outside the backyard.
1: If you're going to do it, don't do it near me or in front of me.
2: I don't want to see.
1: Yeah, do it like when you're sitting on the toilet or something.
0: Over the toilet.
1: Oh, yeah.
0: Is that weird?
1: But then you know what's weird is if you flush the toilet and then the next person uses it and you've got some crummy little nails.
0: No, you always like have to make sure.
1: In the water.
0: You always make sure the little crescent moons have disappeared. So sad.
1: No one.

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13: 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The M7 motorway at Eastern Creek, there's been a car crash and rollover northbound just past the Great Western Highway on-ramp. It's blocked the left lane. Emergency crews are there. At Hurlston Park, traffic lights flashing corner New Canterbury Road and Duntroon Street. Warringah Freeway, heavy now southbound from Miller Street to the Harbour Crossings. Choose your lane for the Harbour Bridge or tunnel from the West Street overpass. 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Showers today, top of 21. Right now, 17 degrees on Sydney's Nova 96.9.
14: Right on 7. Welcome to Wednesday morning. Thanks to our friends at Shell Ready Express. It is Ricky Lee and Tim. Lots happening in the newsroom, Sarah Harris. So let's get to it.
15: Right here, right now, right here.
11: Hey there, Sydney. Sarah Harris with you. While housing experts argue last night's big changes to property tax and negative gearing won't increase housing supply, the Greens say major reforms on CGT and negative gearing don't go far enough. Greens Senator Nick McKim accusing Labor of tinkering around the edges of a broken housing system.
15: It seems like around 95% of the benefit of negative gearing and the capital gains tax discount that flows to property speculators will remain in place even after the changes.
11: The changes, though, will add about $8 billion to the nation's bottom line by the end of the decade. Some of that money will be funneled back to every Aussie worker as a $250 tax offset starting next financial year. And it will be indexed to keep up with inflation, which is expected to hit 5%. In other news, a soldier who died during a parachute training accident in New South Wales is being remembered as a highly regarded expert sniper. 50-year-old SAS soldier Lachlan Muddle was killed on Monday night when he collided mid-air with a parachute instructor at Jervis Bay Airfield. And survivors of the Jeffrey Epstein have testified for the first time at a congressional hearing in Florida. Democrats are running the hearing, which is looking very closely at a controversial plea deal, which saw Epstein given a 13-month sentence while avoiding a federal trial. Nova Sport is next Friday, May 22. The New South Wales Waratahs take on the ACT Brumbies in the kids' round. Don't miss it. Bring the family and feel the atmosphere. Tickets at waratahs.rugby. Updating sport, a crisis meeting between Dragons officials and angry fans has sold out in under 40 minutes, with club officials set to answer tough questions from members over St George's shocking start to the season. Meanwhile, Giants players are shrugging off suggestions they could lose Toby Green to Geelong. The Cats are believed to have him in their sights if they can't secure Zach Butters. And Aussie batter Tim David has been hit with a ban and a fine in the IPL for making an obscene gesture. And Katy Perry has shared a rare photo of her daughter, Daisy Dove, whom she shares with Orlando Bloom. She captioned the sweet throwback pic with, "To all the mums that visited death's door and came back carrying life." It's a very sweet pic. Check it out on her Instagram. I've got you weather next.
10: Ricky Lee and Tim are back in a sec.
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11: Showers forecast today, Sydney, getting to tops of 21 degrees in the city, 20 in Parramatta. Right now it is 17 and 14 degrees in our west. And you are up to date on Ricky Lee and Tim.
14: I just jumped on Instagram, had a look at that picture of Katy Perry and her daughter, because Ricky's just had a very strict Instagram chat to me at 7:15.
17: Just had my first scroll of the day.
11: Really?
17: Solid 6 minutes.
11: How good is it though?
17: That was awesome. Because I don't open my phone, I don't open Instagram when I first wake up. I roll out of bed, I brush my teeth, I moisturise my face, I do my hair and my face and all that kind of stuff, and then I get in here and I've saved it. And that really just tickled my
14: pickle. It's just a new part of you that I've just learned about, that you have to save up all your good stuff on Instagram, otherwise it will disappear.
17: No, so the first time you open up Instagram, it's all of the stuff that's really tailored for you. It's like all the top tier stuff from your algorithm. So the first time you open it, all that stuff is there. No one else cares as much as me, but I save all that stuff.
14: No, we don't, but it's good to know.
17: I find some good shit on there.
14: Hey, from Instagram to the telly, all the movies, what we're watching next with Bruce Isaacs.

0: locked in. Thanks to our friends at Shell Ready Express. And Bruce Isaacs is here from Sydney Uni and also the Film Versus Film podcast. How do you have time for it all?
1: Half of what I do is not on the work's time. You just have to spend, like, the podcast is a labor of love.
2: Yeah.
1: So that's truly fun and funny and enjoyable. I play heaps of guitar all the time.
2: Do you?
1: Yeah, like I spend about an hour a day on the guitar.
2: Do you, is that your like relaxing time?
1: Just really relaxing and just so pleasurable.
0: I know, it is really pleasurable, isn't it? That's why I keep mine out.
1: So do I. Otherwise, you'll never pick it up.
0: It's
1: right,
0: snackable.
2: There you go.
0: I learned that about exercise too. Apparently, if you leave your exercise stuff out, it's snackable exercise. So you're just like a little bit of exercise in the corner.
1: I think that's a philosophy that's going to like make you forgive yourself, right? Yeah, if I like two minutes of it,
0: snackable guitar and exercise.
1: Job.
0: Let's get into some snackable viewing.
1: Okay.
0: Something very bad is going to happen on Netflix.
1: Amazing. One of those miniseries, the whole explosion of horror on Netflix. This one's great. It's about a couple who are going to get married and they're going to the guy's family. But it's very weird and creepy from the word go. And so for those of you who kind of like Jordan Peele, Get Out, that kind of tone where something's wrong, but you're not exactly sure what's going on. And then when they get to the family house, this family is the weirdest assortment of characters since, like, Texas Chainsaw Massacre. They're
2: like
1: so
2: coming
1: odd.
2: To dinner at my house.
0: I recognise both those people, but I can't name them.
1: The woman's been in a fair few things. She's kind of, I think, going to be a massive superstar. She's absolutely wonderful in this. So that's the bride-to-be.
0: Mm.
1: And the family, you know, occasionally they'll pop up the people that you know.
2: Yeah.
1: But to be honest, what makes this work is just the sheer creepiness of it.
2: Okay.
1: So what I would say is watch it at night.
0: Yes.
1: And just let the creepiness wash over you. So that sense of dread.
2: It's uncomfortable.
1: And that's what makes it fun.
0: And then go to sleep.
2: No, you're going to watch something really
1: Ricky
2: happy
1: Lee,
2: and
1: this
2: light.
1: Is one, not the afternoon. Save this for when you've got time in the evening.
2: Okay. Gotcha.
1: Kind of let that wash over you.
0: That
1: right?
0: is something very bad is going to happen on Netflix. Now, Anatomy of a Fall. On Amazon.
1: Yeah.
0: I love that film.
1: This was like huge at the Oscars 2025. It popped up on Amazon and I just wanted to say to people, this is one of the best films in many, many years. I've already taught
0: it
1: actually because it's that good. So this is, you know, the whole obsession with true crime in our society. This idea that I want to listen to podcasts, I want to watch shows. This is the perfect example of the most sophisticated version, but it's not a true story. It's not a documentary.
2: Okay.
1: So the story is small family. The husband is found dead downstairs and in their kind of chalet, and the wife becomes the main suspect. But what makes this so amazing and so fitting for our time is we don't know if she did it, right? She's the most sympathetic, wonderful mother. Wife, she's got interesting
2: red
1: friends,
2: flag,
1: the lawyer's
2: red flag,
1: cool.
2: Red flag.
1: And it's also an amazing courtroom drama.
0: Yeah.
1: So just to say to everyone, this is both riveting and totally thought-provoking because it's so much about, can I still like a person if I don't know they might have killed someone? Right? Like let's say in your own life or people listening, would it bother you if somebody close to you had said or if someone else has said to you, they may have murdered somebody.
2: I mean, I just watched,
1: like, would it bother you,
2: Should
1: right?
2: I Marry a Murderer?
1: Yes.
2: That was,
1: I watched that,
2: Netflix?
1: I watched that, yes.
2: But that's, again, such a thought-provoking thing because you're like, he told her this stuff.
1: Yes.
2: And then what do you do with that information? Do you tell the authorities or do you go, oh, that's okay, cool,
1: and,
2: I love you.
1: And how quick would you justify it to yourself, right? Like, I'm in love with this guy. He's actually good. He just made a mistake.
2: Yeah.
1: So this is what Anatomy of a Fall asks you to do. You got to figure this out. How do you feel about the idea that this person is possibly guilty and yet I feel so connected to them?
2: Yeah,
1: right?
2: Okay.
1: And it's wonderful in that
0: you
1: way.
0: Really
1: it's the best of its kind.
0: Anatomy of a Fall on Amazon. And then
1: on
0: finally,
1: okay.
0: my
1: favorite of the week.
0: Real American on Netflix.
2: This is so good.
1: You watched it?
2: I've watched it. It's amazing.
1: I just want to say, if people out there want to understand America, watch pro wrestling and then watch this doco.
0: Yeah, okay.
1: Because it's so much about like spectacle and performance and the way that, that Hulk Hogan becomes a symbol of everything America stands for. First, he's the ultra good guy. You know, he's a patriot. He's the great, you know, the great white hope for America. Mm. And then when that fails, he becomes the dark version of himself and becomes a superstar again.
2: Yeah.
1: And I just love the way it traces that decade of the 80s and through the 90s. And I just think if you want to understand how we got to 2026 in America, go watch this, show and you'll get it.
2: It's also, you don't have to like or care about wrestling. I never cared about wrestling. I never watched Hulk Hogan. I don't care about it. But there's something about the story that is just so, it's fascinating and beautiful and heartbreaking all at the same time.
1: It is, and I love that you said it is really heartbreaking because I did grow up watching wrestling and I remember Hulk Hogan, right?
0: Yeah.
1: He was huge.
0: I had an
1: action
0: figure.
1: And to kind of see, so then you see the behind the scenes.
0: Okay. I'll be watching this.
1: Amazing.
0: Hulk Hogan, Real American on Netflix, Anatomy of a Fall, amazing film on Amazon, and then Something Very Bad is going to happen on Netflix.
1: Yes.
0: Lovely to see you. We'll catch you next week.
1: Amazing to see you guys. Bye-bye.
0: 14 past 7.
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3: Sydney traffic. Nova 96.9.
5: Still some delays at Eastern Creek along the M7 motorway northbound. There was an earlier crash just past the Great Western Highway on-ramp. They have cleared it, but it's taking time to recover. The M7 slow northbound approaching the M4. Hurlston Park, take care. Traffic lights are flashing. Corner New Canterbury Road and Duntroon Street. At Moorbank, crash reported on Moorbank Avenue just north of the M5. The M5 itself, bit of a slow run inbound past Moorbank Avenue. Travel time from the Hume motorway to the main tunnel now 26 minutes. We're seeing a heavy run southbound now over the Spit Bridge. Bumper-to-bumper traffic for bumper-to-bumper savings at Aldi. 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Showers today, top of 21. Right now, 17 degrees on Sydney's Nova 96.9.
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7: All right, 18 past 7. I want to know, based on what happened at Tamarama yesterday, what have you walked in on? 13, 24, 10. We have, what do we have? $50 to spend. Thanks to our friends at XS Espresso. What have you just walked in on?
12: By accident. You really saw something you didn't want to see, maybe.

0: outside just helping himself to a cup of joe.
1: Hey.
0: From your pot. He's had a big night locked in with all things budget. He's going to give us the top three takeaways from last night's budget.
1: You look very tired, Joe.
0: We'll do that after the news. It is 22 past 7. Ricky Lee and Tim. Now, Fashion Week. We've been to Fashion Week. No big deal.
1: Okay, please tell everyone the story.
0: No, we just went to a PE Nation show together and it was wonderful. Thank you for having us, PE Nation.
1: Oh, absolutely. Thank you for having us. But, you know, going to things, one, is not really my
0: your thing. No, I understand that.
1: And then you just said, pop on a trench coat and a top knot. It's that easy. It's not that hard. What's
0: do
1: your
0: it.
1: Problem?
0: Pop a face on, top knot, trench coat, bang, we're there. Influencers this week were caught in the rain on Monday. That was fun.
1: I know.
0: It was fun to see.
1: Watching everyone sitting in the rain. I mean, the show looked epic. That was at the Carla Zampatti show. I think it was outside the Park Hyatt in Sydney. But the show looked epic and all the photos look amazing. But everyone's sitting there getting really rained on.
0: And I remember one year they drained the icebergs pool and they did the runway in the pool. Well, this year they've done a runway on Tamarama Beach. But, of course, Tamarama Beach is public space. And yesterday the video that was going everywhere after we left here, I'm like, oh, we saw it too late. A bloke just joined the show. Like he was just walking down the stairs and going for a little dip.
1: Yeah, he was popping down to the beach to go for his morning swim. So, and he didn't realise. I wonder if he knew that he was part of a fashion show.
0: How would you know that? Maybe he does it every day.
1: There's all of the influencers are sitting there and the fashion people are sitting
0: there.
1: He's
0: just doing his stuff.
1: So, yeah, he's standing there kind of doing his morning stretch.
0: Yeah.
1: While all of the models are coming down the stairs in the sand and he's in everyone's footage. It's so good.
0: So that's why, Ruby, we're asking, what have you just walked in on? Tell us.
2: I walked in on my mum doing it with her boyfriend when I was like 11.
1: Babe, oh same. God. I also walked in on my grandparents doing it. Yeah.
2: Oh.
1: Hey, at least everyone was having a good time.
0: Hang on, you're 11
1: though.
0: That
1: was my takeaway. Do you have a problem going through doors now?
0: Just in general. Thank you, Ruby. Let's go to Maroubra. Any fashion shows in Maroubra today that we should be watching out for?
3: Not that I'm aware of.
0: Well, just be careful.
1: Be careful, Jules.
0: What have you walked in on, Jules?
3: A bank robbery.
1: What? Hold on. Please, okay, tell us everything.
3: Okay, so it was 100 years ago when you still used traveller's checks and we were over in the States in a small local area and were so focused on our wallets and trying to get the passports out and the traveller's checks, talking amongst ourselves, we weren't really paying attention to what was going on around us and we started to walk towards the bank and there's two police cars out the front which we didn't really pay attention to. Walking up to go into the bank. Next minute, the police have got the guns on us saying, you can't go in.
0: Wow.
3: And we're like, what? And there was a full-on bank robbery going on in progress.
1: Did you stay around and just be nosy for a bit longer?
0: Yeah, I'd be hanging around for sure.
3: We nearly died of embarrassment, but then walked to more of a safe place and watched what was going on.
0: Of course.
1: Oh, my God, stunning. Oh, what a cool story. I weirdly would love that.
0: I would love that too.
1: Right?
0: As long as no one got hurt and stuff.
1: Obviously.
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11: 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North of Sydney at Bar Point, there's been a three-vehicle crash on the M1 Pacific Motorway. It's southbound, blocking three lanes, and delays are building from Mount White toward the site. Expect delays coming in from the Central Coast to Sydney. At Ludnam, there's been a crash on the Northern Road northbound just past Vicar Park Lane. And at Hurlston Park, lights flashing, New Canterbury Road, corner Duntroon Street. 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Showers, top of 21. Right now, 17 degrees on Sydney's Nova 96.9.
12: Yeah, right on 7:30. Jay Hildebrand here, fresh from the budget lock-up.
13: Not a lock-in.
14: No.
13: They're fun.
14: Yeah, lock-ins are fun. Lock-ups. Not fun, and a lot of bureaucrats watching you all the time, and not in a sexy way. Okay.
13: So, and see, none of those are lock-in.
15: No, a lock-up is how you feel like a few days after having a really big lock-in.
13: Yes.
12: All right, we'll get our top three takeaways from last night's budget soon. Sarah Harris has your 7:30 news.
16: Right here, right now, right here.
15: Hey there, Sydney. Sarah Harris with you. Treasurer Jim Chalmers is doing the rounds on brekkie telly this morning, playing down a string of election promises broken by last night's budget. He's told Sunrise that he simply came to a different view on scrapping negative gearing and the capital gains tax discount in order to level the playing field.
17: Look, one of the main motivations for the changes that we made in the budget, which we understand are contentious changes, is to make it easier for more young people to get a toehold in the housing market.
15: But experts are split on whether that will happen. From Treasury's own modelling, the changes won't bring prices down, only slow growth to around 2%. Supply could even be reduced by 35,000 homes. It will, however, get about 75,000 first home buyers into the market. That's over a period of the next 10 years. In other news, a primary school on Sydney's North Shore has written to parents urging them to reconsider letting their children walk to school after an attempted abduction. Warrawee Public School has revealed a student was walking home on Monday afternoon when two people tried to drag him into their car. And the mum accused of making anti-Semitic remarks at a kid's

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1: A few showers about today. Sydney heading for tops of 21 degrees in the city. It'll be 18 at Terry Hills. Right now it is 17 in the city and 15 in our west. And you are up to date on Ricky, Lee and Tim.
2: What up? What's your budget?
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5: Right.
3: Back of the Daily Telegraph today, the
4: sex sells.
5: That's right. Clickety clack, front and back. That's what we say in the news business. Need to talk about macroeconomic reform.
4: Oh.

0: 4 to 8, Ricky Lee and Tim on this Wednesday morning, post-budget. Oh. We gave Sarah Harris the floor really early this morning, Jo Hildebrand, yeah. And she really was fired up.
1: Yeah, she's gone all in on this one.
0: It was like we're a few levels lower with Ben Ford, yeah. It was like, bang!
1: Yeah, yeah. She's got, I don't know if you guys at home can see the studio, but she's gone full MAGA. She's got the red hat, everything. She's about to invade Iran.
0: Now, it is cover to cover, TV, radio, TikTok, social media, just coverage galore.
2: Yeah.
0: On the budget that was delivered last night by Jim Chalmers at around 7:30. And do you have a way to simplify it, to break it down for us?
1: Yep.
2: Well, first of all, can I ask lockup thing?
1: Yes. Let's talk about the lockup.
2: Why do they do it? And can you paint the picture of what that is like?
1: Yeah, it makes no sense whatsoever. Yeah. But basically, it's the one time of year where the government gets to literally lock up, imprison, and confiscate all communication devices from the entire journalistic industry in Australia.
2: Why do they do that?
1: Because they can, Ricky Lee. Because they can.
2: It sounds dumb.
1: Yeah, so the idea is...
0: Well, it feels like most of it's been leaked.
1: All of it's been leaked. Literally everything in this budget has been leaked. So none of it was new.
2: Yeah, so what's the point of it?
1: But the point is that you say it sounds...

0: It's dumb. The assumption is that journalists are dumb and that it will actually take them 6 hours to process the budget. So you're meant to go in there at about 1:30. The budget papers drop at 1:30. You're not allowed out until the treasurer is on his feet in the House of Representatives to deliver the budget speech. So even if he's sitting there, you cannot leave the lockup. So there's all these treasury boffins who are in there monitoring your food, your computers, your devices, making sure you have no access to the internet. If you accidentally, confiscate your mobile phone on the way in.
1: What if you have your burner phone and you go to the toilet?
0: That people have done that?
2: Yeah.
0: Both deliberately and accidentally. And we haven't seen those people ever since.
2: But I'm reading this in the paper. I'm reading this in the paper and I hope you can do this because it says Joe Hildebrand decodes the budget speech,
0: putting it in
2: plain English to explain how it affects you.
0: Decoding the budget. Everyone gets $250.
2: Bang.
0: It's a bit like that children's story, what good luck, what bad luck. So what good luck, you get $250.
1: Okay.
0: What bad luck, you've probably lost twice that in bracket creep. what good luck, you get an instant tax deduction of $1,000.
2: Yeah.
0: What bad luck, that was already announced last year and it means you actually only get about $250 again because that's just the tax deduction. That's not actually what you get. So you take $1,000 off your wages. So it sounds like, hey, everybody, you get $1,000. No, you get $1,000 off your wages and then your tax gets calculated on something that's a bit lower. That means you get about $244, something like that.
2: $244, not even
1: $250.
0: Not even $250. What bad luck, the $250, you only get that next year. So 27. But what good luck, it's going to be massive inflation in the middle of this year, so it won't be inflationary, this inflation-busting measure that we've put in to help you handle the cost of living, but you won't get it when the cost of living is the worst because that would increase the cost of living.
1: And that would be when you need it.
0: And all of this stuff has been leaked strategically to The Australian.
1: So is this just like a piece of rolled in glitter?
0: Well, it's
1: no, but like, is it?
2: No, that is putting it to plain English.
1: It sounds like everything they're saying, it doesn't really make much sense.
0: It doesn't make much sense because it's a bit like the Island of Dr. Moreau where you've got two creatures who really shouldn't be together and you've just sewn them together. So it's called reform and resilience, this budget. So there's the resilience bit, which is responding to the war in Iran that no one knew was coming and holy crap, what are we going to do? There's a massive oil crisis and cost of living explosion that we've got to scramble to deal with. And then there's the reform bit, which is what the government always wanted to do all along, which is tackle negative gearing and capital gains tax. Is everyone sitting down?
1: Hit me hard, Joe.
0: That's not perimenopause, ladies. That's macroeconomic reform.
2: So okay, what else should we be learning from last time?
0: So the big, big thing is what the government calls fixing intergenerational equity. And so these days you can basically buy an investment property.
2: Is that what grandfathering is? Is that what I'm hearing?
0: Kind of, yeah.
2: Okay,
0: or as the Nick McKim, the Greens Treasury spokesman said, grandpersoning.
1: Okay.
0: He actually said that.
2: Okay.
0: So just take that, let it sit somewhere. I'm not going to comment any further.
2: No, that's fine.
0: That's right. So anyway, there's basically, it's only a reward if you're not in on it, but everyone in Australia who could invest in the property market gets a massive write-off. You can basically claim all the losses on any property that you own and claim that against your tax. So if you're doing it really smart, you've got a good account, you go, how much you want, blah, blah, you can actually write your tax way down. You also get a discount on whatever you sell that property for. So you pay half the capital gains tax that you would pay on your income, right?
1: Mm-hmm.
0: So now all that has gone because the government wants to make housing more available for young people and first home buyers. What good luck. What bad luck. This will actually, by the government's own reasoning, reduce supply. So this will actually mean that there are 35,000 fewer houses under this scheme because it makes property less valuable and therefore there's less incentive for builders and developers to build more of it. So they're making property more available for young people by making them less of it. So the idea is that you'd actually just get young people having a greater share, first home buyers having a greater share of the existing property market. So redistributing the existing sort of property market, or to put it another way, communism.
1: But also, isn't that only on new builds?
0: So you can still, and again, this is the kind of weird thing, and this is what I don't quite understand the rationale. And I think the rationale is more political than economic in a lot of ways, because the government is really trying to get that younger vote and steal it back from the Greens.
2: Yeah.
0: And that seems to be working. Bit of hex debt relief here, first home here, have some money.
1: $250 here.
0: So you will still be able to claim all those things if you are investing in brand new off the plan property. So, you know, your big outer suburbs sort of, you know, McMansions that, you know, are being built. Yes, invest in those because that will encourage people to build them. What bad luck? That only accounts for about 15% of the current market. So,
2: thank you for putting it into real terms, decoding it and putting it into real terms.
0: Do you reckon I've got a future on FM radio after that? Because I think there's not enough... There's not enough kind of fiscal rectitude.
2: There isn't. We can get you a show on the Overplayer.
0: Radio. Yeah.
2: Yeah. Well, I can tell you who to meet downstairs.
0: I thought if I did it wearing a denim jacket, that gives me a bit more street cred.
1: You're so cool. Yeah.
2: Thank you, Joe. We love you, mate. 16 to 8.
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6: Delays easing in from the central coast of Sydney on the M1 Pacific Motorway. There was an earlier crash around Bar Point, but lanes have just reopened. Still slow from Mount White on approach. Good run from the Hawkesbury River Bridge into Warunga, though. Your travel time on the M1 is 14 minutes. At Hurlston Park, take care. Traffic lights are flashing corner New Canterbury Road and Duntroon Street. At Bondi, there's a broken down car on Bondi Road heading west or city bound. It's in the right-hand lane just before Avoca Street, and delays are building quickly behind it. Still paying too much for mobile? Switch to Amaysim. 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Showers today heading for a top of 21. Right now 17 degrees on Sydney's Nova 96.9.
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2: All right, we are budgeted out now. So there'll be more in the news with Sarah, but we've been decoded.
1: So budgety right now.
2: $800. That's good for your budget, no matter what side of the fence you're on. After 8 o'clock this morning, Quickie with Ricky's back. And also, kids are asking us anything after the news at 8.
1: Ooh!
2: I know. Family pass to the Harry Potter exhibition for kids to ask us anything next. If you want to get your question in early, you can do that. 13-2410 is our number. But next, the budget for the rest of us. Glossies, entertainment news.

0: 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You okay over there?
1: I'm all right.
0: With your microphone?
1: I'm having a microphone issue.
0: Freddie Mercury's
1: here.
0: Arrived.
1: We go. This is how I'll do it because okay. This is how it stays. That's showbiz, kids.
2: Entertainment news.
1: Entertainment news.
0: Now, remember when I was at NG Stadium and it just turned into...
1: Oh, you're in Puerto Rico.
0: Puerto Rico.
1: In Puerto Rico.
0: I mean, I'm obsessed with Bad Bunny. I mean, if you've seen Bad Bunny live, you just are obsessed with him. He is the best
1: hot.
0: Of the best.
1: He's hot.
0: And he's broken the Spotify record for the most songs with over 1 billion streams. Now, considering...
1: That's a lot of...
0: You think who's in that mix, right? You're Taylor Swift.
1: Drake.
0: He now has 32 songs with over 1 billion streams.
1: Jesus.
0: The Weeknd has 30.
1: Jesus.
0: But there you go. Go Bad Bunny.
1: Wow. Speaking of the Billions Club.
0: Oh, yeah.
1: Our girl Ray.
0: Yes.
1: Her brand new album, This Music May Contain Hope, which if you haven't listened to, please go and listen to it in full, as a full album. It is a masterpiece. It's just passed 1 billion streams on Spotify, which is very cool. She's currently the most streamed female album of 2026. But I wanted to play this to you because I feel like I saw this the other day somewhere on TikTok or the gram or something. And 5 years ago, she left her record label and... she'd kind of been shelved for years and was writing all of these songs and they weren't releasing them and she wasn't allowed to release albums. She'd have a song here and a song there. And now she's independent. She releases her music independently. But have a listen to this. This is Ray 5 years ago.
3: I'm just tired and I have music that I want to share. I have so many songs. I'm allowed to release a couple singles a year. I'm writing 200 songs a year, minimum. I eat, sleep and breathe music. Songwriting is my life. This is my passion. This is my purpose. And to be made to feel so small and so powerless.
0: Wow.
1: And now she's...
0: look at her now.
1: The most streamed female album of the year. Her album, I think it's been out for a month. It's just hit 1 billion streams. Like, she is absolutely killing it. That is a woman with a vision and she has never let it go. It's
0: and
1: very,
0: a very,
1: very
0: hard
1: cool.
0: Worker too. Yeah. Yeah. What about Anne Hathaway, Meryl Streep and Emily Blunt? They've all pocketed the same amount for Devil Wears Prada 2.
1: Gotcha.
0: They all kind of went in together almost. 17.25 million each for Devil Wears Prada 2. That's Australian cash.
1: Yeah.
0: I do remember Meryl Streep talking about how she doubled her asking price or something. That must have been for the first one.
1: Well, no, for this second movie, whatever they offered her initially, she asked for double.
0: Yes.
1: And then after, and they said yes. And then after that, they must have all gone in.
0: Perfect.
1: With I think it's like a most favoured nations situation. They go in and they all get the same. It's like pay parity.
0: Yeah, favoured nations. It's a deal.
1: Yes.
0: Oh, gosh. I'm sure they're not interested in the budget, those three.
1: No, they're fine. I reckon they're pretty good. I saw this before
0: finally.
1: And I was very excited.
0: Yes, what do you got?
1: So a couple of years ago, or last year, some hard drives and laptops were stolen of Beyoncé's.
0: I remember this.
1: Yeah, she was on tour and she was like, it was a whole thing. So laptops like that had all of her music, like it was from her choreographers. They were stolen and the man who stole them has been sentenced to 2 years in prison for stealing her music. It's all done. It's all done and dusted. He's away.
0: Stop stealing Beyoncé's stuff.
1: Dare steal Beyoncé's music.
0: 5 to 8. Kids, ask us anything next. If you want to go to the Harry Potter exhibition, call us with your question. We'll try and answer it. 13-24-10.
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17: 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At Lane Cove, a bus has broken down on Burns Bay Road. Southbound, it's in the left lane before Cullen Street. Bondi, a broken down car. Citybound on Bondi Road, that's in the right-hand lane approaching Avoca Street. Heavy delays behind it. Hurlston Park, traffic lights flashing. New Canterbury Road, corner Duntroon Street. Heavy run now southbound over the Spit Bridge, the Roseville Bridge, and also Ryde Bridge. Heavy southbound into Concord. When a child is in hospital, Ronald McDonald House gives their family a community of support, warm meals and a place to rest. Because when a child is sick or injured, family stays. Showers today, top of 21, right now 16 degrees on Sydney's Nova 96.9.
0: Right on 8 o'clock, Wednesday morning, a bit drizzly and dreary outside. I feel like this is the wettest part of the week.
1: Yeah, it's a bit grey. It's a bit miserable out there.
0: But that's okay.
1: Gorgeous. But you know what? The news is full of fun, happy things.
18: Happy, right, bright here, and fun.
1: Right here, right now. Hey there, Sydney. Sarah Harris with you. Every Australian worker will get $5 a week, a boost from next financial year. The $250 a year tax offset payment designed to fix bracket creep was one of the few sweeteners unveiled in last night's budget. It will be partly paid for by billions of dollars collected by scrapping the capital gains tax discount and negative gearing. Meantime, the Prime Minister is defending breaking election promises not to make changes to property taxes. Anthony Albanese admitting on Today, it's a backflip, but change is needed.
19: I don't want to see an Australia which is divided into people who have homes and some multiple homes and people who simply will never be able to achieve the dream and make it a reality of having a roof over their head.
1: The changes will get about 75,000 first home buyers into the market over the next decade. In other news, a soldier who died during a parachute training accident in New South Wales is being remembered as a highly regarded expert sniper. 50-year-old SAS soldier Lachlan Muddle was killed on Monday night when he collided mid-air with a parachute instructor at Jervis Bay Airfield. And the Aussies evacuated from a hantavirus-hit cruise ship have spent their first night in the Netherlands. After 48 hours there, they'll be flown to Perth, where they'll spend at least 3 weeks in quarantine before returning home. Nova Sport is next, Friday, May 22nd. The New South Wales Waratahs take on the ACT Brumbies in the kids' round. Don't miss it. Bring the family. Feel the atmosphere. Tickets at waratahs.rugby. Updating sport, kids and phones will be banned from a crisis meeting between Dragons officials and fans, with club officials set to answer tough questions over the team's tough start to the season. Giants players are shrugging off suggestions they could lose Toby Green to Geelong. The Cats are believed to have him in their sights if they can't secure Zach Butters. And Aussie batter Tim David has been hit with a ban and a fine in the IPL for making an obscene gesture. And a huge milestone for the Princess of Wales. Since surviving her cancer battle, she'll step back onto the international stage when she visits Italy today to promote early education. I've got your weather forecast next.
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1: Just looking at the radar with the Bureau now, and those showers are quite scattered right across Sydney. Some heavier falls south of the city, heading for tops of 21 degrees. In the city and in Campbelltown, right now it is 17, 15 degrees in our west, and you're up to date with Ricky Lee and Tim.
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0: Anything, kids. 13, 24, 10. Now is the time. This is the forum before the school gates properly open
1: You
0: can't get out.
1: No, and you've got to ask us your hard-hitting questions. I was at the park the other day with little Yumi, who's at the start of that little opener.
0: Yeah.
1: And she ran up to the top of the slide and she went, Ricky Lee and Tim, ask us anything. So cute.
0: Oh, they love it. All right, 13, 24, 10. Harry Potter, the exhibition. Something magical is on its way to Sydney Olympic Park. 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
1: Ricky Lake and Tim, thanks to our friends at Show Ready Express.
2: Beautiful song.
0: Oh,
2: I did zone out. Yes, I did.
1: You really did. It's okay. Zone in because it's time for this.
3: Good morning, Ricky Lake.
4: Good morning, Tim.
3: We've got a question.
5: This is Ricky Lee and Tim's
3: Ask Us Anything.
1: I love it just for the intro, really.
2: I know.
1: 13, 24, 10. Jump on the phone, ask us anything. We'll attempt to answer it. This one is a great question to kick off. William is 9 and your dad Adrian is here. Good morning, guys.
6: Good morning.
2: Hello. What is your big burning question that you have for us that we hopefully will be able to answer, but we might not be able to?
7: Why are some stars bigger than the sun?
1: So firstly, I had no idea stars were bigger than the sun because I just thought the sun was the biggest star.
2: Oh.
1: Because it is, right?
2: I think it is.
1: But there are bigger stars than the sun, apparently. There are bigger stars than the sun. They're just so far away we can't see them.
2: They're so far away that we can't see them or they appear smaller. Because I didn't know this. I didn't know the sun was considered a star.
1: Really?
2: I didn't know that. Maybe they taught me that at school, William, but I didn't listen. Do you listen at school?
7: Yeah.
2: You do?
1: Hi, William, what's your favourite planet?
7: Venus.
1: Yeah, Venus is pretty cool.
2: It's a pretty cool one.
1: Venus is cool. What about yours, Adrian?
6: It's going to be the water planet.
2: Ah, that one.
6: Earth? That one.
2: That one. Okay. Good job. Did you get your question answered, William, or did we just talk for a bit? Too long.
7: You just talked for a bit.
2: We just talked for a bit, yeah. Okay.
1: That is classic, though.
2: Classic roast.
1: Thanks, you guys. Let's go to 9-year-old Veronica from Alexandria Public School. Good morning, Veronica. What is your question for us?
8: Why can't we remember when we were babies?
2: Oh, that's a good question. What do you think? How old are you?
8: 9.
2: You're 9. What's your first memory? What's your earliest memory?
8: Like when I was in my crock.
2: Oh, okay.
1: In your crocks? Yeah.
2: Or in your cot?
1: Oh, in your cot.
2: Yeah, no, yeah,
1: I thought your earliest memory was from when you got crocs.
2: No, so what happens, Veronica, is when you're a little baby, you're learning so much and you're growing and you're taking in all of the world and all of the things and you're learning so fast that your brain doesn't have enough space to remember things. So when you get to about 3 or 4, you start remembering things. So that's why you can't remember things from when you were a baby.
1: What was your earliest memory, do you think? Exactly. I can remember being dropped off at daycare and hating it. In overalls, I was wearing overalls and red shoes.
2: Yeah.
1: And I was being dropped off at daycare and hating it.
2: I remember cutting my hair. I would have been really young. Maybe I was around 4. Mm. I used to cut my hair all the time. And now I can't cut my hair because I have none.
1: Because it's precious.
2: Because it's thin.
1: Jasmine is 8 from St. Mary's. Good morning, Jasmine.
9: Good morning.
1: Good morning.
2: Oh, hello. You've got a very happy little voice. You just made my day.
1: What is your question for us, Jasmine?
9: Why does alcohol make grown-ups act so silly?
2: That's a very good question.
1: Is there something you've seen that you want to, you haven't seen anything, have you?
2: Well, do you know how medicine works? You know, like when you have a cough, does your mum give you cough medicine sometimes?
9: Yeah.
2: Well, alcohol isn't medicine. But it sometimes fixes things.
1: I was wondering where you were going.
2: Sometimes it fixes things. And that's why people act silly when they've had alcohol.
1: Yes. Sometimes
2: it's like medicine.
1: Kids drive us to alcohol as well. Sometimes it's your fault. Thank you, Jasmine, Veronica, and William. Thank you for your questions. We'll do it again.
2: Good.
1: Next week.
2: Do you want to know the actual answer? Should we give the actual answer of why alcohol makes people act silly? It alters brain chemistry, disrupts our nervous systems, and slows down brain activity. Sounds like heaven.
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0: At Dromoyna, cars broken down westbound on Victoria Road just before Lyons Road. Traffic's delayed from the Iron Cove Bridge to the site. It's heavy citybound as you approach the Anzac Bridge as well. At Gordon, a broken down semi-trailer on the Pacific Highway northbound in the left lane after Maurice Street. Lane Cove, broken down bus on Burns Bay Road southbound just before Cullen Street. Bondi, a broken down car is on Bondi Road citybound. That's blocking the right-hand lane before Avoca Street. Some heavy delays back along Bondi Road as a result. And Hurlston Park, lights flashing, New Canterbury Road at Duntroon Street. 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Showers today, top of 21, right now 16 degrees on Sydney's Nova 96.9.
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2: Did you get your question answered, William, or did we just talk for a bit too long?
21: You just talked for a bit.
2: We just talked for a bit, yeah.
1: Okay. That is classic, though.
2: Classic roast.
12: Sydney's Ricky Lee and Tim on Nova.
1: I think we did all right this week, though.
2: I tried really hard.
1: Yeah, and you did your voice and everything.
2: I did my nice voice. You don't change at all for the kids.
1: No, because I have three children, and I just talk to them like a normal
2: but
1: person.
2: But they're not used to being on the radio.
1: Hiya.
2: You make them feel welcome.
1: No, I know. I know I like it. It's just funny to watch.
2: I know.
1: All right, Cricket with Ricky is next.

0: for Quickie with Ricky right now.
1: So I'll get Justin Timberlake to introduce you, Robin from Maroubra.
2: Ladies. Yes.
0: Or just lay down.
1: Ladies.
2: Ladies.
3: What How are you this morning, Robin?
4: I'm good. We listen every single morning. My son makes sure that we're always in the car to listen to the quiz.
3: Oh, beautiful.
1: So what are you going to do with $800? Are you splitting it with your son, or are you going to just drop him off at school and go and spend it straight away?
4: Oh, as much as I would love to spend on myself, my boys have been asking for some watches for their birthdays, so it might be an early present.
3: Okay. Oh, I can hear some giggling in the background there. That's very exciting.
5: Ricky Lee and Tim's
6: Quickie with Ricky.
1: Quirky! All right, here's the deal. You know the deal.
3: I know the deal. Good luck, Robin.
4: Thank you.
3: I'm going to go and put my noise-cancelling headphones on and listen to some Beyonce Freak Him Dress, okay?
1: 30 seconds on the clock. Okay. 10 trivia questions. What was that? What's your son's name?
4: That's Jay. He just asked if I know a lot. He's wanting us to win.
1: Well, that is a good question, Jay. Does your mum know a lot?
4: I feel like we do really well in the morning, so
1: oh,
4: I'm
1: good.
4: Feeling out the pressure. So oh,
1: of course.
4: Go.
1: All right, Ricky can't hear us. This is for $800. You can pass, and if we have time, we'll come back, all right?
4: All right, perfect.
1: Okay, which country has won the most FIFA World Cups?
4: Oh, is it? I'm going to go England. I'm not sure.
1: Who sings the song Big Jet Plane?
4: Pass.
1: How many sides does an octagon have?
4: Oh, six.
1: Who is the most famous person for their carpool karaoke?
4: Oh, I listen to him all the time. Pass. I'm forgetting his name.
1: What's the study of earthquakes?
4: Oh, pass.
1: What letter comes after Q?
4: R.
1: Who directed Pulp Fiction?
4: Oh, pass.
1: Okay. Hey there, Robin and Jay. Come back into the room, Ricky. I had all the confidence in Robin and Jay.
3: Yeah.
1: But you have to beat one.
3: Oh, Robin.
4: Yeah.
3: And you were saying, did you say that you play along in the car? Do you usually go well?
4: Every single morning we do so well. They were really hard questions.
3: They're
1: all right,
3: hard.
1: Let's see how we go. I'm sorry. This is for $800. Maybe Ricky will...
3: Maybe I'll have a bad day.
1: Maybe you'll get zero because that's the only thing that can happen.
3: Okay,
1: here we go. Your time starts at the end of my first question. Of course, you can pass if you wish. Which country has won the most FIFA World Cups?
3: Italy.
1: Who sings Big Jet Plane?
3: Angus and Julia Stone.
1: How many sides does an octagon have?
3: Eight.
1: Who is famous for their carpool karaoke?
3: James Corden.
1: What is the study of earthquakes?
3: Pass.
1: What letter comes after Q?
3: R.
1: Who directed Pulp Fiction?
3: Quentin Tarantino.
1: What's the main ingredient in an omelette?
3: Eggs.
1: Who is the fairy in Peter Pan?
3: Tinkerbell.
1: And how many months have 31 days? Doesn't matter.
3: Don't know.
1: It's seven. And you got seven. So sorry.
3: Robin, I'm so sorry.
4: Fine, no problem. I'll try again another day.
1: You will.
3: See, you have to know important things and you've got to be a mum and be responsible and do all of those amazing things, and I just have to know dumb answers to dumb questions.
1: Well, there's some tough ones. Which country won the most FIFA World Cups? That's Brazil.
3: Okay.
1: And the study of earthquakes is seismology.
3: Seismology
1: queen. $900 tomorrow. 25 past 8.
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7: 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Morning, Sydney. It's Mel Tresina. I'm on after Ricky Lee and Tim playing the biggest fresh hits. 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
1: If you're north, south, west or somewhere stuck in traffic,
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18: 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At Croydon, there's been a two-car crash on Liverpool Road, citybound near Edwin Street. Drummoyne, a broken-down car westbound on Victoria Road just before Lyons Road. At Bondi, a broken-down car is citybound on Bondi Road. It's in the right-hand lane before Avoca Street. And Killara, crash reported on Lady Game Drive eastbound just off Ryde Road, pushing queues back along Ryde Road southbound. 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Showers today, top of 21, right now 16 degrees on Sydney's Nova 96.9.
1: Right on 8:30. It's a Wednesday morning. Thanks to our friends at Shell Ready Express. It is Ricky, Lee and Tim and Sarah Harris. How's your news?
19: Right here, right now, right here.
20: Morning, Sydney. Sarah Harris with you. The Greens say tax changes to negative gearing and capital gains don't go far enough to fix a broken housing system. Labor is counting on Greens support to get the legislation through Parliament after the Coalition said it wouldn't back the proposals. Greens Senator Nick McKim accusing the Treasurer of simply tinkering around the edges.
21: It seems like around 95% of the benefit of negative gearing and the capital gains tax discount that flows to property speculators will remain in place even after the changes.
20: In other budget measures announced last night, the NDIS will have $15 billion cut over the next 4 years, removing 160,000 people from the scheme. And millions of Aussie workers will get a yearly $250 boost from next financial year. In other news, an attempted abduction at a school on Sydney's North Shore is being investigated. Warrawee Public School has emailed families confirming two youths in a car tried to drag a student into the vehicle on Monday afternoon. The boy escaped and ran off and let his parents know what happened. And new research shows Aussie kids are suffering from sleep deprivation due to their dependence on screens. A study has found for every hour a two-year-old uses a handheld device, their sleep sleep is delayed by 30 minutes. Nova Sport is next. Got accrued annual leave and it's just sitting there. What are you doing? Take play leave with Carnival Cruise Line to play away. You've earned it. carnival.com.au. Updating sport, the Bulldogs will be boosted by the return of Matt Burton in the halves as they try to snap a losing streak when they take on the Sharks on Friday, while Kyle Flanagan has been recalled to the under fire Dragon side to replace Cade Reid, who was out for several months with a hand injury. In the AFL, the Giants are playing down suggestions Toby Green could be lured to Geelong, and Michael Voss says he's at peace with his decision to step down as Carlton coach. And a blow for Tiger Woods as he fronted court charged with a DUI following a crash in March. Prosecutors have been granted access to his prescription drug records, although none of those records will be made public. I've got your weather next.
0: Ricky Lee and Tim are back in a sec.
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0: You know how I reckon Alex Warren should be British?
1: Yes.
0: Yeah, he's not. But he should be. But
1: he's
0: what's
1: not.
0: So British is the Capital Summertime Ball. And if you want to go, Mel Trusina has your chance after 9 o'clock this morning.
1: Of course she does. She always has the best things.
0: Yeah, we have ghosts right now. At 23 to 9, Ricky Lee and Tim, we spoke to Abby from Blacktown. It was really early on Monday
1: yes.
0: morning.
1: She was just arriving at work.
0: At an aquarium shop.
2: I worked at an aquarium shop.
1: So what's the first thing you do when you walk into work at 6 a.m?
2: I say hi to the ghost and then I turn on the lights.
1: Wait, what?
3: Is there a ghost there?
2: There's a ghost. The guys always freak me out that there's a ghost. So I just acknowledge him and he doesn't bother me.
1: It's the way to do it.
0: I've never encountered a ghost, but I feel like that's because I'm not tuned in. Like,
1: yeah, same.
0: If I cared or if I was looking for it, maybe I would.
1: Yes.
0: But because I'm not really tuned in, I'm a bit more like, what's happening now?
1: You Bang. Don't even pay attention to me right in front of you sometimes, let alone a ghost.
0: Well, you're in front of me
1: a lot.
0: That
1: may or may not be there.
0: You're in front of me literally more than
1: Probably
0: anyone.
1: Too much, okay? Okay?
0: No, that's all right. I dip in and out.
1: Yeah, it's all right. We all do. I tuned out before as well.
0: Yeah, I know.
1: It's all good.
0: Yeah. But ghosts, I mean, if they're around, we want to hear from you. 13, 24, 10. I just want to know, basically, because Abby from Blacktown inspired me because I'm like, well, maybe they are around.
1: Well, because I don't know, but I'm not a non-believer, but I don't believe. You know, like, I don't.
0: Same.
1: I'm just, it's just not,
0: yeah,
1: it's not my jam.
0: Convince me. Convince me.
1: Totally.
0: I'm very easily convinced.
1: Oh, 100%. This arm, very bendy.
0: Oh, yeah. Rubber.
1: Yeah.
0: Alana in Rudy Hill. Good morning to you.
4: Hi, guys. How are you?
0: All right,
1: very
0: hit us
1: good.
0: With it. Is there a ghost in Rudy Hill? What's happening?
4: Not in Rudy Hill, but at my mum's house. And my mum's house was built on a rubbish tip.
1: Okay.
4: And so one night at 3 a.m. in the morning, I was staying there about 15 years ago, and I woke up and there was a man 3 centimetres away from my face staring me down. Like, hunched over the bed. And as I woke up, he stood up and looked at me. And I thought it was my brother. So I'm, like, screaming, like, get out, get out. And he just smiled and just walked calmly out of the room.
1: That's the scariest thing I've ever heard.
4: It was terrifying. I will never stay at my mum's ever again after that. Like,
0: it's good. At least you've got an excuse.

0: Thank you, Ilana. That is terrifying.
1: I always get a little bit freaked out around McDonald Town, you know, McDonald Town Station and stuff like that. Oh, Google that. That's just not a nice story. But yeah, okay. around McDonald Town on the train line, they're Redfern.
0: Okay. Why does it give you the heebie-jeebies?
1: It's just really, it's got a hectic past.
0: Okay.
1: Yeah, that's all I'll say.
0: I filmed a music video in a like an abandoned hospital, and it was very odd. Yeah. There was lots of stuff going on. I just thought everyone was messing with me, but there was lots of things going on.
1: Because people definitely pass away in hospitals. That's not new news for anyone.
0: No, that happens.
1: They come into the world and they leave the world all in the same building.
0: Yeah.
1: Mm.
0: Yeah, it was very creepy.
1: That makes sense.
0: Being there, and it was abandoned, so we were the only people there. It was a whole thing.
1: We had Abby from the aquarium shop in Blacktown. We have Brooke in Blacktown now. What's happening in Blacktown?
2: Good morning.
0: Hi.
2: So I was babysitting my cousin. She was about almost 3 years old. She was playing in her room, and then it sounded like she was having a back and forth conversation with someone. And I walked in and I kind of looked at her, and then I said, "Who are you talking to?" And she said, "Oh, I'm talking with Gummy." And that's what she called her grandfather, who passed away 3 days before.
1: 3 days before?
2: 3 days before, oof, like that. So, yeah, Brooke, I was babysitting her where they put all the arrangements together, and she was sitting there having a conversation with the grandfather who died.
0: That happened with one of my cousins too, with my pop. And my family were like, "What is going on?" A full conversation, right?
2: Yeah, like a full conversation, and she was too young to know that he passed away. So I was just like, "Okay, well, tell him I said hi."
0: Wow.
1: it's like that documentary with Hayley Joel Osment and Bruce Willis. The Sixth Sense. Come on.
0: I got stuck on Hayley Joel.
1: Isn't it Hayley Joel Osment? Or Hayley Joel Osment? Who's the kid in The Sixth Sense?
0: The kid. I see dead people.
1: Is it Hayley Joel Osment?
0: His name's Hayley.
1: I'm pretty sure. Come on. Is that right? Hayley Joel Osment?
0: Wow. What a name. I really got stuck on that. Yeah. His name's Hayley.
1: Oh, Hayley Joel. Yeah, there you go.
0: Oh, no. He was in...
1: Osment.
0: He was in Entourage, the Entourage movie.
1: Is he?
0: One that I love. Love that. He was in Yellowstone, I think.
1: Was he?
0: Okay. Yeah, no, he did a whole bunch of things.
1: Hayley Joel Osment. Okay, there you go. All right, Bailey, good morning to you. We're talking ghosts. What do you got for us?
3: Hi, good morning, guys.
1: Morning.
3: How are you going?
1: Good.
3: So when I was a little bit younger, I was staying at my cousin's house in Currenshill in Campbelltown. And I could hear giggling, and I checked my cousin was asleep, and then I heard it again, and I moved the blanket a bit, and I looked to my left, and there was two little ghosts underneath my niece's bed.
0: What?
1: Two girls under your niece's bed.
3: Yeah, like, so it was weird because obviously they wouldn't be able to, like, be under it, but they were under it, like, leaning into each other.
0: And you could hear them giggling.
3: And I could hear them giggling, and then I went, "Oh, my God," and I just put the stick straight over my, like, head, and they lifted my blanket off me.
0: No, they didn't!
1: Oh, my God.
3: Yeah, into the air, like, went off, and I just went, "Nah," and I did not move a muscle until I passed out.
0: I would have run so far, but then also come back because I would be too scared that they would follow.
1: And this is the thing. See, Bailey, you and Brooke and Ilana all sound very normal.
0: No, totally.
1: This is happening.
0: I'm scared.
1: I am a little bit too.
0: Keep the lights on.
1: 16 to 9. Good morning. Ooh.
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6: In Rozelle, a broken down track is city bound on the shoulder from the M4 and Iron Cove link tunnels onto the Anzac Bridge. At Croydon, a 2-car crash on Liverpool Road is city bound near Edwin Street. At Bondi, there's a broken down car on Bondi Road, city bound. It's blocking the right hand lane before Avoca Street. Blakehurst, a broken down van is southbound on King George's Road. It's in the right hand lane just before the Princess Highway interchange. Plus, delays northbound through Gordon with a broken down semi trailer on the Pacific Highway, blocking the right lane just past Moree Street. 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Showers today, top of 21, right now 17 degrees on Sydney's Nova 96.9.
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5: 13 to 9. This is the Shirley Peppers. You see the news yesterday? They sold their entire music catalogue to Warner Music for $300 million.
7: Casual.
5: Just casual, a little bit of cash for the Chili.
7: Yeah, just a little something for the back pocket.
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7: Well, 300 million.
5: 300 millerinos.
7: Thank you very much. Don't mind if I do.
5: 300

0: 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You. This life is more than just a read-through.
1: So they've sold their catalog to Warner Music for 300 million smackaroonies.
2: 300 million buckaroonies.
3: 300 million clams. You know clams?
2: No.
1: This is like an old American slang for money, isn't it?
2: 300
1: million clams. We were just talking ghosts, and that is the inspiration for our huge music poll after 9 o'clock. Of course, we have ghosts from Ricky Lee.
2: What?
1: Is this the film clip that me and the kids visited the set
2: of? Yes, you came to the set. That was very fun.
1: That was very fun.
2: That was a fun music video to shoot.
1: Because it was Ghosts at Work, we also have Your Song Ghost or Work by Britney Spears.

0: You know what she really says in that song.
1: Oh, does she?
0: Yeah.
1: That's rude, Brittany. Come on.
0: She's so rude. She's so rude. Not when she's not getting around the house with her knives and her dancing.
1: Yeah.
0: She's just writing rude songs. But you know what she's not doing is wearing these fugly things that I want to show you.
1: Oh, yeah. What are they? You've been talking about this for...
0: You don't like these. Ankle socks.
1: Your wide ankles.
0: My wide ankles. I've also got some weird little mozzie bites on them, but that's not what we're talking about. I know.
1: You need to get a fire spray.
0: I don't even go outside.
1: No.
0: You don't like ankle socks. And specifically, you don't like men that wear ankle socks.
1: Definitely not.
0: Because they're mostly
1: real estate agents or finance bros.
0: Yeah, that
1: in
0: peel
1: summer
0: their little...
1: at the Watson Bay Boutique yes. Hotel, yes. Causing a nuisance for everybody.
0: Yes, well, and there's also like young people are now influencing older people like myself. I'm only 40. I'm not that old. I like an ankle sock. I think it looks clean. Whereas the young people are wearing higher socks.
1: But I love a sock. See, if I'm wearing
0: gross.
1: A sock.
0: I can't do that. I've got ginormous calves. I look disgusting. I look like a truck driver if I do that.
1: But that's a sock. Why do you want your ankle out?
0: Because I do.
1: That's not
0: airflow.
1: It's nice to have a sock and pull it up.
0: Okay, I'm going to wear some of those funny socks tomorrow, and you
1: They're
0: will laugh
1: funny socks,
0: so hard. It just doesn't suit me. Some trends aren't for everyone.
1: Well, it's like if I wore ankle socks, you wouldn't like that.
0: It would be disgusting.
1: Like seeing a man's bare ankle unless you're at the beach or at the pool doesn't make any sense. Get your ankle away.
0: Seeing your legs full stop, you in shorts is a sight. Anyway, there's a new set of

0: cost of living measure in the budget. We'll get it as part of our tax return starting next financial year. Another measles case has been confirmed, the state's 48th so far this year. An alert has been issued for Sydney's West after a traveller who recently returned from Southeast Asia visited several places while infectious. A full list of exposure sites is on the New South Wales Health website. And power companies are leaving customers on hold when they ring up wanting a better deal or to try to question their bill. New data shows Red Energy and Sumo Energy took the longest to pick up the phone, while the quickest hold time were Energy Australia and Engie. Updating sport, Michael Voss admits he is at peace after stepping down as coach at Carlton. Meanwhile, St George Illawarra bosses are bracing for a fiery fan forum next month. Members will hear directly from club officials about the team's horror start to the season. While Kyle Flanagan has been recalled to the under fire Dragon side to replace Cade Reid, who's out for several months with a hand injury. And plans to build a $1.5 billion Trump Tower in Australia on the Gold Coast have been scrapped, barely months after the deal was inked. It's been scrapped.
1: No one wants it.
0: Well, yeah, the developer says the Iran war turned the Trump brand toxic.
2: Oh, yeah, that was it.
3: Yeah, that's
2: yeah,
3: it.
2: Yeah, everything was cool before then. Was fine.
0: It would have been Australia's tallest tower, soaring 91 stories above Surfers Paradise.
2: We're good. Thanks.
0: We're good.
2: Thanks, Don.
3: Although, thanks, might give our Pitt Street climber something else to climb, because bloke from last night that climbed the crane at Pitt Street, which is meant to be our tallest tower.
2: Yeah. I mean, that's a very silly thing to do.
3: Have you seen
2: dangerous.
3: The vision of that? That's crazy.
0: I have dangled off the side of the old AMP building in the city once. I abseiled down it. And I still remember
3: it was for television.
0: Oh, good. Okay. For the Today Show. I had a microphone on. That's turned my audio off because I was just dropping the F-bomb. I hate heights. Actually, I don't hate them, but dangling from a building is pretty terrifying.
3: It's not a natural thing.
2: It just does weird things to your body.
3: Up high. Yeah. I have no problem being inside up high.
2: Yeah. Or out on the balcony. On the balcony with a little glass in your hand.
0: Yeah, that's right.
2: You know, that's fine. But hanging off, no thank you.
0: No thank you. Okay, where the next, Sydney?
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0: We're a bit of a wet Wednesday on the way for you, Sydney. I'm trying to vote in the poll while I'm doing the weather. Tops of 21 degrees in the city. We're looking at 21 as well for Penrith. Right now it is 17 in the city and in the west. And you're up to date on Ricky, Lee and Tim. Oh, this is a hard one.
3: It's Ricky, it's Brittany, it's Brittany, it's Ricky. It's ghost, it's work, it's ghost.
0: Because I love Brittany, but Ricky's my girl.
3: Yeah, I know.
0: And, you know, if you work, you're going to have to pay the tax on it anyway. So I'm going to
2: Ricky. Go for the ghost.
3: Keep voting. I'll tell you what's happening tomorrow. Tom Gleason's on the show tomorrow and Callum Boy is going to tell us where to eat. And guess what? Quickie with Ricky. This is good for the budget. Don't worry about your little $250, your measly $250 that the government's giving you.
2: Yeah, we've got you covered.
3: $900 at 20 past 8 tomorrow with Quickie with Ricky.
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0: Harbor Bridge, the Opera House, the Ricky Lee and Jim Huge Musical.
1: So many votes, but not even, it was not even close. Not even a competition.
2: That's all right. I lost Australian Idol. I lost Dancing with the Stars twice. It's fine.
1: You lost Dancing with the Stars twice. Okay. I thought you won Dancing with the Stars.
2: No, second. Loser. First loser. Twice. Really? That's okay. It's all right. Brittany, I love Brittany.
1: 82% of our votes. It's you.
2: Thank you, Sydney.
1: We have our audience well trained. Good work, Sydney.
2: Oh, I love it. I love this song so much.
1: It is great. Enjoy.
2: You're in the video for this too, won't you, Jermaine?
1: Your Wednesday morning. Yeah, we're all in the video for this.

0: or something for the back pocket.
1: Not bad.
0: Well, 300 million.
1: 300 millerinos.
0: Thank you very much. Don't mind if I do.
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4: Nova. Good morning. Are we all feeling a bit flat after last night's budget? I think we need something to look forward to. And a trip to the UK that you don't have to pay for is absolutely it. Capital Summertime Ball. I'll get you in the running in the next half hour and just help us forget life and play some tunes.

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2: It's Mr. 305 checking in for the remix. You know they had that 75 Street Brazil. Well, this year's gonna be called Caiocho. Que hola, Gata. Que hola, Omega. And this is how we gonna do it. 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

I mean, what a way to kickstart your morning than with two icons of different generations, Madonna and Sabrina Carpenter, Bring Your Love. It is the first single off Madonna's new album, Confessions 2, which comes out July 3. Let the countdown begin. It is Mel Tresida here on Nova. All right, London is calling, my friend. Capital Summertime Ball. The lineup is huge. And your chance to get in the running is coming up in like 10 minutes. Right now, it's a Coldplay throwback just to tie you over until I tell you to call.

Good morning. Sydney's Nova 96.9 is a home of Ricky Lee and Tim and Capital Summertime Ball. Do you want to go to the UK? Front row and centre at Wembley Stadium for one of the biggest concerts in the world. And the best part, you don't have to pay for any of it. 13, 24, 10, I'll get you in the running. It's Drop Dead from Olivia Rodrigo, fresh hit.

0: See Bruno Mars. That was fun. Now we're doing this. Summertime
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0: I know you're calling me between works. So let's make this nice and quick on 13, 24, 10. Anthony, you're in.
8: Thank you so much.
0: You as well, Sophie.
9: Oh, awesome. That was so quick. I can't believe it. That was like, that doesn't usually happen to me.
0: So well, it did today, my friend. It's your lucky day.
9: Thank you so much.
0: You as well, Debbie.
10: Okay, thank you.
0: You're welcome. That's what you wanted, right?
10: Of course, yes.
0: You weren't expecting it to be so easy?
10: No, not really.
0: Hello, is this Lee?
10: Hi, speaking, yes. I'm so glad I got through.
0: I know, you're in, Lee.
10: Woo, thank you so much.
0: I've got another chance after 10. Don't go anywhere. This is Olivia Dean. So easy on Nova. I could be.

Noah Kahan, the Great Divide, fresh hit here on Nova for your Wednesday. I think that variety is the spice of life, and I have found a throwback buried deep within the Nova throwbacks that I think you are going to love for a Wednesday. I'm so excited to press play on it.

0: 7-Eleven coffee. We know what you're thinking. But a strong cappuccino? Two pumps of caramel? A regular for $2? In this economy? Expect nothing and get everything with a 7-Eleven coffee.
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3: 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Multi-vehicle crash in Glenwood on Sunnyhold Road eastbound before Winter Road, blocking the right turning lane. Roselle, a truck is broken down citybound. It's shouldered off the M4 and Iron Cove Link Tunnel, approaching the Anzac Bridge to the Hume Motorway. That's looking good northbound for Brooks Road, approaching the M5 and M7 interchange. And through World Bank, it's slowing westbound on Newbridge Road past Heathcote Road towards Liverpool. 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We've got showers today, 21 across the city and the west, right now with 17 degrees on Sydney's Nova 96.9.
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19: I know it's only 10 a.m., but I'm going to call it. This is going to be the highlight of my day. 9 minutes of the 90s. I'm going to play us some Usher Raymond. Matchbox 20, fronted by one of the most beautiful men, Rob Thomas. I met him. He smells great and he's so kind and lovely. Like 10 out of 10, can recommend. Matchbox 20 coming up after, you know those artists where you go, where are they these days? Macy Gray. She is still touring, just doing tour in the UK, but that's all right. She might come down under. She's going to kick off 9 minutes of the 90s right after Harry Styles' Fresh Hit American Girls. Right.